0: It's the Greg B. Harrell Show. You know, if there's one thing that people are always saying to me, it's, Greg, what's some advice you can give us? Oh, when you point a finger at someone, there are three fingers pointing back at you. That's why I always say, point with the thumb. Another thing people are saying to me is, Greg B. Harrell, you don't have enough news from Fresno on your radio show. And you're thinking, Greg, why would I care what's going on in Fresno? Well, Fresno is a magical place, as we're about to find out when we listen to another actual clip from the Fresno Television News.
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2: But my favorite F word, food. 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
1: Your vacation.

Kirk and Marianne Wednesday afternoon. It's getaway day. We'll see you right around 4 after Orioles Rays. And we've got your Iron Maiden tickets. They're coming with Megadeth. We'll give those out directly following baseball when you battle me at Real or Fake. Then be streaming the show between 4:30 and 5 for a crack at My Chemical Romance tickets. Then at 5, have you ever heard gunshots ring out in a public place? And nothing more scary than that. That's Wednesday after Orioles baseball. Kirk and Marianne here on 98 Rock.

0: 98 Rock. You know, some people call in to talk the talk. I assume they're also walking the walk, but who knows? They might not be. We're going to the phones.
1: Oh, neither one. Just a cocktail.
0: Oh, I didn't know there was a singular form.
1: Oh, we're just one now. We're just getting started.
2: No, we got about 8 or 9 bottles.
1: Yeah, we have 8 or 9 bottles left.
0: All right, so this is going to sound like a Meghan Trainor B-side, but what's the base?
1: Bourbon.
0: Wowie zowie.
1: Good stuff.
0: Oh, dear. Now, okay, what is the key to drinking bourbon? Because I understand it's liquor that's to be drunk a particular way.
1: You stick your pinky out or what?
0: Yes, that's correct. You stick your pinky out like the queen.
1: Yes.
0: That's why I never leave the house without my drinking tiara.
1: Oh, well, that happens once in a while.
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mom. It's the Greg B. Harrell Show. Let me tell you something. Pigs truly are amazing animals. They are highly intelligent. They are sweet. They're emotional. And there is proof of that emotion. And it comes in such a beautiful form. Scientists have studied what music pigs like and what music makes them uneasy. And it's basically the same tunes we enjoy or dislike. When pigs hear songs written with major chords, they appear happier and at peace. When they hear dissonant music, similar to that you'd hear in a horror movie, pigs become on edge and nervous. The hope with studies like these is to develop a perfect playlist for pigs that could make mud days even more fun. I'm telling you, pigs are amazing. Play those cuties some power chords. And plus, that tail all twisted, oh, it's adorbs.

0: 98 Rock. You know, some people call in to talk the talk. I assume they're also walking the walk, but who knows? They might not be. We're going to the phones. So what is it that's made your work better?
1: My hours. The working graveyard.
0: Ooh, graveyard. Ironically, the least scariest work shift because your boss isn't around. How is that, work in the graveyard?
1: It's better. I like it better.
0: So you finish work when everyone else begins.
1: I get to go home and have a bowl of Captain Crunch.
0: From the grave to the captain. That sounds like an Oscar winner. So Captain Crunch, huh?
1: I gotta go light on the milk, though.
0: Yep, no, I get it. I wouldn't even Google soggy captain. But you're saying Captain Crunch is the go-to cereal for you?
1: No, I usually go Raisin Bran, more healthy.
0: Oh, yeah, Raisin Bran. Awesome cereal. I'm not sure why they list the ingredients. It's pretty self-explanatory, but still.
1: How about you? What do you like?
0: Me? Well, I prefer my cereal the way I prefer this joke. Dry.
1: That's a good one.
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0: It's the Greg B. Harrell Show, at Greg B. Harrell on most of the social media stuff. If it's not that, it's at Greg B. Harrell Show. I take everything with a grain of salt, which explains my bloated sense of self.
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1: And all comes.

0: It's the Greg Beharrell Show. You know, if you're like me, then you also believe meal replacement bars are the scabs of the food world. But also, if you're like me, you're busy during the afternoon all week long. If that's the case, there's something very important you're missing. All the great TV that's on during the afternoon. Don't worry, I've got your back on this. Here's a sample of what you've missed on afternoon TV.
1: Unless you're a stoner, it's not something you'd see. So here's what you missed on afternoon TV.
2: You don't have these pictures?
3: 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What?
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0: It's 98 Rock, and we're going to the phones. Don't worry, it's not far. They're literally right here.
1: How's it going?
0: How's it going with me? I mean, could be better. Sorry, I misspoke. I meant to say it could be butter. I wish I had a stick to eat. No, but yeah, everything's good. Thanks for calling the show. That's kind of you.
1: See, I'm not drunk.
0: You're not drunk?
1: Nope.
0: But you still phoned this show? My God, what kind of decisions would you make if you were drunk?
1: I'm just giving you a hard time.
0: Oh, you're giving me a hard time. All right, well, should we let the universe know that it can take an unscheduled 15?
1: Well, thank you.
0: Oh, look at that. You're hustling me off the phone. I've become boring faster than a video game tutorial.
1: No, it's because I'm getting ready to pull up to the house now.
0: Okay, I mean, that sounds like dialogue from the cutting room floor of a Downton Abbey episode. Pull up to the house, Mr. Bates.
1: No, I swear, I've been driving since, like, 11 o'clock.
0: That's a lot of driving.
1: And I'm just now getting home.
0: You know, living in your car would solve this problem. But I do still appreciate you calling me for part of your drive.
1: I'll try again tomorrow.
0: Okay, I'm not sure why you said that like Winnie the Pooh.
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Greg Beharrell's show. You know what music market is booming right now? Italy. Yeah, Italy has seen almost a 28% increase in record sales in the last year, and that makes Italy now the 10th biggest music market in the world. As if they weren't already cool enough with the food.

0: 98 Rock. This is a phone call that happened. Hello. Thank you for calling the show.
1: Yeah.
0: If Hallmark had a terrestrial interaction section, I'd buy you every card.
1: I appreciate it, man.
0: I'm Greg B. Harrell from the quite obviously creatively bankrupt Greg B. Harrell Show.
1: I know who you are, buddy. I'm a big follower. You're awesome. Oops.
0: It's fine. I can beep your oops. An oops is fine. If it wasn't for an oops, my parents wouldn't have had me.
1: You're cool, man, and I hope you stay on for a long, long, long, long, long time.
0: Aw, I do too. I'm aiming for at least 5 more Spider-Man reboots.
1: Right on, brother.

Kirk and Marianne Wednesday afternoon. It's getaway day. We'll see you right around 4 after Orioles Rays. And we've got your Iron Maiden tickets. They're coming with Megadeth. We'll give those out directly following baseball when you battle me at Real or Fake. Then be streaming the show between 4:30 and 5 for a crack at My Chemical Romance tickets. Then at 5, have you ever heard gunshots ring out in a public place? And nothing more scary than that. That's Wednesday after Orioles baseball. Kirk and Marianne here on 98 Rock.

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1: And all.

0: 98 Rock. You know, people call the show all the time, and I didn't even realize that level of desperation was possible. So, we're going to the phones. So, okay, so explain it. Why is it you like drinking bourbon?
1: It goes down smooth if you get the right blend.
0: Okay. Well, okay, as a bourbon drinker, I'm going to pitch you some ideas, and you tell me if you're interested in investing.
1: I'm not a very good catcher, but go ahead. I might be in.
0: Okay. A candy that's flavored like liquor. We'll call it a bourbonbon.
1: Oh, that could sell.
0: Mm-hmm. Especially to someone that's had enough bourbon.
1: We might have to do some experimenting and maybe get a copyright on that if it works out.
0: Good start. Okay. Idea two coming your way imminently. A bottle of bourbon that's wearing a koozie. We can call it a bourbon.
1: Oh, Lord. I think I need a cocktail after that one.
0: Okay, good. Lowered inhibitions works for me. Idea three coming up here.
1: Okay.
0: Bourbon backwards. We can call it knob rub.
1: Oh.
0: Which of you sharks will join me

0: Okay, so this is going to sound very Batman 66, but to the 98 Rock phone lines.
1: And, like, I want to get a tattoo, but I don't know.
2: What would your tattoo be?
1: That's, like, what I don't know, because I'm not into girly stuff. So it would be, like, a raven or, like, a skeleton or something.
2: So a raven or what?
1: A skeleton.
2: A skeleton?
1: Yeah.
2: How are you spelling that?
1: Do you spell it the usual way?
2: Yeah, how do you spell it?
1: Is this like a bit you do or something where you don't think I'd be able to spell it?
2: I don't know.
1: Skeleton. S-K-E-L-E-D-E-N.
2: Sorry, one more time?
1: S-K-E-L-E-D-E-N.
2: I don't think you should get any words for your tattoo.
1: What is it, like
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0: Greg B. Harrell Show. Let me ask a question. How many pro musicians are able to make a full-time salary playing tunes? Now for this, we're talking pro musicians, as in this is their main focus, not just a weekend thing. So for that lot, 1 in 12 pro musicians earn enough money to not require a second job.
1: 1 in 12. You know it's bad when that fraction is improper.

You can call the Greg B. Harrell Show, 888-760-1977. Or just click your heels together while saying, "There's no show like Greg's. There's no show like Greg's. There's no show like Greg's."

0: It's 98 Rock. Oh, here's a nice phone call. Pretty. Who is it?
1: Courtney.
0: Oh, okay. You're giving me nothing for that Bentina Beakley impersonation. All business. Got it. Hi.
1: Hi.
0: What you doing?
1: I'm dropping off some food.
0: Like you're falling from a larger piece of food?
1: No, delivering to a friend.
0: Oh, delivering food. Okay, well, that is very kind of you to do.
1: Yes, I'm very kind.
0: Now, what's the reason this friend is having food delivered?
1: Oh, because I love her.
0: Whoa, an L-bomb already. Even The Bachelor waits 9 episodes.
1: I'm on the radio.
0: Oh?
1: Tell my wife I'm on the radio right now.
0: Oh, your wife is the friend. Okay, well, I mean, that reveal was less juicy than powdered milk. Yeah, they're on the radio, yeah.
1: Did I win tickets?
0: No, but you've won my heart.
1: Oh, well, that's as good as winning tickets.
0: It sure is, and I'm also a stub. Don't ask.

0: It's the Greg B. Harrell Show. I have non-main character syndrome. I always prefer that you'd have someone else do it.
1: 2026 is Amelia's last ride here at 98 Rock. I don't know how to take it. So we're going to send her out in style.
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1: And all

0: 98 Rock. Hey, someone called in. Go figure. You know, I'll tell you this. People in America don't realize that Canada has gorgeous wine regions.
1: Got wine country up there?
0: Oh, yeah. Canadian wine country. Awesome. Every wine has notes of Nanaimo bars, craft dinner, and toques.
1: Are you serious?
0: Well, yeah. Okay, not about the notes. That was one of my trademark clever barbs. But yes, Canadian wineries are awesome.
1: Well, yeah, I know. I've seen, what's that one wine that's a little skinny bottle.
0: Ice wine.
1: We used to get them in the Venetian once in a while.
0: Yeah. I mean, who doesn't have fond memories of enjoying a cold bottle of ice wine before heading over for the Treasure Island stunt show? Boy, those were the days, huh?
1: Yeah, but it's called a certain, I don't know if I'm saying it correct, so Enniskillen, right? Is that how you say it? Enniskillen or something like that? Insulin?
0: Well, I mean, if you're going to chug insulin, what happens in Vegas and so forth? Enniskillen.
1: Enniskillen.
0: Close enough.
1: We used to get that once in a while down there. Yeah. Get a swig out of it. You know, it's really good.
0: What? Hold on. You took a swig of ice wine?
1: Yeah, it's very good. It's sweet as heck, man, but it's good. Yeah.
0: Well, right, but ice wine is often $70 a bottle. It's not something where you can just take a pull like you're the Monopoly man celebrating a new hotel on Park Place.

0: It's the Greg B. Harrell Show. We talk about weird music stuff, so I'll ask the question. What do spider webs sound like? What? Huh? Yeah, scientists have figured this out. Here's the thing. Spiders rely on touch and vibration to learn the world, so the tiny hairs on their bodies sense these vibrations when encountered. If you translate a spider's web to music, it sounds like the coolest Radiohead or Pink Floyd mashup ever. 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And sidebar, remember, spiders are very helpful in the world, and they are more scared of you than you are of them. So just, if you spot one, help get them to a safe place outside. But don't kill them. They really mean well, and they help. All right? And tell them I said hello.
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0: 98 Rock. You know, you can call me like this fine person. Will you help me with my sound effects library?
1: I guess.
0: That's the spirit. So they won't give me a budget for sound effects on my show. So I ask listeners to do sound effects for me. What can you do?
1: An impersonation.
0: An impersonation of who?
1: Mickey Mouse.
0: Mickey Mouse? Ah, yeah, please, go ahead.
2: Oh, boy. The Craig B. Harrell Show is on the radio. Ah.
0: Wow. Can you say something for me in that voice?
1: All right, what do you want me to say?
0: Okay, say, oh, Greg, you're my best friend.
2: Oh, Greg, you're my best friend.
0: Thanks, Mickey. Okay, now say, you are just a cool person, regardless of public opinion.
1: Okay.
2: You are just a cool... What was the rest?
0: Cool person, regardless of public opinion.
2: Person... Regardless of public opinion.
0: I agree. Thank you, Mickey. Well, that went great. And I only have 89 more sentences for you to do.
1: Yeah.

It's the Greg Beharrell Show. I'm going to write my mental diary in moments. If you've never heard that before, a mental diary thought is the kind of thing that floats through your head where if you said it out loud, people would be like, what? That's what you think about? You can tell me that stuff. It's fine. In fact, here's a mental diary thought I had not moments ago. The world is full of so many mysteries. What is the meaning of life? Are we alone in the universe? Why do people pack for trips as if they're going to repeatedly soil themselves on the trip?

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1: What's up? 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
5: Wednesday morning, Justin Scott and Spiegel. We're going to do a Pitch a Bitch Wednesday. Open up the phone lines, text lines, let you complain about whatever the hell you want to complain about. Also, we got a brand new kitchen area here at 98 Rock, and the signs have already gone up demanding that people keep the kitchen area clean and clean up after themselves. And Justin returns after seeing Rickshaw Billy's Burger Patrol. It's a band. We'll get a full recap. It's all Wednesday morning. Justin Scott and Spiegel, 98 Rock.

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1: And all kinds of

traffic. Here's the thing. 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Listening to NPR. 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
1: When I was in first grade, my dad took me to my first Major League Baseball game. I grew up in New Hampshire, so we used to go to Fenway Park. Yep, every other baseball park sucks. When I was in first grade, my dad took me to go see Boston Red Sox versus California Angels, Roger Clemens pitching versus Jim Abbott, the one-handed pitcher, right? Doesn't get any better than that when you're in first grade. We made a sign together, two hands or get the f*** out. And on the way to Fenway Park, my dad pulled over into an abandoned high school baseball field. And he goes, "Oh, look at that. Fenway's closed. We're going home." And I cried. I cried so much. That's a terrible trick to play in a first grader. But while I was crying, my dad just drove to the game and we had a great time. So when I was older, I asked my dad, "Why did you do that? Were you trying to teach me a lesson?" And my dad just goes, "No, me and your mom just thought it was funny because you used to cry about everything."

0: Kirk and Marianne. Today, it's getaway day. We'll see you right around 4 after Orioles Rays. And we've got your Iron Maiden tickets. They're coming with Megadeth. We'll give those out directly following baseball when you battle me at Real or Fake. Then be streaming the show between 4:30 and 5 for a crack at My Chemical Romance tickets. Then at 5, have you ever heard gunshots ring out in a public place? And nothing more scary than that. That's today after Orioles baseball. Kirk and Marianne here on 98 Rock.
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1: We did have a weird murder in Los Angeles. Underneath the Hollywood sign, they found a head. No, it's true, and this really happened. And when I heard it on the news, the first thing I thought, before I was even horrified, it was just like, that sounds like a lot of work. I mean, because most murders in LA are just drive-bys or stabbings, but this, somebody had a project. Somebody stayed up all night. And it was so like a movie. It was found by a guy's dog at a dog park. I am not lying to you. There's some poor son of a gun was out there like, hey, buddy, what'd you get there? What'd you find there, buddy? What do you got there, treasure hunter? And then the world's most high-stakes game of put that down, put that down, put that down, put it down.

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1: The most embarrassing awkward leave I've ever had in my life is I met Bradley Cooper once, and he was a super hot, nice guy. I don't know why I said hot. Whatever. I'm not gay. It's okay if you're gay. I'm not. Look, if he committed a crime and I witnessed it and he fled the scene, the cops, like, can you describe him? I'd be like, 6'3", built like a god. Just tan, good tan, great shoulders. He's got those V's, you know those V's that are hard to get? So he wasn't wearing a shirt? No, he was wearing a shirt, but you can tell he had the V's. I'm not gay, but if he was gay and he kissed me, I'd wait like 3 seconds before I was like, no, we can't do this. But anyway, I met him and he was super nice. He was saying hi to everyone. And he comes up to me and he goes, hey man, have a good night. And he shakes my hand. I was like, what a nice guy. But here's what I said. He goes, hey man, have a good night. I was like, all right, night, night. Night, night. To Bradley Cooper, like, what am I, a mother? Why would I ever say night, night? You're either a mother or Willy Wonka. Those are the only reasons, like, my heart was sweating. Ever have your heart sweat? Like, you're in high school and you call your teacher mom for no reason. Anybody else ever do that? Am I the only one who got caught off?

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1: 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And act like we were lucky to be smelling her farts.
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1: Wednesday morning, Justin Scott and Spiegel. We're going to do a Pitch a Bitch Wednesday. Open up the phone lines, text lines, let you complain about whatever the hell you want to complain about. 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And Justin returns after seeing Rickshaw Billy's Burger Patrol. It's a band. We'll get a full recap. It's all Wednesday morning. Justin Scott and Spiegel, 98 Rock.

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1: We don't pronounce the R's. You know, that's what I've noticed. It's not New York. It's New York. Skip the R always. But my dad now, like I said, he's getting older. He's adding R's into words that don't need R's. There's no R balance in this guy's life at all. But he never figured out. First it was no R's, now it's too many R's, huh? Like, he goes to the doctor the other day. I was like, how was it? He was like, how was it? Told me I got full-blown diabetes. I said, doc, scientifically, what does that mean? You need me to get on Google? I know Google. Well, Google.com, what am I, dumb? I know Google.com? And he always has the wrong word for what he's talking about. Like, it's close, but it's 100% the wrong word that means something totally different. Yeah, the doc said the cartridge in my knee, it's no good. You know the cartridge in your knee? You mean cartilage? What, you need a frickin' printer? What are you talking about? Does your knee ink? Doc said I gotta get on that eucalyptus machine. You ever do eucalyptus? You mean the elliptical? What, are you working with koala bears? What are you talking about? Is this Australia?
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1: This woman's doing my nails and she's like, "Oh, are you from India? You got two choices. I can lie and say that I'm from India and hope she shuts up, or I could be like, no, I'm Mexican, blah, blah, blah." So I was like, "I'm Indian." 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Like, "Oh, what part of India?" Guatemala? What's the weather like in India? I'm like, "Oh my God, I don't know. I'm lying, right?" So I'm thinking, screw it, I'm gonna lie, I'm gonna leave, I'm never gonna see her again, right? So I'm like, "It's snowing in India." No clue, right? So I leave thinking I'm never gonna see her again. Guess what? She does amazing nails. So I have to go back to her. So for the next 6 months, every time I go, I have to study 1 to 2 hours on India, because the questions are getting harder and harder and harder.

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1: I took this girl to dinner, and I heard that women like it when you order for them. So I was like, I'll have the special, and she's not going to eat anything tonight. 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And I'm like, hey, Julie, it's Dan Mintz. I'm calling from Bank of America by your credit card.

Kirk and Marianne. Today, it's getaway day. We'll see you right around 4 after Orioles Rays. And we've got your Iron Maiden tickets. They're coming with Megadeth. We'll give those out directly following baseball when you battle me at Real or Fake. Then be streaming the show between 4:30 and 5 for a crack at My Chemical Romance tickets. Then at 5, have you ever heard gunshots ring out in a public place? And nothing more scary than that. That's today after Orioles baseball. Kirk and Marianne here on 98 Rock.

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During 2020, I had a lot of free time. Like, a lot. And I wanted to use it to better myself in some way. And I didn't. I worsened myself quite a bit. I'm not responsible. I lose stuff. If there's an important document, I don't have it. I'm a constant disappointment to the DMV. Sir, do you have your social security card? I haven't seen that in 30 years. Sir, it's an important document. Well, then you guys shouldn't have printed it on a gum wrapper, okay? At least the passport people made a book out of their thing. It's got pages and a cover, and yes, I lost that one too, but I shouldn't have. Sir, do you have your birth certificate? My birth certificate? That document is 54 years old. I also don't have the Declaration of Independence.

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1: I've been depressed lately. Facebook does not help that. I went on Facebook Saturday morning, and I woke up to the most triumphant Facebook status updates of all time. It was like, me and Jenny are getting married. I'm the luckiest guy in the world. Just got my master's in art history. I'm finally going to work at the museum. And then I've got to try to keep up, you know? And I'm like, found an interesting rock on the way to the liquor store. Got through a whole night without crying. And then I've got to like it 2 hours later because nobody else will.

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I was at the gym a couple weeks ago, and I was on the exercise bike, and it was close to closing time. And this heavyset lady came and sat on the bike right next to me, and she goes, "I'm here to lose weight." And I was like, "Well, you waited till the last minute, didn't you?"

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1: Wednesday morning, Justin Scott and Spiegel. We're going to do a Pitch a Bitch Wednesday. Open up the phone lines, text lines, let you complain about whatever the hell you want to complain about. Also, we got a brand new kitchen area here at 98 Rock, and the signs have already gone up demanding that people keep the kitchen area clean and clean up after themselves. And Justin returns after seeing Rickshaw Billy's Burger Patrol. It's a band. We'll get a full recap. It's all Wednesday morning. Justin Scott and Spiegel, 98 Rock.

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1: I was having fun in Florida. 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So I had to shoot it. And everybody in the carousel freaked out. And they threw me out of the theme park. And that was humiliating.

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1: I'll tell you who it's not fun to be pregnant at the exact same time as. Meghan Markle. I think we're like to the day the same amount pregnant. And she's out there in like 6-inch heels, adorable outfits. And she has like, there's been no bump. Like there's been, she like cups where the bump will be. You know, she's like, here's where the baby will be. People see me, they're like, oh, the last couple weeks are the hardest, right? Are you crowning? I think I can see an ear. Is that an ear?

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1: But I have to be so careful with what I say in my house because there's so much rage and hostility, and it's all targeted towards me. So, like, for example, the other day I pulled a muscle in my knee, and I was like, Ma, do you have any Ben Gay? She was like, Danny, I don't like that name. We don't have that stuff in this house. Nobody in this family uses that stuff. Your brothers don't use it. Your father don't. Why do you want to use it? I was like, what are you talking about, Ma? As a matter of fact, Uncle Louie always uses it. She's like, yeah, all right, Uncle Louie maybe, but nobody talks about it.

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Kirk and Marianne. Today, it's getaway day. We'll see you right around 4 after Orioles Rays. And we've got your Iron Maiden tickets. They're coming with Megadeth. We'll give those out directly following baseball when you battle me at Real or Fake. Then be streaming the show between 4:30 and 5 for a crack at My Chemical Romance tickets. Then at 5, have you ever heard gunshots ring out in a public place? And nothing more scary than that. That's today after Orioles baseball. Kirk and Marianne here on 98 Rock.

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1: I don't get it when people act tough. 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To me, when you act tough, you're just saying, hey, I've been through a lot of horrible stuff in my life, and I survived it, and now I'm ready to attack anybody like a pit bull. I want a demeanor that says, I've never been through anything at all. And I'm just a pug riding a decorative pillow.

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1: Joe Robinson, you have a Tesla. You use the self-driving feature very often.
2: Well, real quick, when I first got it, it had the self-driving, and I didn't know.
1: Oh, was it just a free...
2: It was a free trial.
1: That's right. I think we talked about this. So they give you a free trial of the... And you didn't know that. Or
2: I
1: did
2: didn't.
1: You know that?
2: I just thought it was driving itself. I just thought it was a feature.
1: Dude, there's cars that are doing that now even. It is almost... I find it, like, dirty. That they'll have cars... Like, you buy a newer car now, like a nice luxury car, and say it has heated seats or cooling seats... Those features will be in the car, but you can't access them. You have to pay a subscription fee now to unlock the features of the car.
2: Yeah. No, that's and look, that's everything, right?
1: I know.
2: Everything
1: it's crazy.
2: That they say, oh, you want to, like last night I was trying to watch the game. I had to get a free trial for Premium Peacock. Yep. You know, they look, and what they did was the right thing to do. If you want my money, is you drive for me for 2 months.
1: Well, that's the first hit is free, right? That's how drug dealers used to do it back in the day. Hey, man, first hit's free, and then they get you used to it, and then you're like, and you like it, and you're like, all right, I want more of this.
2: Well, in 2 months, I've been driven for 2 months. I don't remember how to drive. So it's $100, $99 a month. What am I going to do? Not get it? I have to.
1: So 2 months free.
2: Right.
1: And you're using the hell out of this self-driving feature.
2: Every time I go anywhere, if I go to the CVS, which is a mile and a half from my house,
1: you
2: I self-drive there.
1: Self-drive?
2: Yep. Yes.
1: That is so bizarre.
2: I never drive. So what happens is that...
1: And then it goes away. So now you're paying what?
2: $99 a month.
1: And that for you, that's totally worth it.
2: What am I going to do? Yes, yes, it's worth it. And at this point, I almost have no choice. I'm not going to start driving again.
1: Have you forgotten how to drive?
2: I don't know if I can remember even how to drive.
1: You have no choice.
2: So, but one thing is that if you are not looking at the road...
1: So here you are, you got your self-driving feature set up, you're sitting there, and the car requires you to check in, I guess.
2: It does two things.
1: Okay.
2: Either it says, hey, look at the road.
1: Right.
2: Or what I do is I always wear sunglasses, even at night, like Corey Hart.
1: yeah.
2: And I do it because I don't want it to see my eyes.
1: Why? Because you're not looking at the road,
2: I'm not
1: Joe?
2: Looking at my telephone. So
1: you're awful.
2: What it does is it says, hey, apply slight pressure to the wheel. It needs to know that I'm there. And I also found out a little bit of a hack there. If I turn the volume wheel on there, it works the same way as applying pressure. So I just keep my phone on there. I mean, my thumb on the volume. And as soon as it says apply pressure to the wheel, I just flip the volume up or down one notch and that counts. So I was doing that, but I, you know, since I never look at the road, I mean, ever, I'm never looking at the road, eventually it gets you.
1: Are you, what percentage of you is nervous?
2: So I was talking to the car the other day. We were arguing.
1: I don't even know what that sentence means.
2: The car and I were arguing, because you have Grok in the car. Grok is the AI on X. You know what I'm talking about?
1: Yeah.
2: It's in your car.
1: Okay.
2: And I talked to Rex. Rex is my AI companion.
1: Okay.
2: And Rex was telling me, hey, if you get one more strike, you're going to lose your driving privileges for a week.
1: This is speaking like vocally to you?
2: Right. So, because what happened is I said, hey, how many strikes do I have? It's like, you have four strikes. If you get a fifth strike, now the way it works is, 3.5 days after your last strike, it resets to zero. So I have to get no strikes after having four strikes. In 3.5 days, I have to get zero strikes. Well, I'm not going to be able to pull that off, right?
1: Why?
2: Because I'm never.
1: Why are you getting
2: ever looking at the road? And what I said to Rex, that's my AI, the guy I'm arguing with. I said, "Hey, you're a better driver than me." And he goes, yes, I know, but by the terms and conditions, I go, no, I understand that. But what I'm telling you is that the other drivers on the road are worse off when I'm responsible versus you being responsible.
1: You're trying to outsmart the AI.
2: Well, you can.
1: Outlogic it.
2: I've been able to win an argument where they have to admit it. That clearly.
1: Dude, you've met your match. You love to argue, and now you have AI. Like, this is going to be. You're gonna devolve into madness just trying to argue with AI.
2: Well, I got the car to admit that it was a better driver than me. I got it to admit that.
1: Yeah, but it doesn't mean that you can't look at the road.
2: It doesn't. It's telling me that, hey, based on the terms and conditions, I go, no, I get that.
1: But right.
2: You're a better driver. So, of course, now.
1: So here you are. You got four strikes and you got to.
2: Well, I got the fifth strike.
1: So you
2: for
1: got
2: sure.
1: the fifth strike.
2: Yes. And then I had to go and I just didn't drive for a week. I just barely went anywhere because
1: you got the fifth strike, so then that takes away your ability to self-drive.
2: For a
1: week.
2: They
1: disengage
2: they
1: that?
2: That's correct, yes.
1: So you can no longer engage self-driving for how long?
2: A week.
1: A week? So then you just decide to not drive?
2: Right.
1: You're an interesting human being.
2: I barely went anywhere. But, the bad thing is, you still have to pay.
1: So you're still paying $100, but you just can't even access it.
2: Right. And of course, that's frustrating, obviously, that I'm paying for this service that they're telling me I'm not allowed to use.
1: And this is because you just need to be looking at your phone. You can't be looking at the road.
2: Well, I guess it was worth the risk, right?
1: Let me ask you this. Is there a way you can get some sort of phone holder that, suction cups to the windshield?
2: I'm glad you mentioned that.
1: So then you can kind of, be looking out of the windshield, but then also looking at your phone.
2: Thank you for mentioning that. My roommate Mario, shout out, he bought me.
1: Okay, good.
2: $5.
1: Yeah, right.
2: It's a clip. It hangs on my rear view mirror on the driver's side. And the phone, by the way, I was saying it's a cop. Because you can see what's on somebody's phone.
1: Yeah.
2: Well, I'm looking at Instagram.
1: Is that what you're doing while... So you refuse to look at the road while your car is self-driving because you need to be on Instagram?
2: Need is a not... I don't need it.
1: You want to be on Instagram?
2: I don't... Well,
1: it seems like you need to be.
2: I don't... Well, no, but I might have a compulsion, so I guess need usually means that... You follow what I'm saying. Yes. It's semantics, but yeah, can I help it? Probably not. But now this thing puts the phone right by my head, and so when I look at my phone, the car doesn't know I'm not looking at the road, and now I drive forever, and I never get any strikes. Now my phone is right by my... I know you can't see this over the radio, but this is where...
1: So have you outsmarted the Tesla?
2: I have. And so that's in my back seat. I didn't use it this morning when I drove in, but, if I'm on long trips, like going to North Carolina... I put that thing up there, and I just let it my...
1: See, now, I just drove to Dover, which was about, an hour and a half, 2 hours.
2: Yeah.
1: And I had my little car. I had the top down. My little car is a manual. I could not have been more engaged than I possibly was driving this car.
2: You were taking in everything.
1: I love it.
2: Yeah.
1: I'm shifting gears. I'm changing lanes. I'm flying. I'm slowing down. Listening to music. I got the top down. It's like that is nirvana for me.
2: I watched all of Man on Fire, the Netflix television show Man on Fire.
1: Just sitting there watching.
2: I was able
1: TV.
2: To watch it. Yes, start to finish.
1: And then you just love. I look. Hey, different strokes for different folks. We all like different things. But you realize
2: you
1: that you are a very unique person.
2: Would you rather be driving than watching a show?
1: Absolutely.
2: I don't. Then you're in the minority.
1: I don't know. I don't think
2: How
1: so.
2: How many people would rather be looking at the road than
1: I'm not
2: watching?
1: Looking, I'm engaged. I'm driving. I'm hitting the gas. I'm hitting the brake. I'm shifting gears.
2: Well, it's not something you can be wrong about, right?
1: No, I know.
2: But
1: shaking his head over there. Which camp do you fall in?
3: I'm in a moving vehicle. I need to be paying attention to the vehicle.
2: Fair enough. I'm not saying that's not...
1: Yeah, I don't know.
2: Makes
1: that's
2: sense.
1: The whole thing. I don't know how you've got... It was very easy for you to get over the hurdle of being in a moving
2: Real
1: vehicle
2: easy.
1: And not pay attention at all.
2: Yeah, and it would also be easy for you. It would also be easy for Kobe, and clearly it would be easy for Josh, because I don't think you'd love to drive. Do you, Josh?
4: No, the older I get, and I'm 30 now, the less I like driving.
1: Yeah, I think he's going to be the next to fall to the bots.
2: Once you, because the reason that you're not comfortable is just because you're unaccustomed to it, right?
1: Right, of course.
2: And obviously, there's a control necessary in operating a vehicle, which is a greater risk than the control that you need.
1: I feel it's just right. What I need to make me feel safe.
2: Right. Eventually, over time, as you realize that the car
1: is a better driver,
2: better driver than you, you become more comfortable over time, and then maybe you want to watch Man on Fire.
1: So here you are, you're fully in on Man on Fire, you're getting no strikes, and you're just living the dream.
2: Yeah, and I'm into the show. I'm like, oh, this is a good show. And I'm always, my only fear now is that some cop will pull up and go, wait a minute, is that Man on Fire? Is that what he's doing? You know, and
1: I
2: then,
1: think a lot of people do that, though. Even in non-self-driving cars, they put the phone in a position where they can see it. Like, when they're driving, they'll have the phone here, so they'll still be driving, because you could kind of half-watch a show. As long as you hear it and you kind of, like, glance over, you could totally multitask and do that.
2: Yeah, and you're not supposed to do that, clearly.
0: Kirk and Marianne.
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5: 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Don't mind me.
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15: We were going down the road of the boob is back. On the schedule, it says, when did you develop? I don't know if I was fully in love with that break.
16: Okay.
15: We've all had, you know, female friends in high school that developed way earlier than other girls, and it's just the whole thing, right? It's
16: yes, I remember there being like two women in my high school.
15: And then it's tough, and then that becomes like their whole identity. Yeah. And then, you know, my friends eventually ended up having boob reduction surgery. This and that, the boob is back. Then we got to talk. I shared that I had a dream. I had a dream, and in the dream, what was happening was I was canoodling with someone, I guess.
16: Where'd you meet this person?
15: I have no idea.
16: Okay.
15: This is, I'm going to tell you all I remember from
16: the dream. Okay, fair. And I get it. You're not going to remember the soup to nuts. Can you, real quick, do you remember what this person looked like?
15: Yeah, I just remember them being very cute.
16: Okay.
15: Very cute. Like I was...
16: You're vibing.
15: Vibing and enamored to the point where I was canoodling. And then the canoodling turns into more stuff, and maybe this like turns into like it starts to become like a sex dream, right? I'm having like a sex dream with this person.
16: So you're having a sex dream with this person, and maybe you can't say it on the air, but based on where I know this goes, what were you guys doing? Can you?
15: At this point, we're like making out.
16: You're making out, okay?
15: And you know, maybe like a little heavy petting or something.
16: Okay, so you were feeling this person up.
15: Well, no, I'll just follow along.
16: Okay,
15: we're getting there, bro. And so then we get to the point where like we start to disrobe, and I disrobe and that person, and then there's a part I wasn't expecting to be there where there's a part where that part is.
16: That's when you realize when the clothes come off.
15: Yeah.
16: Okay.
15: And I'm like, and I'm dumbfounded.
16: Mm-hmm.
15: And then the person almost chuckles. They're like, "Oh, you didn't know." And I was like, "No, I'm like, I was convinced. You know, I thought,
16: yeah,
15: you were, you know, what I thought you were." And so then, you know, it gets kind of awkward, I guess, right?
16: Sure.
15: I don't remember much of the dream, but I remember being with this person, thinking they were one thing. The clothes come off, they're another thing, and I go, "Oh, wow!"
16: And that was the end of it. You didn't?
15: Oh no, that's not the end of it.
16: Okay. You kept going.
15: I said, well, we're here. So, okay. Let's just say maybe I did the person a solid. I was like,
16: you did them a solid.
15: Yeah.
16: You did that person a solid. Yeah. They didn't do you a solid. You did
15: I
16: them
15: can't
16: a
15: remember.
16: Solid.
15: I think we made it. Maybe had an agreement. Where we're like, well, let's just mutual. Like, I see that part of the dream is I do know the one part happened. I'm assuming the other part happened.
16: Yeah.
15: Like, hey, we're here. Let's just both.
16: I got it. And,
15: you know, we might as well reach the end.
16: That's what I want to know. Did you reach the end?
15: One person did.
16: Oh, no. So that person reached the end when you were. Okay. Did you? Gosh, I got to be
15: this,
16: careful.
15: Just this.
16: Oh, I got
15: just
16: you.
15: That,
16: okay.
15: Just
16: got
15: that.
16: It. Okay.
15: Just that.
16: And then.
15: Well, yeah, it's the least I could do.
16: That
15: we're
16: doesn't.
15: We're all worked up, and I'm like, you know, I don't want you to have all that pressure built up.
16: That's nice of you.
15: Okay. You know, we're here, and I remember that distinctly in the dream. I was like, okay, well, that this is happening, and then that just happened.
16: This person, real quick.
15: Yeah.
16: Who do they? Can you give us a celebrity that they look like?
15: I don't remember. I remember them just being like very like, not like a big like sexy person. More of like a smaller like a Christina Ricci type,
16: oh,
15: or
16: okay.
15: maybe like a smaller like pixie
17: like me.
15: Mm-hmm. Like exactly like Josh.
16: I like a Christina Ricci.
15: Yeah, like a little like pixie-esque maybe.
16: If Christina Ricci had a penis, is what you're saying.
15: That's exactly
16: okay.
15: Right.
16: Gotcha.
15: Yeah, I had a dream where I thought I was with a girl and it ended up being a guy, and then I said, "Hey, let me just take care of that for you."
16: But you also said that your dream continued, and somebody goes, "What do you mean you didn't know that was a dude?"
15: That was the person.
16: Oh, the person.
15: Yeah,
16: I got
15: you.
16: The other person. Like,
15: I think
16: well,
15: the person
16: was...
15: thought like that. I knew what was going on, and I really didn't. And I was like, "Oh, whoa, what's?" What's that, though?
17: Was it deception? Please say yes.
15: Yes,
16: well,
15: it was.
16: The thing is,
15: I was
16: even
15: deceived.
16: If it was deception, you were then complicit. So there's nothing egregious that happened because once you found out,
15: you were
16: all right, well, there's still some things that we can do.
15: I mean, in that moment, right?
16: Okay.
15: Like, I'm sure this has happened to more people that, dude, listen. Some of these ladyboys nowadays, they are very convincing.
16: Okay. Well, a lot of times when you're having a really good dream,
15: yeah,
16: and then you wake up from that dream, sometimes you try to go back to sleep and re-enter it.
15: Yeah.
16: That's a common thing. Did you try to do that?
15: No, I don't remember how it all ended. I don't remember if I woke up or if I don't remember. No, that I'll just say no because right. I don't think that that happened.
17: Were you covered in any
15: in what?
17: What? No, nothing.
15: Sweat?
17: If you want to call it that.
16: Gosh.
15: I was not.
17: Okay.
16: Okay, but I don't know how to ask this. You said the other person was, they got to the final chapter.
15: Hell yeah.
16: Well, then, you know, it went somewhere, right? I mean, you know, you were there.
15: Yeah.
16: Okay.
15: Yeah. No, I'll just say I wasn't covered in anything.
16: It wasn't, you weren't involved.
15: Not in the dream right. or not in real life.
16: Okay. Yeah. I gotcha. You didn't wake up.
15: No.
16: Also, I gotcha. Because sometimes you can get pretty excited when having a dream like that.
15: That doesn't happen very often.
16: You know what? Every once in a while.
15: I think if you take care of yourself enough, right, then that's not going to happen.
16: That's funny. Every once in a while, still that happens to me.
15: To you?
16: Yes, to me. And it's a joy. Like, I don't care, right?
15: Yeah, why would you care?
16: Yeah.
15: I mean, a little cleanup.
17: But I know when I think about this story later today, it's going to happen to me. Tell you that much. Tell you that much, guys.
15: I mean, this is, listen, hey, it happened. It was a dream I had.
16: It's
15: I
16: brave. You're brave.
15: I don't know what to
16: are.
15: Make of it.
16: You're brave.
15: I'm not overthinking it. I had totally forgotten about it until literally just in a half hour ago, something knocked my memory loose.
17: Would you be opposed to having a dream like that again?
15: No, I don't think I would be. It's just a dream.
16: No, no, I understand that, but it is something in your subconscious.
15: Is right? it, though?
16: No, well, yeah, that's by definition it is.
15: I don't know.
16: I'm not saying that means that's something that you'll act on, but
17: The thing is, dreams, like...
15: Right, I don't even know if it's subconscious.
17: I don't think
15: that's accurate.
17: It doesn't even... Like, dreams are...
15: They're nothing.
17: They're symbolic. Like, it doesn't necessarily even mean...
15: I mean, even if it does mean if I want to be with a ladyboy, so what?
16: No, yeah. I'm not judging. Well, I'm not saying there's a negative.
17: Oh, you're judging.
16: I'm just wondering what's... You know, we're feeling around to figure out
15: where it came from.
16: Yeah, but you're saying it's
15: subconscious, meaning that's in there, and then that comes through in the dreams. Where I don't even, I think you're completely wrong on that. I think if you Google dreams, they have nothing to do with the subconscious. They just they just exist and appear for no reason.
16: Yeah, I don't know. Maybe I don't know what subconscious means, right? But that story was in your brain.
15: Yeah, but it might have been because of something I had watched or something we had talked about. Like, we've been talking about ladyboys on this show for...
16: It might have been that.
15: Forever.
16: It might have been true.
17: The ladyboy, I mean, certainly it could have been a ladyboy, but it could have been...
15: It could have been a woman.
17: Or it could have represented something, not even a person. It could have represented a situation.
15: Yeah, I'm going to go with that.
16: Or it could have been a person that he was sexually attracted to.
15: Or it could have been a dream, and it could have been a woman all the way up until that moment. And then in the dream world, it just, like, this thing just sprung up.
16: Yeah, and a lot of times,
15: it's a dream.
16: I know
15: it could have been anything. It could have been a ghost.
16: You're right. And a lot of times in a dream, there's an action that I would never do in real life. I see that happens to me. So I'm not saying that that doesn't happen. But a lot of times, it's like, oh, the social norms and mores are the reason that I don't do this in real life. But in my dreams, sometimes they're your desires. I'm not saying that it is, but I'm saying sometimes they are. Sometimes they are. You have to run into this person.
15: Yeah. I don't know. We'll see where this leads.
16: Stay
15: tuned. Who knows? Maybe in the next 6 months, I'll do some exploring.
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15: Yeah, let's get a look at the roads.
19: Some early morning construction. Looks like the cleanup is causing some issues on 95 up in Hartford County, northbound, just past Route 24. The two right lanes are closed. Let's see overnight road work. They're picking up those barrels as we speak, but delays remain as you make your way up toward 543. But just stay the course. You should be able to get through it very shortly. Meantime, there's reports of a crash over in Howard County, 70 heading westbound right after Route 97. And so far, no reports of any problems around the Baltimore Beltway. From the Clinton Electric Traffic Desk, I'm Tony Thornton on 98 Rock.
16: I'm putting them in what I call the battery drawer, but for whatever reason, they've been disappearing from there. Do you ever put them in the refrigerator?
17: I'd be afraid of eating it. Like in the middle of the night, I'm hungry.
20: I'm Jimmy Dean, and I wish I could tell you how I feel about a morning like this.
21: Good morning to you.
22: Slide right in.
23: Papa, you want to come here?
24: I love cereal.
25: I love it!
24: It's part of a complete nutritious morning.
26: What? Oh, my God, yo.
27: Oh, my God.
28: And I got news for you guys.
29: Wonderful. I'm not so sure you're normal.
30: What the?
28: Bitch.
30: Come on, wait.
31: You ain't getting this anywhere else. You ain't getting this.
30: No!
31: You ain't getting this.
30: No! God, please, no!
31: That's what we do.
32: Oh, yeah.
17: Hang on. Let me adjust my jaw.
33: Kobe. Write this down. Thought about this. The makeup breakup couple. Because that's a part of this thing that I watch. I watch half of. The Crash on Netflix. That couple, you know, you go, are they together or are they not together this week? Are they fighting or are they effing? That couple that they'll be quote unquote together for like 15 years, but they've broken up like 27 times. And you go, I don't know if you two were made for each other or you fell in love with your nemesis. What happened?
22: Get caught in that cycle.
33: And they have the greatest sex of anybody you know. And then 1 week later, they're throwing long neck beer bottles at each other at a Cancun Cantina. Yeah, The Crash. Carly, it's reached the peak of Netflix, United States. Josh covered the story years ago about Mackenzie Schirilla. This is a woman who, I say woman, she was a girl. She was a woman who in 2022, this police officer is driving by a building. I think it was like a local community college or something. I might have that detail wrong. And he sees what looks like some weird tipped over sign. Looked like a big sign out in front of a place. Like, huh, that's odd. And then he looks behind and he sees what looks like a car, but it is so decimated. It looked like King Kong picked up a Hyundai Elantra and just balled it up like aluminum foil and threw it in the trash can. And he comes to realize, this police officer, you see the body cam in this thing, that it is a car crash. This thing hit the building at Mach 3, explodes. They're finding people inside of it. The driver's still breathing. There's two deceased. And they're like, oh, my God, it just looks like a real bad car crash is all. Until you start to find out what happened in this crash and the occupants in the crash, which is why it ended up in Spiegs News and they made a documentary about the thing. I'm halfway through. I got halfway to go. But it's about this Mackenzie woman who they suspect that she drove it into the thing on purpose to murder her on again, off again, on again, off again, on again, off again, on again, off again boyfriend. This guy, Dom. And this other poor guy in there, I think his name was Davion, adopted kid, good athlete. And it's really scary when you see this thing. Oh, there was the first thing the police officer saw. There was no screech marks on the asphalt. Uh-huh. No attempt to stop. No attempt to stop.
22: It's like when Tiger Woods flipped his truck. There mm-hmm. was no, or no, it wasn't when he flipped it. When he crashed it, when he got in that really bad accident, same thing. There was no... No brake marks.
33: Precisely. And they start cracking open the case and they're looking at the bags. They find like bags full of weed, bags full of mushrooms. They find scales. They find like this doesn't seem like an amount of weed and shrooms that might be like, hey, we're having a, you know, high school graduation kegger at the old Johnson farm on the outskirts of town. This seems like a distributable amount. And the thing that the parents did, God, even the parents are back in the news. The dad just got put on administrative leave from his job because of this thing and some of the stuff he says in it, which I haven't gotten to that portion yet, but he's been bumped from his gig. That the parents, and we'll get into surveillance a little bit later on in the show. We're doing Life 360 now on one of my kids, and they hate it. That in the ER, the cops are asking the parents questions, Mackenzie's parents, and she's still in surgery and she's got the halo on, broke a bunch of ribs.
15: And they go, we need to ask her some questions when she's awake. And the parents do the normal thing. We're going to wait and get a lawyer. They go, okay. Can we look at her phone? And the parents say, yeah, we have no reason why not to. Here it is. What's the passcode? They give her the passcode. And they crack this thing open. And you realize who someone is by the contents of their phone.
19: Uh-oh.
15: Yeah. And they see
19: the
15: video.
19: Don't look at my phone.
15: I have said for years, if someone could have a device that when I die, a small little explosive charge goes off in mine, like it's attached to my heart, and when my heart goes cold, just this tiny little bomb inside of my phone. Oh, it's been rendered useless. Yeah, and they see, you know, their baby girl, who like every day is pulling tubes every day. Morning, noon, night, smoking blunts. She's, I hate to throw the word ratchet out. Kobe, are we still using ratchet in 2026? Is ratchet still a thing?
0: Not that I, no.
15: No, is ratchet really done? Is it been replaced with anything? Because I'm trying to stay up to speed.
19: Chopped?
0: Chopped, yeah.
15: Even chops done?
0: Not, I mean, ratchet is, I don't know, it's not really used anymore.
15: No. Give me a suitable replacement and I'll roll it out. Because at the time in 2022, when that was still a part of the vernacular, she was ratchet.
0: You know, people just say weird now. They were like, really? You're weird, bro. You're weird.
15: Weird, bro. But like, you could see she'd be like the type of person that would, like, if she had made it into polite society. She's currently in prison, life sentence, convicted for murder. Swear she didn't do it. Swear she had a condition that caused this thing. They say that she had like POTS, postural orthostatic tachycarda syndrome, which means she would just black out randomly. And that was what her defense attorney was trying to say. Like, no, she had this thing. She would just get dizzy and black out like a fainting goat. And that must have been what happened behind the wheel. But the more you find out by looking in the phone and other people coming forward, it's really well done. And it's only one of them. It's not like an episodic thing. It's like a little under an hour and a half. And I was going to finish it yesterday and then got distracted with kids and stuff like that. But it is interesting to see what a parent thinks a kid is.
19: So why did she do it?
15: It's a romantic thing. Her and her boyfriend were on again, off again, on again, off again. And she was in a mood.
19: Yeah.
15: She was in a mood.
19: Nice. Okay. Yeah.
15: She was having a moment. That's the suspicion. Again, I've got half of this thing to go. So who knows? There could be a whole other damn rug pulling this thing. And it's interesting seeing parents have to reconcile with who they thought their kid was and the kid that they raised versus who they really might end up being. I think about that all the time when Spiegs will do some story about some psycho child that'll like shoot up a school or commit some heinous act, and you see them parents on the television and mom and dad look shell-shocked. Like, that's the fruits of our effort. Great.
19: I had that thought. I don't even want to admit this, but I had that thought the other day because my daughter, whatever, I went to a softball game. She did really well.
15: Good looking hit. Saw that on social.
19: Then I come home and on the fridge, there's a third quarter honor roll certificate. So I'm like, God, I'm like, what is going on? Like,
15: this, you're nailing it.
19: And then I was like, well, I'm like, I've seen enough episodes of Intervention to know that it just takes one awful experience to undo all of this. And I was like, let's try and avoid that.
15: Yeah, it is. It's weird. What's the
19: you never know what the future holds. I mean, I've seen enough episodes of like Intervention where, you know, oh, she was on a roll and she was great. She was this, that. And then she met Trevor and you're like, oh, damn.
15: Or then,
19: you know,
15: until the accident,
19: her Uncle Billy and you're like, oh, son of a bitch. And it's like, and it's just, I don't know.
15: There's an iconic line from a Batman comic from the Joker who says, you're one bad day away from being me.
19: Yeah.
15: And you just see the psychotic prince of crime. I get it. It's a work of fiction. But in a very sobering moment, he just looks and says, you're one bad day away from being me. Meanwhile, he's trying to torture Commissioner Gordon into snapping. And he does a pretty good job of it. It's worth the watch. It's very well done. And it is covered
33: and police body cam footage.
1: Oh, yeah.
33: The amount of police body cam footage, and I didn't know this about the things, too, is that they loudly announce that they're recording the cameras themselves.
1: Recording.
33: Exactly. It's like some lady's voice. You are now being recorded. Recording currently in progress. So the thing will say it crazy loud to whoever's in there. But I mean, they got that in the crash site and interviewing the parents, interviewing like doctors, the kids that come in to help the investigation going. One of the kids in this goes into the police department as they're trying to figure out when the thing happened. And we'll talk about this a little later on the Life 360. He opens up the Life 360 app and shows it to the cop and goes, hey, me and this one guy that were in the car, Davion, we Life 360'd each other. We were boys. So it would just help us kind of keep track. You know, where's the spot at? What are we doing? Pull up. Who needs a lift? And he showed them this cop that was pretty impressed. He's like, Jesus, that's pretty forensic. The exact moment, the last time his phone pinged his, and then a crash detected, and they gave it to the cop. And they were able to.
1: Yeah, it's crazy.
33: It's nuts, dude. It's nuts. And it makes you, oh, like I said, 8 o'clock, I love all three of my children. Three different flavors, chocolate, strawberry, vanilla. And one of the kids, we got two teens, you know, 16 and 18-year-old. And my 16-year-old girl, we put Life 360 on, and she's like, all right, show me how to use it. And you send them a code, and they've got to accept it. And then they go into their email, and they tether their phone to it, and over and done. Took her about 45 seconds to a minute. My boy, McGav, on the other hand, not stoked. Not stoked to have Life 360. And we sent him the code, like, all right, there you go. He's like, all right, well, I'll take care of it later. It's like, no, do it right now. All right, and he starts.
1: He's an
33: 18-year-old boy, is what he is.
1: Yeah, he tries.
33: Oh yeah, no, he's trying. He's being crafty. And it's funny because he has a little brother who's got no brain mouth filter, so he's got the phone in front of us and he's doing like these hand swipes, and Evan goes, he's playing Pokemon Go. He's like, shut up, dude, because it looks like he's making motions. Like, I'm right. Logging in. But no, he's just hunting for Squirtle somewhere in my living room. I guess there's some sort of Pokemon camp in my living room. But we've got him on it now. And, you know, we'll get into it later on. I feel a bit bad for the kid. Because we, our generation, Kobe probably, Val definitely.
1: Isn't he also 18?
33: He's 18. But he lives, it's our car. He lives under our roof.
1: No, I get it. It's an interesting time.
33: Because it is. He's at the cusp.
1: Like, my daughter's 12, and I have her on Life 360, and I know exactly where she is at all times.
33: It's the fact that it's a recent thing, because I was telling you this off air. He got a car. He got a little used Tucson. And he just kept asking in the lot, how fast does it go? Can it do 100? Can it do 100? It's the only question he had. Can it do 100?
1: I mean, I don't mean to say anything about this kid, but that's dumb.
33: No, we looked at it. We said, I started laughing. I go, dude, lie to us. I said to his face, buddy, either don't say anything or lie to us, please. And the mom immediately goes, she goes, have you been taking my Highlander up to 100? He's like, look, hold on the highways. We're going, buddy,
1: that's how you die.
33: That's how you die. And mom's Highlander is a little old. I don't want you driving that thing at 100 miles an hour. That car is going to rattle itself to death. We all did. But he almost is guilty of being too honest, which I appreciate on one hand. He bears his soul to us. We kind of love it. On the other hand, it bites him in the ass by going, can this car do 100? We're like, yes, but you're not going to. So we set him up on the Life 360, and he's driving to work. Shout out, he works for the Bay Sox. He's part of the ground crew. He loves it, and he loves his work. So he was hauling ass to work yesterday, down 50. And we were just, I'd never used Life 360 before. I got see it on her phone. And I'm watching him drive in real time, and it even uses the cameras on the side of the road. I guess it taps into? To show
1: you about all that. Yeah,
33: area that he's in. It doesn't show you his car, but it's like, this is the area he's in. This is the building it's near. This is the shopping center it's next to. In real time, it flashes. It was wild. And I went, if I had that at 18, I lose my skateboard. I lose my Sega Saturn. I lose my car. I lose my freedom. If my dad even had a hint of a quarter of the crap
2: that I got into. It would have been Alcatraz at my house. So yes, I'm talking each side of my mouth. I get having it and I like it. On the other hand, I feel terrible for them. Josh Spiegel, the news parent, coming in to scold us with a full day of intense, crushing news. Some uplifting, some heartbreaking. All will make you laugh, but be prepared to cry. Coming up after Aerosmith.

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1: 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The perfect male and female forms have been updated. 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
2: Waiting on Speaks to get in here. I went into my trunk today to grab my lunch bag, and my computer, and there's an odor.
3: Uh-oh.
2: I think I spilled something in my trunk, and I think it might have been dairy-based.
3: Oh, no.
2: So...
3: yeah, Mike spilled that latte like a decade ago
2: exactly
3: and ruined his car.
2: Thought about. And but like I have like a little insert in there that you can like below it. I think are the tools for changing the tire or something. So I took that insert out and I put it actually on the back. I laid it across the back window of the car, so hopefully by the time I get out there, maybe some sun and some air will hit it and like air it out a little bit.
3: But funk off.
2: Yeah, I gotta go do a scrub down of that trunk. I don't know what the hell happened. It's got that like sour. It's got to be dairy.
3: It's got to be. Yeah. God, that's so gross. Having to figure out a weird smell every time I come back from a vacation. You go nose blind in your own house.
2: Oh,
3: and I come back and I go, what is that smell? Except when we went to Reading a couple of weeks ago, I had the wherewithal to keep the windows cracked in the house and all the fans rocking and the place smelled nice. And we took out the trash. So I finally remembered, hey, when you come back, occasionally your house has a musk to it. But report back and tell us if it helped.
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2: 602 traffic, Tony Thorpe.
5: There is some slow traffic on 95 heading northbound through Harford County this morning. There was some late clearing and overnight construction just north of Route 24. It appears now traffic's moving a little bit better. There's some sun glare as well. So they had the two right lanes closed, but they're picking up the barrels. Hopefully soon you'll be able to get through without any issue. And there is a crash on 70 heading westbound in Howard County. It is just before Route 40. 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
6: A polite vampire would use a syringe. If you peel an orange while on a flight, you're an ass. I wonder what the death rate is for people who accidentally eat the poisonous thing in a crab. Do you think stalkers have given plants a bad name? I never let my drunken chicken noodles get behind the wheel. Inchworms probably have great abs. When did people start pointing to another person they're posing with in a picture? If you just want us to see them, then get out of the way and out of the picture. Does an old male dog have to shake dribble when he finishes urinating? If you're on a transatlantic flight, never tell the person next to you that you've always wanted to be buried at sea. Remember when doctors' waiting rooms didn't have seats that were 3 feet wide?
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8: And a hearty good morning.
3: Morning.
2: Hello.
8: Which body types do you find most attractive? The perfect male and female forms have been updated, and that story is coming up.
2: And from the Rice Law News Desk, Josh Speak.
8: She was supposed to be watching a 6-month-old infant. Instead, police say 19-year-old Kira Faust left the baby home alone while she met friends at McDonald's. Aberdeen police say when they went to the house, the baby was in unsafe, unsanitary conditions. They arrested Faust for child neglect while she was supposed to be at that home in Aberdeen, but instead was hanging out with her friends at McDonald's in Bel Air. Police have not said the relationship between the what the relationship is between the woman and infant. Cops have temporarily taken custody of the baby until Child Protective Services figures out a safe place for the six-month-old.
3: Is Stella doing any babysitting yet?
2: She is not.
3: Not. June just started about a year or so ago. Speaks, if you had to take a guess. I've got a little insight in this world now. What do you think a babysitter is making hourly?
8: In this day and age?
3: In this day, age, and economy. What is a babysitter making per hour?
8: I would say $40 an hour.
3: Damn, no, they're not watching the Vanderbilts.
8: Okay.
3: If you're watching someone of the Hearst lineage, maybe, in a couple of years, you won't be too far off. It's like $25 an hour. Yeah, $25, which good work if you can get it. And one of the families that had her watch the kid made sure that she passed CPR testing first.
8: Oh, that's not bad.
3: It's brilliant.
8: That's a good thing, yeah.
3: I thought that was great. She did. She had to take this online course and go improve the whole thing. And yeah, she's got a couple of bucks in her pocket because of it.
8: Yeah, I remember my sisters used to babysit. I don't know for sure, but it was probably like $10 an hour.
3: Yeah, I would get paid to watch my neighbor kid, which was great because he just went in the other room and just played his Genesis. But it was $5 an hour. Now I literally just had to walk 1 yard over. So it's not like I had to, you know, worry about transportation. Oh, not a bad commute. But yeah, by the time Stella, Evan, my kids have kids, those kids will be getting $40 an hour to babysit.
2: Yeah, I mean, it's how can that? But then, all right, so if you go out, like let's say you're going out, right?
3: Yeah.
2: And you leave at 8 and you're home by midnight, that's an extra $160.
3: Yep. I mean, you should have seen
2: on top of whatever you did that night.
3: You should have seen me gasp when I found out as a new parent of a child how much daycare was.
2: Yeah.
3: Daycare a month was $1,800. I my eyes just got as wide as tea saucers. Like if I had to take a guess, I was like, I don't know what, like $500, $400, $600 if you let them come in the house. And they're like, yeah, it's $1,800. Like, oh, my God.
8: Oh, it's precious cargo.
3: It is. It's your lineage.
2: How? Sorry.
8: Oh, let's go. Oh, go ahead.
2: Well, I'm looking at the chick from the story, the 19-year-old Kira Faust.
8: Yeah, that's right.
2: I ain't letting her watch any kid.
3: Mm-mm.
2: Look at her.
3: Yeah. Oh, she's
2: she looks high as hell.
3: My dad would say.
2: Jesus.
3: A real piece of work.
2: Oof. Anyway.
8: How would you like a nice, big, juicy data center in your neighborhood?
3: Nope.
8: A lot of people in Harford County say, not in my backyard. People packed a Harford County Council hearing last night to speak out against the planned data center at the Mountain Branch Golf Course in Joppatown. They're worried about electric bills going even higher than they already are and effects on the environment.
9: It's going to affect all of our property values, our future, the next generation that needs to live there. So that was our initial concern, but there's a lot more questions that need to be answered with these data centers.
8: Now the council is considering a total ban on data centers in Harford County. That ban could go into effect as soon as next month if supporters get their way.
3: Have you seen the Kevin O'Leary one? In Utah?
2: How By the way, I just saw a movie and he was in it.
8: Is that the guy from
3: Shark Tank?
8: Shark Tank. Yeah, yeah.
2: What? You finish your thought, but then I'll finish mine.
3: Yeah.
2: Go ahead.
3: He's building this data center in Utah somewhere that I'm trying to find this so I'm not making up something that just sounds absolutely insane. It's $100 billion data center. And it's going to use more power and water than Utah. It's like something to this insane degree. He's building this thing. He's building this mega center. And I guess that there's like council opposition to it. And there's certain laws in place. And he's literally just buying his way through councils and through city governance boards and stuff. Like there was a big town hall meeting where the whole town came out and all collectively were like, no, we don't want this thing. They didn't take questions. The town meeting turned hostile on them.
10: Right.
3: The members left, and then they had a virtual vote that nobody could attend. And they all unanimously passed that this thing gets to be built. And it's just going to slurp the water from the land. They're saying it could turn Utah into the Sahara.
10: Dang.
3: It sounds insanity.
10: He was in Marty Supreme.
3: Oh, that's the table tennis movie?
10: Which I didn't like. I think I turned it off. But Kevin O'Leary, Mr. Wonderful from Shark Tank, has a big role in Marty Supreme. It's so weird.
3: Yeah. That's the one with our boy, right?
10: Timothy Chalamet.
3: Mr. Chalamet, if you will. God damn, you didn't like it. I like that little mustache he had. Looked like it could use a nice ride.
11: You familiar with the Heart Attack Grill in Las Vegas?
3: We've been there.
11: Oh, really?
3: It was disgusting.
11: Well, it's closing.
3: Okay.
11: Yeah, it's the restaurant, world famous for its massive portions, hospital gown, dress code, and spankings for customers unable to finish their food. Shutting down. The reason they say is the soul of Las Vegas has been replaced by corporate greed.
10: Yep.
11: In their words, our core value, eat big and laugh loud, no longer fits a city peddling $40 artisanal avocado toast. Adding that Vegas has excluded the middle class and lost its swagger in the process.
3: Yeah, they're not kidding. It has.
10: Question. What gimmick restaurant did you enjoy the most?
3: Oh, that's a good question. Okay, it's got a thing like Dick's Last Resort where they yell at you. You've got the Heart Attack Grill where I got some stories from that in a second. You know what I did enjoy? I liked the Rainforest Cafe.
10: Back in the day when you were younger and you went in there and then it's it thundered and it rained. You were yo, this is so cool. Now it's the dumbest thing ever. Of course, you have the restaurants, right? Like a Hooters or a Twin Peaks or a Tilted Kilt. What else? What else is there?
3: If you two have your phones handy, give me one second here. If my phone decides to play along, I will send you both a Spiegs. I sent it to you. Why is it making me break?
12: Is this going to upset me?
3: It's the, and Scott, I'll send it to you. It's the menu for the Heart Attack Grill. I took a photo of it because I just couldn't believe half of what I was reading. And then I saw the staff and I 100% could believe what I was reading. It's got a bunch of different burgers on there. You got the single bypass burger, 5 bacon slices you can add to it.
11: Just the pictures.
3: All the way up to the octuple, bypass burger, which is 8 burger patties with 40 bacon slices. You can get 40 bacon slices. This is a heavy set woman. With Eric Woodworth, they give you a hospital gown when you eat there.
11: It's wow.
3: By the way, I don't think they clean these things. I would feel more comfortable wearing bowling shoes on my hands than wearing the gown. So then they served me Speaks. I got a milkshake. There's the milkshake.
11: Oh, is that cheese on top?
3: Nope, that's a big thick pad of butter.
10: Oh,
3: they put a pad of butter. Kobe, how's that treating you, handsome? You drinking that?
13: Oh, absolutely not.
3: Well, I don't know. You got a couple of doobies in you. You'll do a lot.
13: Yeah, I mean, that was the gimmick.
3: So then
13: that
3: we get
13: was
3: to
13: the gimmick.
3: That's the gimmick Speaks then spoke of.
10: Oh.
3: And this is a heavy set Latina woman. She hits Eric. Let me see if I can
10: beat you. Don't they smack you around or something? Or?
11: Yeah, they'll spank you.
3: Yeah, there's Eric getting his ass smacked by a.
10: Yeah, that's it. That's
3: dude,
10: right.
3: The next time he's in here, we got to ask him about how it went. She has you stand in this stretching rack, the kind you see at the gym, and they make you get your legs apart.
10: Talk slower.
3: She goes, wham, hits him in the back of the nuts.
10: Oh,
3: she went
10: damn.
3: For the butt, went too low, and got the back of the bag.
10: Dang.
3: And half ruined his day. Because the rest of the day we're walking around and Eric's plums are swollen because Consuela had to go full Wimbledon on his yams. And you could see he's adjusting himself all day. But Speaks, that part of Vegas is called Fremont Street.
11: Uh-huh.
3: Fremont is old Vegas, trashy Vegas, golden nugget Vegas, insane street performer Vegas, where the transients, the weirdos, the crust punks would hang out at. It was like the last vestige of old Vegas. And then when I went there last November, they've got metal detectors on every end. They got a cop every 30 feet. And they've got new, like Guy Fieri's got a bar in there now.
10: Yeah.
3: It's not the same. And part of me is like, I don't have to worry about a man running at me with a needle anymore. But at the same time, it lost
10: you
3: its
10: You missed
3: soul.
10: That, yeah.
3: A little bit of the danger. Like when we went with our friend Larry, and he thought two hot women wanted to take his photo with them, only to realize that they were insane street people, and they handcuffed him and refused to let him go until he paid them.
8: It's a sad day for all of us.
3: Vegas has fallen.
8: Finally, which body types do you find most attractive? The perfect male and female forms have been updated. And if you've got a so-called dad bod, there's bad news. Dad bods are out. In a study, women were shown side-by-side comparison images and asked to pick the physiques they found most attractive. The perfect male body is 15% body fat, while the perfect female body is 30% body fat. So curves for women are in, but dad bods are out. There are several theories behind why women gravitate toward chiseled men, like they connect muscles to perceived strength, health, protection. But the standard is not the same for women's bodies. Guys tend to prefer soft, curvy female bodies over ultra thin ones.
10: Damn, that graphic they have of that dude with in his underwear with his, and it goes from 15 to 25, 35, 45, 55. That 15%,
3: that's
10: tough.
3: Difficult
10: that
3: to achieve.
10: Dude is shredded.
3: Look at the V leading to his golden triangle. Gosh. You get that cut underneath of the lower abdominal.
10: Like for me to achieve that at this point in my life, it would be a second full-time job.
3: It would be, you know what it is? You would
10: and I would never be able to maintain it.
3: Eat. Yeah, that's the thing too. It's the maintenance. You don't reach that body and go, "There, done." No, that's a permanent, around-the-clock lifestyle. Do you think, this is maybe a philosophical question for another time, but you said the Ozempic body, the dad bod on the way out, the Ozempic bod on the way out. Do you think the Ozempic wave is crashing in the next year or two?
10: Yes.
3: You see some celebrities that look real bad, on it. Most notably, Kelly Osbourne.
10: Well, what's going to happen is that it's going to evolve. Like they already have new ones that are coming, and they've tweaked it and they've made it better, and it's in pill form now.
3: Yeah,
10: it won't ever go away, but it'll get better probably.
3: Something that won't just decimate you. I'm not going to say her name, but there's somebody that I do business with, and she's on the shot, and the rundown the doc gave her. He goes, "Listen, this is going to help you lose the weight. It does what it says it does. But it's not fat weight. It's pure mass weight. It's going to eat your muscle away. It's going to eat your fat away. You're going to waste. You need to change your lifestyle. It's not a silver bullet thing."
10: Mm-hmm.
3: And so she's like attacking the gym and hitting, you know, treadmills and weight lifts. And she's doing a fine job. But then you see some folks that just silver bullet it and they don't look right. You go, "You look like you've got some wasting something going on. You don't look good. The eyes sink in, the cheeks sink in a little bit." I feel bad speaking of the Osbournes because of their recent loss. But you see Sharon and Kelly right now, and you go, "That is a tough look."
8: Oh, you know, I don't feel bad. It's tough love.
10: Yeah. They're an outlier, too, though. I mean, they're able to get whatever the hell they want. A normal person can't really have access to what they want. It was like Tiger Woods. You remember like when Tiger Woods, they were like, "Oh, they got his toxicology report. Here's all the stuff he was taking. You get whatever you want."
3: If you search Ozempic face and they do side by sides of a person before and after, dude, Jessica Simpson's on it.
10: Oh, hell yeah.
3: And it ain't good.
8: Man, I got an Ozempic thing for her. It's in my pants.
3: That's right.
10: But did you hear the story Nick Lachey shared about her recently?
3: Oh, I remember
10: that they were on the same flight together.
3: Chicken of the sea.
10: And they were on the same flight together, and he sat in first class, and he bumped into her in first class. Meanwhile, her husband or estranged husband and kids were in coach.
3: Oh, so he was riding like a king and they were back there like luggage?
10: Well, no, she was in first class and he's and
3: Oh.
10: Him and the kids are in the coach.
3: That's really
10: And Nick Lachey shared this. She's like, yeah, I bumped into my ex, Jessica Simpson. And she was in first class, and the rest of the family was in coach. I was like, dang.
3: Yeah, we're back there struggle bussing in section 29B, and she's up there with priority boarding. Do you know another actor that's on it? You clearly see. Have you seen John Goodman? John Goodman's got the Ozempic face, where it just looks like the skin is hanging off his skull.
11: We wish everybody the very best in their weight loss journey.
3: Good luck getting to 15%. We're keeping it there.
11: WBAL TV 11 weather. A hot, muggy day in Baltimore. Sun and clouds, 92. Scattered afternoon storms will break the heat wave, with tonight's temperature going down to 58. Tomorrow, 65. Oh, I'm not even going to try to explain it.
3: Don't, buddy.
11: I can't.
3: It's not
11: I
3: good.
11: Can't no, I can't do no more. I can't do no more.
3: I love Southern Baptist Spiegel.
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3: It's Wednesday. 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

0: Justin Scott and Spiegel and 98 Rock welcomes the Smashing Pumpkins CFG Bank Arena Saturday, October 3rd, celebrating 30 years of melancholy. But no infinite sadness if you win, because we're rocking out to your clock out tomorrow for your shot of passes to the show before you can buy them every hour between 9 to 5. We got an interview with Billy Corgan, 7:20, out of Josh Spiegel's News. Very, very excited for that. So we'll give a pair away tomorrow at 9. Amelia will have them every single hour. And then Kirk and Marianne up until 5 o'clock. It is a Pitch a Bitch Wednesday. Your bitches, our show, ours as well. Any in the room?
1: I didn't sleep well last night.
0: What do you think it was?
1: I don't know. Couldn't fall asleep.
0: More strange dreams? Holy hell.
1: let's just say this. I did share a dream yesterday where I found myself in bed with a trans person. I didn't realize they were a trans person.
0: Hell yeah, brother.
1: And I was like, oh, wow, there's an extra part down here. It was the lesser of the two favors.
0: Okay. All right. So, if
1: there was some confusion as to what, I was like, you know what, we're here, we're all worked up. Let me take care of that for you.
0: Yeah. You pull the old Joe DeRosa, look that up.
1: And it was this one. It wasn't anything. It was just,
0: you drove standard.
1: It was Rosie Palm and her five sisters.
0: Okay. Yeah. That was so funny. I heard that recap. I was like, yes. Yes. I guess I'm no longer the gay engine that drives the show.
1: It was just a dream. I don't know what it means. Might mean nothing, like Speak said. It might mean everything.
0: Yeah.
1: I don't care anymore. Life's short, and I had a dream.
0: Big love deal. Is love. It. That's funny.
1: Wet mouth is a wet mouth.
0: Oh. It's called getting your needs met on the road, Speaks. Hoes and bros in different area codes. 410-338-1098. Speaks, anything off the top?
2: You know, it's not my nature to complain, but
0: that's what today's for.
2: I've talked about power going out quite frequently at my home.
0: Yeah.
2: My home, where I eat, sleep, and my dog plays with his toy.
0: Mm-hmm.
2: And yesterday I walked in at about, 12:30. And I went potty. And I was about to do something that required electricity, and suddenly the power went out.
0: Son of a bitch.
2: And I'm like, what is going? And I said, okay, it's probably the heat. But it's like, it's crazy. You know, I'm paying through the roof. We're all paying through the roof these bills, and they can't keep the power on. And
1: why did it go out?
2: I don't know.
1: How long was it out?
2: It was out about 45 minutes. And then I had to, you know, do something like outside, so I quickly closed the door to make sure
0: to seal the air.
3: Because you don't know if it's going to be all day or what.
1: Don't open the fridge.
2: Yeah, but whatever. It's.
0: Oh, you want to see my dad have an aneurysm? Rewind the clock 30 years and open the fridge during a power outage. Shut the fridge! The meat's going to go bad. Yeah. Like, I think we got a little bit of time. Do you have, because I've been to your estate before, and you've got the orchard. Do some of the trees, are they right up in the power lines? Are they up there like when the wind's blowing, smack your power lines?
2: No, there are no power lines on my land. Mm-hmm. And that's what it's all about, land.
0: Land.
1: Are they all buried?
2: Maybe they are buried. My street doesn't have power lines.
1: Mine are not buried.
0: One of those femurs you put down there probably bumped into the cable.
2: Right.
0: The skeleton of some missing individual keeps banging up against the power cable.
2: Yeah.
0: Well, coming up, 410-338-1098. I got a couple. We want to hear from you. It's our show, your phone lines. Want you to bitch, 410-338-1098. It's a Pitch a Bitch Wednesday. Get it off your chest after Val.
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6: Let's take a look at 95 now, heading northbound up through Harford County. That overnight road work that was slowing you down just past Route 24 is now clearing out, and traffic's moving much better as you head up toward the Bell Camp exit, Route 543. Looks like they've picked up the barrels and traffic's now moving. Also slow on 895, jammed up southbound between Lombard Street as you make your way in toward the Harbor Tunnel. I just got a call of a crash on 95 South a little bit past the Russell Street exit, heading down toward Caton Avenue. Traffic slows quite a bit as you make your way from 395. 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
16: The Orioles have now lost two straight games in Tampa. Last night, they fell to the Rays 4-1. Well, it all started out on a happy note. Taylor Ward hit a solo home run on just the second pitch of the game.
17: 1-0, launched into left field. Over is Simpson. He's way back at the wall. He's out of room, and that's a leadoff homer. Taylor Ward into the seats in left, and it's 1-0 Baltimore.
16: Well, that looked good, and after that, they were scoreless, okay? Not much help from the offense for the rest of the game. So Kyle Bradish pitched into the sixth inning, 5 1/3 to be exact. He allowed just two runs. That's a quality start. And then the bullpen allowed two more in the eighth inning. So it was close throughout. And then, not a blowout, but still a loss. Okay. So now the O's have dropped into last place in the AL East division. You've got the AL East leading and American League leading Rays at 32-15. The Yankees right behind them, 30-19. Big drop off to third place where the Blue Jays and Red Sox are now both tied at 21-27. The Orioles have just played one more game and lost one more game than those two, 21-28. Yikes.
0: Yeah, we're fast approaching June.
16: Mm-hmm.
0: We're going to be here, next week, right after that's June. And June's going to begin to sort of calcify what this season will be.
16: I think so, especially with Jackson Holliday returning last night. He went 0-4 at the plate. But still, it's just the presence of him being back. And maybe that will help spice things up going into the end of this month. Yeah, and then maybe they just need a rest day, okay?
18: Oh, stop it.
16: I'm just saying. This is a tough month.
18: I've heard that 10 times this year.
16: This is a tough month, though. They have a lot of back-to-back division games.
18: All the other teams do this. It's no different than any other team. They're no different than any other team. They need a rest day.
16: I'm just saying. I don't know. They are off tomorrow, so they have a getaway game today.
18: Okay, so then after tomorrow.
16: By your logic.
18: Now,
16: I don't know, though.
18: Then after tomorrow. What's tomorrow? Well, Thursday?
16: Yep.
18: Here we come. Friday, then we're going to start winning.
0: They're on a rip.
18: There we go.
0: Put it down.
18: Put it down, Kobe.
0: Make the bets now.
18: Said they need a rest day.
0: On FanDuel. Yeah. And use the promo code JSS. You'll get nothing. And you will see.
18: Their schedule and their travel, and it's all the same as every other team.
16: Mm-hmm. I know.
18: And we can't keep leaning on that excuse.
16: Well,
18: get your act together, boys!
16: That's right. There we go. 1:10 first pitch this afternoon from the Trop. Shane Paz on the hill for the Birds. Of course, you can listen to the game right here on 98 Rock. Yesterday was Ready?
0: Yep.
16: Voluntary OTA workouts, okay?
18: Voluntary.
16: So what does that mean? What does that mean?
0: You don't have to come, but boy, are you encouraged to.
16: And guess who wasn't there? Take a wild guess.
18: Lamar.
0: I'm going to guess.
16: That's right. Lamar Jackson was not present at the workouts yesterday. But you know what?
18: What's that?
16: It was 95 degrees. I don't blame him.
1: I had my daughter had a softball game yesterday, and I was dreading going to sit and watch this game.
16: Went to bed.
1: I found a little spot in the shade, and there was like a nice breeze yesterday.
16: Oh,
1: the breeze was, it was lovely.
16: Okay. Well,
0: I bought my kids an inflatable pool from Target.
16: Brilliant.
0: I said, get in the water.
1: Yeah, hell yeah.
0: It's gross.
16: Yeah, so
1: yeah,
16: Lamar,
1: the breeze helped. I'll say that. Without that, it would have been miserable.
16: Lamar was not the only veteran that wasn't present at practice yesterday. Rashad Bateman was also not there. Marlon Humphrey was also not there. Obviously, you didn't have Nnamdi Madubuike. We're waiting to see when he'll return to the practice field. But it would have been nice because you have Derrick Henry there. There was a scary situation, though, yesterday with Derrick Henry.
0: Oh, no.
16: Okay.
0: Oh, no. Not the king.
16: So apparently there was a freak collision that happened between Derrick Henry and a defensive lineman. Derrick Henry was laying on the ground for quite a long time because players were taking a knee. That's when you know, you're like, whoa. Okay, hold on. So here is apparently what happened. He was telling the reporters after practice.
19: Yeah, I did. Yeah, I laid on the ground a little bit. Ground felt like a bed for a little while.
0: Yeah.
19: And I seen y'all look hot and bored, so I was like, I need to get him something to tweet and write. So.
16: Yeah, so he seems
1: fine.
16: You
1: looked hot and bored, so you needed something to tweet and write, so I just laid there.
0: Here you go.
1: Ground. The dirt was probably, like, that's the best when the dirt's a little bit cooler and you just, like, lay there and you're like, oh, it's
16: probably
1: so
16: really
1: good.
16: Nice. Mm-hmm. I don't blame him at all. Obviously, he got up and did return a couple of plays later, so he was okay. But you hate to see a weird kind of accident like that in a voluntary OTA workout. Like, you just don't want to see it.
0: It was Keith's final full year in the sports spot that I remember. It was every other day
16: an injury.
0: From training camp, OTAs, just people injured. I mean, before week one, we were like, what the hell's happened to the season before snap one? So do you see this sort of stuff and you go,
16: no.
0: Okay, you want them to practice hard. You do want them to practice in the heat, adverse conditions.
16: Of course,
0: some pads, no pads. Hell, I mean, you heard Zay talking about some of the conditions of Harbaugh's practices.
16: Oh, that was crazy.
0: So you want them to practice hard, but not too hard where they burn themselves out before the season. Mm-hmm. I get it. It just started.
16: Yeah.
0: It's voluntary.
16: It's true.
0: There's my trashy backyard setup. Look at that.
16: That's
0: pure Waldorf.
1: That's going to burn your grass up.
0: Oh, what's left of it? You kidding me? There's nothing on there.
16: I would die for a little pool.
0: I got
16: like
0: a bumper crop of dirt right now.
16: I think it's fantastic.
1: What's that?
16: I think it's fantastic. You have a little
1: I know you were laying by. Did you lay by a pool again yesterday?
16: I did yesterday.
0: Hell yeah, good for you.
1: Before.
16: Thank you.
1: Did you see the photo she posted, by the
0: way? Look relaxing.
16: Thank you. Yeah. There's nothing wrong with it. I've been told. So, yes. It was nice. I got a little pooled out yesterday. I think by 3 o'clock, I was like, I think I'm done.
1: Pooled out? Man, you're living that life.
16: Yeah, I know.
1: Pooled out.
16: I was like,
0: I want to be pulled out.
16: I got to get a pool.
1: You go, girl.
0: Well, hello there. Kirby, pull me out.
16: I did. There is another story, sort of a follow-up, I guess, that we can say. There was a lot of stuff going on with Rashee Rice. Remember what was happening?
0: Is he going to prison or something?
16: Okay. Well, I'm glad you asked because he violated his probation by testing positive for marijuana. And now he will have to serve 30 days in jail.
0: Oh,
16: yep.
0: No.
16: 30 days in jail. So originally.
0: Because he tested positive for weed?
16: Well, yes. So he was ordered to go to jail immediately as part of his original 30-day sentence for the third-degree felony of racing and causing bodily harm. But now he has to serve another potential 30 days because of the marijuana. That's right. That's what happens. Mm-hmm. Yeah. And so 1 week before he was sentenced, he actually had a cleanup surgery on his right knee to remove loose bodies again, loose debris causing inflammation. So he said that he was going to only be sidelined for 2 months, expect to be ready for training camp later this summer. Maybe it's around the same timeline or a little after. We'll see. But
0: did he crash that car? He had some high-end like Lambo or something.
16: Yes.
0: What kind of car did he crash? He crashed a real nice vehicle.
16: A Lamborghini. 2024, Rice was the driver of a Lamborghini Urus SUV that was going 119 miles an hour on Dallas's North Central Expressway, leading to a multi-car crash that left multiple injured. The incident was captured on video. Less than 2 weeks later, he took full responsibility and apologized. He turned himself in. Okay, respectable. I can get that. But at the same time, then you go ahead and you get... You can't, I don't believe, can you do marijuana while you're in the NFL? I don't think so.
0: You cannot.
16: I don't think so.
0: You want a fun story the next time you bump into him? I know you two occasionally cross paths. Ask Rob Mayer about a time when Rob was, you know, Rob was a driving instructor.
16: Oh.
0: And Rob got a call from an NFL team.
16: Wow.
0: And said, we need your help with a player.
16: Great.
0: We need your help with an infamous player.
16: I'm here to help.
0: And they had special classes just for this player. And Rob Mayer, a guy by the name of Albert Hainsworth. And, you know, his history, his own team bailed on him. And him and Rob getting to break bread in a driving class because of some of his issues.
16: Mm. So he will be released from jail June 16th.
0: They can't put him in like regular jail, right? They're putting him in a different jail than we'd go to jail in.
16: I mean, that's a good question.
0: One's probably got an
16: it's
0: Xbox.
16: Probably like a white collar jail.
0: Something cushy.
16: Yeah, maybe.
0: There's pillows. There's turn down service.
16: I doubt that.
0: There's a Hershey kiss on the pillow in the morning?
16: That one, yes.
0: Yeah.
16: Yes, that one, yes. All right, next hour, we'll get back into Orioles Ravens. I also have some interesting tennis news to throw at you guys.
0: Oh. Val, when's your birthday?
16: My birthday is a long time away. It's like in 2 months.
0: I think we should have a pool party for it.
16: I used to have...
1: wait, what is that? Let me tell you.
16: I used to have a pool party for my birthday every single year.
0: That's right.
1: We had a pool.
16: My grandparents had a pool in their backyard.
0: Kobe's is on Saturday.
16: My sister and I have birthdays 3 days apart.
0: Okay.
16: So we always had a joint pool party, birthday party, and I'm so sick of it.
1: Well, this is for just you. We're going to write that wrong.
16: Are we going to have it at your pool, Justin?
0: I just got one.
16: Yeah.
0: It's funny you should
16: ask.
0: We're
16: going to have it at your pool?
0: It could sit three small children.
16: I love it.
0: Where was that? I'm sorry if you said. Where was that pool you were at?
1: Grandmother's.
0: Oh,
1: no.
16: Well, the one that I've been at recently.
0: The one you photoed.
16: Yeah, I've been cat sitting.

0: dance routine. Assuming he'll come, I'll have Tommy whip up some treats. We'll have a great time. All right, it's not a no, it's a TBD.
1: Okay.
0: Because I get it. As a guy who has a son, my Gavin, who I love, who I share a birthday with.
1: Oh, my goodness.
0: It means I just don't get one.
1: I forgot.
0: Yeah, my son has a birthday, and in the corner, like, yeah, that guy too. Go bring him a candle to blow out. Val, it's a Pitch a Bitch Wednesday. Anything you get off your chest?
1: Oh, my gosh. Always put me on the spot.
0: You want to report back?
1: Okay.
0: Dwell on it a little bit.
1: All right.
0: 410-338 1098. 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
2: Yeah, buddy, it was a talk in Metro Gallery. Me, some friends. What's up, Ben? Happy, Tegan, all the boys in Bussy. The Masters of the Universe event, FPX, Thursday, June 4th. We've been there for some polar comedy shows, some other stuff. We're going to be doing a screening of the new Masters of the Universe He-Man film. 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

0: $25 gets you in, gets you regular size popcorn, gets you a soda. Myself, Scott, Josh, we're going to do live commentary on some of the old cartoons, the extremely homoerotic original 80s cartoons. You can also win a 98 Rock version of the He-Man sword. Tommy, I love you. You're not eligible, pal. He wants that thing badly. I showed him a photo of him. He's like, I need that. Look, you could probably print one, dude. 99line.com/He-Man. 410-338-1098. A quick one and one on behalf of somebody else's. I'm not sure if you noticed this morning the beautiful G70 that I have in the back parking lot from Bel Air Genesis. Shout out to all my friends over there, Kyle. That is not mine. That is a loaner from Jones because I hit a manhole on Pratt Street in front of the convention center on Monday and put another nice whopper of a gouge in the side of a tire.
1: Damn.
0: So I went to Jones because Baltimore city streets bite me again. As reported by Hagerty Media, Baltimore now has the sixth worst streets in the entire United States. Thank you very much for that. The sixth worst streets in the entire United States, only behind L.A., Detroit.
1: L.A.?
0: Los Angeles, yeah. Los Angeles, Detroit, San Francisco. Baltimore, some reports, Pep Boys has Baltimore at number four as the worst streets in the United States because of its unique city maintenance. As to where other cities have state maintenance, Baltimore says, no, we can do it. And by we can do it, I mean we can't f***ing do it. And our streets are a waking nightmare. So, yes, I have a another tire thing. Thank you, Baltimore City.
2: I went to have a one about the show or something, or the event. Did you do that already?
0: A show that I went to.
2: Yeah, the event.
0: The Metro Gallery for Rickshaw Billy's Burger Patrol.
2: Yeah.
0: Not mine, but I'm going to bitch on the behalf of somebody else. This show was great. Rickshaw Billy's Burger Patrol, look him up. I call him like a bigger, louder, dumber Weezer, but I mean that as a compliment. There's another band there called the American Sharks. They were great. But during Rickshaw Billy, you felt the vibe of the room, the energy of the room. It starts getting a little kinetic, and they play a song called Body Bag. Body Bag's great. Well, the crowd went from jumping to dancing to one dude starts throwing the elbows in a pit breaks out. And I'm standing next to Tommy and I'm standing next to Eric. And it's a well-meaning pit. No one's getting too aggro, but there is one dude. Long black, greasy hair, maybe 5'8", 5'9", two bills, and he's going off. And Eric steps into the pit. And I'll bitch on behalf of the guy with the long hair who was throwing elbows. Eric went in there and made it a comedy event because Eric starts doing like the Charleston and Eric starts doing like a soft shoe routine. They're trying to be like hardcore kids,
2: right.
0: And Eric makes a complete joke of it hilariously to get us to laugh. But Eric is also built like a wider Terrell Suggs and people are just bouncing off of him. There's nothing they can do. They're trying to like fly into him and like do elbows and do all that like hardcore kid stuff. And you see this one kid with the long, greasy black hair. He's trying to, like, get heavy. And he just eventually, Eric kind of breaks his spirit. Because there's nothing you do. Eric just, I mean, he's like, this Eric, you know I don't mean this. I'm not calling you a blob. You get one of the reference. He's like the blob from the X-Men. His power is once he's standing still, you can't move him. That's his X-Men ability. Is once the blob's still, you can't move him. And Eric just posts up in the middle of this thing. And people are bouncing off him. I mean, Kobe, run top speed at that wall. And the wall is more likely to move than Eric Woodworth in the middle of the pit.
2: Dude played rugby.
0: It was hysterical. And Tommy and I are laughing. And Ben is laughing. And Eric's in there. He's literally just doing this. He's doing, like, happy time jazz hands while this, like, hardcore song's playing. And he's just doing this. And you could see the people around him are like, come on. Be hardcore. Come on, man, you're being hardcore. And Eric is making a mockery of it, and I am in heaven. If I could have filmed it, I would have. It was too damn dark in there. Shout out to the Metro Gallery. Very fun venue right around the corner. Any bitches to pitch over top of the texts and all that? I got some here.
2: Not really. Everyone seems to be happy. My pitch and pitch this morning is that I found out yesterday my daughter is planning to go to the University of Maryland for her junior and senior year of college, which is going to cost me $52,000. Come on.
1: Yeah, hey, buddy. My beautiful daughter wants to go to that Boston University. It's going to be like 90. I'm like, please go to community college for a couple of years first. Brittany, my pitch and bitch is the American healthcare system. I'm not kidding. Just found out that it is thousands to fix my baby girl's teeth after insurance. Her friend who currently lives in the Philippines, same braces, same everything, $500. So it's $500 to get teeth fixed properly in the Philippines. It is upwards of $8,000 to get teeth fixed here. It's why some people go to like Cuba for cancer treatments. We do have a very embarrassing healthcare system that people can just travel and get much better service. Let's see what we have here. My pitch a bitch found a cell phone in my local Royal Farms. Go out of my way to give it back, including driving it from Aberdeen to White Marsh. I handed it to the person. Not even a thank you.
2: What?
1: Took it, drove off. You suck. Oh, that sucks. And Nikki, my pitch a bitch, there was 80% humidity in the house this morning, and I had to get in the cobweb-filled crawl space to get out the dehumidifier. Send them in. We'll read them during neglected texts.
3: Coming up, a woman was supposed to be watching a baby. Now she's in trouble with police. Plus, there was no cover on the manhole. What happened next? Horrifying. The story next on Josh Spiegel News.
4: Kirk and Marianne, today, it's getaway day. We'll see you right around 4 after Orioles Rays. And we've got your Iron Maiden tickets. 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We'll give those out directly following baseball when you battle me at Real or Fake. 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Then at 5, have you ever heard gunshots ring out in a public place? And nothing more scary than that. That's today after Orioles baseball. Kirk and Marianne here on 98 Rock.
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5: Let's take a look at traffic along 95. Lots of heavy congestion beginning from the Fort McHenry Tunnel heading south. Just trying to get out of the city down toward that southwest corner of the Beltway. A couple of issues. There's a crash near Washington Boulevard. And there's also some debris reportedly right at Caton Avenue taking up that left lane. Something fell off of a truck of some sort. And you're seeing some heavy volume as you head through Baltimore City. 295 heading northbound, a little bit north of Route 100. There's reports of an accident where it's an overturned vehicle in the median area. So traffic's now beginning to stack up heading northbound. And then southbound delays continue between Arundel Mills Boulevard and 175. There's an accident in the city on Hartford Road, a little bit north of Northern Parkway. And looking at some slow traffic on the Outer Loop from 795 to Liberty Road. From the Clinton Electric Traffic Desk, I'm Tony Thornton on 98 Rock.
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3: Hello and good morning.
0: Hi.
3: There was no cover on the manhole. What happened next was horrifying. Plus, cops pull over a man doing 130 miles an hour. What did he ask officers when they arrested him? That story straight ahead.
0: And from the Rice Law News Desk, Josh Spiegel.
3: The category is people with very poor judgment. Here's your clue. This woman was supposed to be watching a little baby. Instead, she allegedly left the baby home alone while she met friends at McDonald's. Here's the story. Aberdeen police arrested 19-year-old Kira Faust, who went to Mickey D's in Bel Air while she allegedly left the six-month-old infant home alone. Police in Aberdeen say they found the baby in unsafe, unsanitary conditions. Cops have not said what the relationship is between the woman and infant. Police have temporarily taken custody of the baby until Child Protective Services figure out a safe place for the six-month-old. This morning, Kira Faust is charged with child neglect.
0: I remember John Lauer, gentleman in the back, responsible for some of our great promotions and a lot of our digital footprint. When I first had a kid and was having a panic attack for about 20 months, he goes, for the first 6 to 8 months, you just make sure the baby's alive every 15 minutes.
2: Pretty
0: you
2: much.
0: Just make sure the kid
2: they're
0: is
2: just a blob.
0: That's it. They got a connection to mom. They spent 9 months of its existence inside of mom. But dad, you're sort of a utilitarian presence. But your job is to make sure every 15 minutes that baby's alive. And that's what I did. It really helped. I mean, just basically quarterly, I'd be like, Evan's still alive. And she'd said, thank you. And I would move on to what I was doing. You took off for
1: I'm going to say, a sizable chunk of time to grab that new big arch and left that kid sitting in its own filth? Come on. And you weren't kidding, man. I looked at the photo, Scott, earlier. I'm not leaving. I don't think I'm going to leave, like, a thumb drive in her care.
2: No, she seemed, I don't know.
1: Not a lot of light behind those eyes.
2: No.
1: Like, I'm not having her just...
2: Oh, we shouldn't judge a book by its cover.
1: But that cover says, I'm bad at bar trivia the game. Nothing about the dead eyes in that photo say, you know what? I should be on Team Jeopardy.
3: He was once named Teacher of the Year in Baltimore City, but this morning, 61-year-old Dennis Jutras is charged with sexually soliciting a minor. Jutras, the gifted and advanced learning coordinator now at City Schools, but he didn't know he was speaking to an undercover Harford County Sheriff's deputy online, posing as a 15-year-old boy. They allegedly planned to meet in a Bel Air park. Jutras was busted. City school system now says he was immediately removed and is now on paid administrative leave.
1: Wow, he was in the GT program. I was in that in middle school.
3: Oh, were you?
1: Yeah, and then they pulled me right out of it in ninth grade. Like, oh, this kid talks fast, but he's dumber than a toaster. They would identify kids. I remember Justin Dean. He was a friend of mine. He was in it. Tina Valley, I remember her. She had the one kid that was great at science and another kid that was great at math and one kid that had like a brain for engineering and then me. And they're like, why the hell's he in it? It's like, oh, he's got a forked tongue, but he reads two grades below where he's at. And then I was not invited back into the ninth grade one. This is one of those stories where I go, I got a kid who's got 1 year left in elementary school, and then my Evan's going to go off to Magathy Middle School. And I start looking. I go, do I private school these kids? I don't know. I can't afford it. Not. I'm taking last minute trips to the Sphere like a jackass. I see stuff like this, and I love our public school teachers. I do, and they're overworked and underpaid. But this has got to be. Scott, does it feel like this is like the dozenth story he's done this year of another teacher's in trouble for getting handsy in a gym class, sir?
2: Yeah, I don't. Is it just that we're hearing about it? I don't know
1: how prevalent
2: it is.
1: Yeah.
2: You just hope. And then what's to say if you do send him to a private school, it doesn't happen at a private school?
1: Yeah. I mean,
2: that doesn't solve the issue.
19: I'm sorry, you accidentally signed up for a private school. That's what we do here. It's about privates. We actually don't teach. And I'll be honest, Evan's pretty cute. So I don't want to put him into the mouth of some perverted lion just because he's an adorable kid. I mean, look at him. He's handsome.
3: Insane, insane story from Manhattan, New York City. A woman parked her Mercedes in front of a store. She had no idea she'd parked right next to an open manhole.
20: I saw this lady get out of her black SUV. And I saw her get out, close the door, and she took a step forward, and it was like she vanished.
3: She plunged 10 feet down the manhole and blasted by the steam. The man heard her screaming, "I'm dying." The 56-year-old grandmother went into cardiac arrest and died in the freak accident. The manhole cover was found 15 feet from the opening. The utility responsible for the manhole says the cover was dislodged after a multi-axle truck turning the corner drove over it. 12 minutes later, the woman parked in that spot.
2: What a freak. You talk about freak accidents. Oh, my God.
1: I believe in the Almighty, but every now and then I look up at the sky and go, how was that in your plan?
2: That's wild.
1: Of all things to do that day, you had to have this woman, who I know not of, but I'll assume she was sweet and beloved by her family. See, I didn't know any details of the story. I wanted to wait and get them from you because I read the little headline. You send this lovely email every morning. It gives a rundown of the day's news story.
3: Do you like the emojis?
1: I do. A lot of thumbs up. And Kobe, look into what the eggplant means. A lot of eggplants and then a splashing emoji next to it. I don't know what that means. But I figured, like, the fell killed her. The fall, hot steam. Like, are you saying
2: cardiac arrest? Well,
1: cardiac arrest.
2: It was probably a combination of everything. She was just freaking out.
1: She was like cooked. Oh, Like the I said during Pitch a Bitch, I rolled over a manhole cover on Pratt Street, wrecked the side of my wheel again. And this thing is like super crooked. I see the thing now and I give it a wide berth, but it's where the manhole cover is relatively flush with the ground. This one on Pratt, it's like 4 inches deep on one side and 2 inches on the other. And I'm looking at that going, any day now, some big ass truck like the one from the story is going to drive over that thing and knock it down into the ground. And what horrors are going to come flying out of there? A bunch of Ninja Turtles and whatever the hell else. Yeah, there was, you did a story a few years ago. Remember the Chinese manhole cover that blew off the ground because of a steam?
4: You're talking about a
1: manhole covers. The Chinese people.
4: It happened in China. Are you saying it happened in China?
1: And it shot this manhole cover like 40 feet in the air and brained a dude.
4: Yeah. We've done stories right here in Baltimore. Manhole covers just blow off. You know, it's a miracle. Nobody, a homeless person, because apparently we have a lot of those people, homeless people.
1: They walk up to my car every day.
4: Are not killed by that. But
1: one
4: this
1: of them's
4: is,
1: got a hook.
4: I couldn't believe this story. It was crazy.
1: That's horrible.
3: Time to refresh your memory. You may remember a few days ago, I told you about a man bitten by a shark while surfing at Assateague State Park on the Eastern Shore. Well, now 36-year-old Brendan Oster talking to WBAL's Phil Jakubowski.
21: As I was paddling, dipped my right hand, it got clamped, and it was a shark had bitten my hand, and my whole hand was in his mouth.
3: How big was the shark?
21: When I turned around, I saw him dip back into the ocean, right? So I could not see, you know, the complete length of him. But the width was like 2 feet. Okay, he was a big guy. It was a big one.
3: Oster managed to paddle back to shore, and lo and behold, a miracle.
21: There just so happened to be a brain surgeon literally on the beach having like a beach day. He came rushing over and made a tourniquet. Another couple people came and wrapped up my hand.
3: So, fella, are you going to go back into the water?
21: 100%. I love surfing. I love Assateague Island. You know, I'm definitely have some butterflies going back, but it's my favorite thing to do, and I will definitely be going back in there.
3: For now, he's nursing his hand injury. If you see him, ixnay on the high 5A.
2: I need to see a picture of the wounds.
1: The wounds.
2: I need to see it. Guy had a tone about him. He had a tone about him.
1: Punched. I love those survival stories. Oh, what to do if you're attacked by a bear? What to do if you're beset upon by hyena? And the one they say with sharks is punch him in the nose. No, I'm in the moment that when makes, I'm spiraling out of control under the briny waves.
4: Well, that just makes him angrier, doesn't it?
1: I'm not going to like square up my hands looking like Evander Holyfield and throw a nice right hook at the thing. I'm not going to get a nice three piece in there, a.k.a., you know, Lennox Lewis, the British gentleman. I'm probably just going to have my face eaten.
3: Finally, from Fort Myers, Florida, where a man doing 130 miles an hour down a highway led police on a chase. The fella, weaving in and out of traffic, eventually lost control, crashed into a tree. After police handcuffed him, he laughed and asked officers, "Should I get a faster car for next time?" "Well, buddy, you're not going to need a faster car for where you're going, you son of a bitch, because you're in jail, you low-life bastard, asking the cops, should I get a faster car for next time? How dare you?"
1: Drag his ass, Speaks. Drag him across glass.
3: Some of the things that these people say, and once again, Florida. Florida.
2: That's right.
1: Florida.
2: GTA 6 coming out soon.
1: Can't freaking wait.
2: And it's based in Florida.
1: Kobe, I'm taking days off, brother.
2: Yeah, you always wonder, and I think I remember hearing that, like, cop cars, you always thought that they were, like, souped up.
1: I always thought they were, yeah.
2: And I don't think they are. I think they just have a regular engine in them. Like, everyone thought, like, oh, cop cars are super fast and they'll catch you, and they got superchargers or turbos or something. I don't believe that to be true.
1: Maybe they're, like, more maintenanced than your average car. Like, they got like the motor pool and they got a guy that's like the mechanic that's keeping them in shape, but they don't have anything that's like special under the hood. Is that a Hemi?
2: John Lauer sent us photos of the shark bite.
1: Okay, I'm looking at them. They are It's an interesting story.
0: Yeah,
1: I'm not impressed.
0: This guy's milking that story.
1: Oh, yeah. It would only be worse if I got bit by a shark. Jesus, you'd have to hear about it until I was 90.
0: Two Band-Aids and you're fine.
1: I mean, you run that under some tap water.
0: Yeah.
1: It's probably scary. Clearly, it was very frightening. But I'm looking at the aftermath.
0: Two feet wide.
1: I expected to see
0: brain surge.
1: Those photos.
0: Stop it.
1: That Spieg shows us after the 4th of July when a man's hand looks more like a flipper made of lasagna.
0: Hey, newsflash. The shark didn't bite your brain. Bit your hand, you idiot.
1: We're getting his ass.
3: WBAL TV 11 weather, a hot, muggy day in Baltimore, sun and clouds, 92. Scattered afternoon storms will break the heat wave with tonight's temperature going down to 58, tomorrow 65. More news at 8, breaking news anytime it feels like breaking. 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
1: Thanks, Spiegs. 98 Rock proudly welcomes the Smashing Pumpkins to CFG Bank Arena Saturday, October 3rd, celebrating 30 years of melancholy. And we want you to celebrate, too, tomorrow. Rock out till you clock out. Starting with us at 9, every hour, all the way till 5. You're going to win tickets before you can buy them. So enjoy now, my friends, an interview the fellas did with Mr. Billy Corgan.
5: Billy Corgan joining us, coming to CFG Bank Arena October 3rd, a Saturday. And I've been seeing you all over the place, and I'm happy to see you again. You're a beautiful man. I watched you on Trackstar, which was incredible, by the way. That Trackstar thing is a 10. And the Bill Maher interview was really good, too. I liked the thing you talked about being at the top of Rock Mountain. You've been there multiple times, and you're like, whatever you're looking for up there, it's not there. Was that depressing for you when you found out when you achieved it and whatever you were looking for wasn't there?
6: It was more shocking, I think, because in my mind, I built it up as a place to get to, whatever that means in terms of accomplishment. Yeah. It was like, wow, this isn't all I'd imagined it would be.
5: Was it just very unfulfilling in a way?
6: No, because at the end of the day, the music and the creating relationships with the fans has been amazing. I think I just thought it would solve all these problems that I had in my life. And when it didn't, then it was like, wait, now I have to figure out how to be a normal person and actually have relationships and a successful marriage and go on with life.
5: And how did that work out for you? I think we're all working on that.
6: Well, it took a while. You know, I mean, I achieved a lot of success by the time I was probably in my mid to late 20s. And then I didn't meet my wife, I think, until I was 45. So I think there were a lot of years there where I was a lot of wandering around in the hinterlands.
3: You know, we're all looking forward to the new tour. And I'm just curious, how much preparation do you do in terms of rehearsal or getting ready for it? Do you spend a lot of time on stage ahead of time?
6: Oh, this is going to be a lot of prep on this tour because of the amount of material we're playing. Like, we just played a song we hadn't played in 29 years the other day. And so there's a lot of kind of rememorizing and getting back in touch with the music emotionally. But then there's also the production side to make sure that the show is interesting because it's going to, you know, it's two sets. So the whole show will be about 2 hours and 20 minutes or so of music. So that's a lot of work for us to put together something that'll actually feel important over the course of the evening and just not a long concert with a lot of songs.
3: And it's cool to see you playing so many instruments. And was there ever an instrument you wanted to learn how to play, but never could get it?
6: Piano, really. I mean, I can fake play, but I wish I'd really learned how to play properly. And that's one of the great regrets of my life. I suppose there's still time.
5: Yeah, I have a vivid memory. I have a cousin who's kind of in the business. He's a musician. He's out in L.A. He's doing his thing. He's actually, I don't know, he's achieved some modicum of success, but I always looked up to him as an older cousin. And one Christmas, he gave my brother and I two CDs for Christmas. It was Nothing Shocking by Jane's Addiction and Smashing Pumpkins' Gish. And to this day, both of those albums forever hold a place in my heart. And I've just recently at the gym went back and started re-listening to Gish. And, you know, you had the Gish, then Siamese Dream, and then Melancholy and the Infinite Sadness. The double disc, that trajectory was incredible. And then I remember when you get the double disc back in the day, it's the big fat, remember it was the big fat case with the two CDs in it and the packaging was incredible. And that whole project was next level. I know you don't like to consider it a concept album, but it was the visuals surrounding the record, the sound of the record, the fact that it was a double disc, it was bigger than anything you had put out before. How does that come into your life? Where does that come from? How, where melancholy even, how does that come to be?
6: Well, you know, in a childish moment, I was sort of sick of being compared to other grunge bands because suddenly everybody was playing loud guitar all the time, and it was fine. We kept getting lumped in with these bands, and I kept thinking, but we do a lot more than that. And of course, you know, because you know the Gish album was really only partly heavy. There was a lot of kind of hazy psychedelia on and stuff like that. So yeah. It was my response to saying, okay, we're going to do something that no other band of our generation can do. We're going to kind of venture into all these other musical territories and then dare anyone to follow us. And that was sort of the bet I laid down for myself. But once we got in there and started working, it ended up being way more work than I imagined.
5: And was that a big, you said the bet you laid down for yourself. Did you see that as a big gamble at the time? I mean, you had some cachet built up behind Siamese Dream. They're like, all right, Smashing Pumpkins is legit. But it was, you were venturing into, did you find it was a gamble?
6: Well, you know, it was the resistance of the record label at the time. They were totally against a double album. They said we were committing career suicide. They said no about 7 times. They wanted me to release it in 2 parts as opposed to just 1 double disc. So when we went ahead and did it, they were just really, really against it.
5: Oof, that must, was it terrifying, or you knew what you had?
6: Well, back then the record companies had so much power because you didn't have social media like you do now. You couldn't like go to your fans and tell a story. I mean, you were wholly reliant on their money, their access, and their relationships with radio stations and magazines and stuff like that. So if they cut you off, I mean, you were dead. So it was really a gamble.
5: Yeah, we're talking to Billy Corgan. They're coming to CFG Bank Arena October 3rd. It's a Saturday night. It's going to be 2 sets. You're playing, are you playing just various cuts from Melancholy in the Infinite Sadness? I know it's going to be very, the one set will be very intensive. Is it in order, or how are we doing that?
6: No, we didn't want to play the whole album. We always resisted that. We always said if we're going to do something like this, we'll just pick what we want to play from the era. So it'll be about 1 full set of probably 1 hour 15 of Melancholy stuff. Then we'll take a break and then we'll come back and play a bunch of other stuff.
3: You mentioned you do a lot of prep for this tour. You're performing together a song that you haven't done in 29 years. Is that going to be the hardest song in your mind to perform live, or is there something else that's so challenging?
6: No, honestly, the challenge is, you know, to put on a top level show night after night. It's a grueling schedule, and you know, we're not 25 anymore. So the physical nature of the show is really the thing that's the most daunting. We're still playing great at a high level. And, you know, to take on a 2-set show, to take on that much music, that's the high wall that we have to sort of jump over every night.
5: Yeah, speaking of playing great at a high level, you are one of the best to do it. You're an absolute genius. And we are in a bit of a nostalgia craze that's going on now. I was just watching the Today Show, and like Pizza Hut is bringing back sit-in restaurants, and everyone's kind of going backwards and re-exploring and living vicariously through the past. And I feel like with you guys, a lot of times that can be empty or shallow or hollow when you go back and revisit something. But when it comes to music, do you feel that a younger generation is now going back maybe through their parents and living the nostalgia, but then realizing, wait a minute, these bands, maybe a band I would have never heard of, are incredible. I mean, Smashing Pumpkins is one of the best to ever do it.
6: It's very kind. Well, one interesting thing about the world we live in now is we have a lot more data and our access. And right now, I think 56% of our audience is 35 and under.
5: Yeah.
6: And when we play in this last couple of years, when we play, it's just a sea of young faces. So
5: that's awesome.
6: So what we really see is they're coming to experience the thing that they've only heard about or seen clips on YouTube.
5: Right. Yes.
6: So it's less about the set list, which has been the heart for 20 years, what's in the set list. And it's really more about the spirit in which you play. And so that's even talking about the physical challenge. So we've gone back to playing a much more aggressive style and playing deeper cuts from those eras. Like you said, even something like off of Gish. And that's the challenge, is like, wow, can we bring the fire? We played the other day in LA, and somebody that came downstairs afterwards to say hi said, why you guys still play like you're 25? And I was like, I took that as a real compliment, because it's really playing with fire that's the difference maker, I think.
5: Does that make you feel young again? What does that feel like? I mean, it's kind of incredible. I'm looking out into the audience, and there's young kids out there. Billy, you could have never imagined this, right? That there are young kids out there. They're eating it up. They're loving it. I like to say rock music is back, like Emil and the Sniffers. Some of these bands, kids are getting out there again. I feel like they're putting their phones down. They're getting sweaty. They're getting into mosh pits. They're learning to live again. They're going, wait a minute, this is what kids used to do? I want to do this.
6: Yeah, I mean, I wish it was a time machine, but it's not. You know, the satisfaction is that the things that we created weren't just for one generation. And I think that's the pleasure in it. So that's the exhilaration. It's like, wow, this still connects, and it still connects in the way that it's like through the heart. And the youthful message in the music still translates to a younger generation. I think that's what I take away from the shows.
5: You know what I take away from it is that you're an incredible songwriter. You're an incredible musician. And if it wasn't that, it wouldn't have stood the test of time. You have to acknowledge that.
6: Well, thank you. It's very kind. You know, we live in a crazy world. I don't really know what to think anymore. We've learned over the last 10, 15 years that so much of what we've been told is not necessarily true. Everybody talking openly about how lying is almost like a good idea vis-a-vis social media. You know, it's better to construct an image as opposed to be something real. I guess what I would say is when you're in a great hall and it's full of people and they're smiling and you're playing music and everybody's having a good time, that's something I guess you can count on.
3: You've talked about that you've had a paranormal experience.
6: a few.
3: Yeah. Curious, with the release of the UFO files, did you dive into that at all or take away anything from that?
6: I'm very suspicious of the whole thing because, you know, anybody who believed in UFOs, and I've been a believer since I'm a little kid, you know, was told you were crazy and imagining something. And now all of a sudden the government's like, oh yeah, aliens are here. I find it suspicious that after 50, 70 years of propaganda, we're being told there's nothing. Now we're being told there's something. So I find it all suspicious. And I just go with my gut. I think most people deep down in their gut know that it's mathematically impossible that we're alone in the known universe.
5: Facts.
6: I think it's like a silly game to play where we're asking Dad to tell us it's okay to believe in what we see and feel. And I think that's kind of what we're all going through these days. It's like, I think you just have to trust your own gut more so than what anybody tells you. And so if we're waiting for the government to give us the truth, I think we're going to wait a long time.
5: It's Billy Corgan. Thank you for the time. And I'd be remiss if we didn't touch upon wrestling just a little bit. Our co-host who's not here is a huge wrestling fan. Were you at WrestleMania? Did you go to that this year?
6: I'm just so busy with Pumpkins and NWA. I really don't have time to go. I have a great relationship with the WWE and they've been nothing but kind to me. So I have nothing but positive things to say, but now I'm just very focused on the NWA. And yeah, we're in our 78th year here as a company. And, you know, we're on broadcast TV for the first time in, I think, 33 years with the NWA. So things are great. And we're starting to really rock now.
5: NWA is just one of his many things. And of course, Smashing Pumpkins, CFG Bank Arena, October 3rd. It's a Saturday night. He's coming. They're doing two sets. They're delving into celebrating the 30-year anniversary of Melancholy and the Infinite Sadness, the double disc. Billy, we love you. Keep doing what you're doing. We're happy you made music, man. You're doing exactly what you were put on this planet to do. And
6: thank you. You guys have been so great. Thank you. Have a great day.
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22: Let's get a look at the roads. Tony Thornton.
23: Yeah, let's take a look at this issue on the BW Parkway northbound near Hanover, just past Route 100. It's an overturned vehicle. It happened in the median area, but you still have the response taking up a couple of lanes, and that's causing your delays making your way up from 175. You're jammed solid as you head through Hanover in the northbound direction. Also, looks like that crash is gone on 95 South near Washington Boulevard, but delays remain coming out of the tunnel. Both 895 and 95 still jammed up southbound heading toward the tunnels this morning. And there is a crash in the city on Pulaski Highway at North Elwood, and just got word of a crash over near Rosedale. It's on 702 coming up from Essex approaching the Beltway. From the Clinton Electric Traffic Desk, I'm Tony Thornton on 98 Rock.
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7: 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And the Orioles, to quote our coworker, who I won't name, it's Tony Thornton, says the Orioles stink.
0: It's hard to argue, man.
7: I agree with you, Tone.
0: We love them, but at the same time, they're so damned frustrating.
16: It is.
0: I just think back to February. It's Sarasota. I was doing cartwheels back to the plane, puffing my big orange and black chest out, going, oh, just you wait. The pitching. Oh, wait and see the pitching.
16: The offense.
0: And then
16: a lot of things.
0: Still love them, but you're just scratching your head.
16: The Orioles dropped their second straight game to the Tampa Bay Rays 4-1 last night, and it was close throughout. Tied at 1 going into the 6th inning. Tampa then led 2-1 heading into the 8th, and that's the inning where Yennier Cano and Rico Garcia allowed 2 runs to score. I believe that's the first run allowed by Rico Garcia all season long, so I hate that it goes down that way. But the Orioles' offense was also scoreless after the first inning, where Taylor Ward hit a solo home run and nothing else afterward. Okay? 0-for-5 with runners in scoring position. Here is Craig Albernaz post-game of what he saw from the offense after that.
17: There was not much offense. I thought Ward set the table, obviously, with the home run. And after that, yeah, we couldn't get anything going. You know, we had 3 stolen bases to get guys in scoring position. But that hit eluded us. You know, I think we were 0-for-5. Everyone's in a scoring position, and we cashed one of those in. It might be a different game, but also they did Jackson, the rest of the guys on the other side, they did a good job of pitching. They throw strikes. They're not going to walk guys. You know, we have to, you know, be ready to hit. We were. It's just nothing to show for it.
16: Orioles batters struck out 9 times last night. So they'll try to push past this. Series finales this afternoon, 1:10, first pitch. A little getaway game here on a Wednesday afternoon. We love it. Shane Baz on the mound. And you can listen to it right here on 98 Rock. A little day spot. I mean, I think it might be a little rainy here, but it's nice right now. So maybe just grab a drink. Hang like, yeah, it looks like it's not going to rain until later today.
7: Are you telling me what time's the game?
16: 1:10.
7: And I'm going to, you want me to go, I should go grab a drink at 1 in the afternoon and watch the Orioles?
16: Why not?
7: Are you giving me permission?
16: Absolutely. Of
7: course.
16: Right.
7: Rock and roll. You heard it, folks. Val gave us permission.
0: We're getting drunk.
7: It'll be nice.
0: Get trashed.
16: The best part, it's best part in the middle of the week, right?
7: What should I be drinking?
0: Get wrecked.
16: Maybe like an Arnold Palmer with vodka.
7: Oh, okay.
0: Ooh. Nice orange crush to celebrate the orange Orioles.
7: Now sure I to celebrate. I do have a chorus concert I need to go to later. Is it okay tonight? To show up to that drunk?
16: Absolutely.
0: Definitely okay. Get a buzz.
16: Absolutely.
0: Oh, 1,000% a kid's concert.
16: No doubt.
0: Now, yeah, she's a little older, but like an elementary school one.
16: She'll think it's so funny.
0: You know, parents show up to that thing with a thick buzz. If they got to hear Frère Jacques more time.
16: You might as well take a, you know, a little vodka with you in there.
0: Whoa, Val, listen to you.
7: Okay.
0: Dude, I saw a guy on the plane with a cell phone flask.
16: Oh, that's cool.
0: I saw a dude take a rip off of a cell phone flask. I mean, the thing was pretty big. OtterBox makes the thing. OtterBox, the cell phone cover for your stepdad. And it had, I mean, it wasn't even trying to hide it. Thing just had lit. I saw a guy take a swig out of his cell. I was like, well, that's getting ordered when I get home.
16: That's real funny. That is really funny.
0: Maybe nibble on something, 5, 10, 20 to make your way through it.
16: You got to do it somehow.
0: I always think of, during these times, oddly enough, social media manager. For teams that are struggling, because they still have a job to do, a night to promote, a player to highlight, a birthday to celebrate, and then they post the thing, and the Orioles are good about it. They leave the comments open. Some less scrupulous teams will close the comments, and it's got to be... I wonder if anybody in the organization outside of the social media team conveys any of those comments. I don't think it would probably do them any good. I mean, you look at it, it's just a tire fire in there right now.
16: Yeah, it is.
0: A few Albies, a lot of Eliases.
16: Yeah, I'm reading them currently. Mm-hmm.
0: Yeah, Elias is catching it pretty
16: rough. This one's my favorite, and it's very PG. They always find a new way to lose. They do, sometimes.
0: They're creative with it.
16: They're very creative. I like that. So, yes, we move on. They're off tomorrow. Then they are back home against the Detroit Tigers. And guess who? The Tampa Bay Rays again next week. So, yeah, it's a little bit of this back-to-back. You got six games against the Rays in less than 10 days. So maybe it's more of the New York Yankees situation, right? You haven't seen them all season. This is your first time getting your good look at them. Okay, when they come around, they come home to your territory, you leave with 2 out of 3. Let's do that. So they're going to try to avoid getting swept later today. And we'll root for that. 110 first pitch. Listen to it right here on 98 Rock. We did get our first look at the Ravens yesterday during voluntary OTA practice. A handful of veterans, of course, were not there. Yes, including Lamar Jackson. He was not present. Neither was Rashad Bateman, Marlon Humphrey. Of course, you didn't see Nnamdi Madubuike out there. But running back Derrick Henry was out on the field, and he did speak to the media about the purpose of these workouts at this point in the offseason.
1: We got a new coaching staff, so, you know, we're just trying to help Jesse build that culture, you know, amongst each other. And by the way we work, keep that mindset each and every day.
16: Mic drop. Very important. Listen to Derrick Henry. They are building the culture starting now. Of course, there's plenty of guys that are on the roster right now that won't be on the final roster come the end of August. But it's still important. You look at this quarterback room right now without Lamar Jackson. You've got Skylar Thompson. Remember who they picked up sort of in free agency. Okay, you got Diego Pavia, you've got Tyler Huntley, and you've got the other kid, I want to say Fagnano, I think is his last name, the guy out of UConn. So it's a full quarterback roster, just no Lamar yesterday. Maybe he'll be back today, maybe he'll be back next week. There's 3 weeks of voluntary OTAs until mandatory minicamp comes around June 10th. So we'll keep our eyes peeled.
0: I will be watching with a curious eye how Daniel Falele develops in New York.
16: Oh, okay.
0: After being a real bust here.
16: Okay.
0: If that son of a bee goes to New York and crushes it, he's doing great under Harbaugh there. It's like, where the hell did that come from?
16: Mm-hmm.
0: Why wasn't that here?
16: Or anybody else for that matter.
0: Also, I was reading about some of the NFL EVPs discussing international games moving forward.
16: Yes. Oh, yes.
0: By 2030, there's going to be an international game every week. So they raised the cap from 8 to 10.
16: Yes. There's nine this year.
0: Mm-hmm. Doesn't include the Jags game at Wembley. So they're thinking by 2027 and beyond, there could be 11 games, and they're going to keep adding to them.
16: Mm-hmm.
0: So I'm thinking 2030 beyond, you're going to get, there's going to be a game every week that's playing somewhere.
16: It could be, at least for the first chunk of the season. I mean, I got to say, I think they go pretty late into the season this year. But once you get to those final 4 weeks and games really mean something for, you know, specific divisions and the teams are like trying to get into the playoffs, I don't think they should be going internationally come week like 15. But that's before that's fine. I'm okay with it.
3: They don't care. It's world domination.
16: Yeah, they don't.
3: They want the NFL domination.
0: They want it to be what FIFA is. Mm-hmm. They want NFL to be FIFA. Nationally, and that'll be a real line in the sand that I'll be curious to see the reaction once they cross it, is an international playoff game.
16: Well, right, I know, of course, it's going to happen, and I was actually just thinking that off the top of my head of like we know where the Super Bowls are going to be for the next couple of years. Do we see an international Super Bowl?
0: I'm an idiot, so take that question as that. when you buy season tickets somewhere, say you buy Jags, because Jags, the home game is London. Do you get a seat over there?
16: I guess you could if you wanted to. Yeah, I don't see why you couldn't.
0: If I buy season tickets to my team, my stadium, yeah. I love my guys, I want to go support.
16: Right.
0: I bought a whole suite, but they're like, yeah, but one game's going to be in Ireland and one game's going to be in
16: Spain. And I will say, it may be different for the Jaguars again, because remember, they play every year in London. Two games. Like, that's like a thing. That's been their thing.
0: Forever.
16: But, like, if you're looking at specifically the Ravens, who are going international this year, they're taking on the Dallas Cowboys, who are the home team in this scenario.
0: So, if you're a Dallas season ticket holder?
16: Right. But it's in Rio.
0: Do you get a seat there?
16: I don't know. That's a really good question. I would think yes. Like, it's...

0: I don't like that.
1: Because your team has one fewer home game in their domestic stadium, you are not charged for said game that they play internationally. But in some teams' instances, this does not include a cheaper ticket. But it's, I guess, but they raise the price of tickets every year. It's always more expensive year after year.
0: That's what I'm saying. Like, obviously, you pay your for your season tickets. Like, that includes all of the home games.
2: All of them, yeah.
3: I already got all mine on my phone. They sent them, like that.
1: That's awesome.
0: It's May.
3: It's crazy.
0: Wow.
3: Last payment went through, and the tickets pop up immediately.
0: Okay.
3: It's like clockwork.
0: Wow.
1: They make it real efficient. Mm. It's nice. Populates right to your phone.
0: So, like I said, the Super Bowls. Next couple of years. We know that this year, big deal, come 2027.
1: One of us was in a stadium that's not even being, it's not even done built
0: yet. It's not even done yet. You're absolutely right. LA, it's going back to SoFi Stadium in 2027. ESPN will cover the Super Bowl this coming season. And then in 2028, it's going to Atlanta. Back to Las Vegas in 2029. And then in 2030, Nashville at reportedly Nissan Stadium. Hasn't even been built yet.
1: What is Nissan Stadium going to look like?
0: It's going to look square. It's going to be interesting. That's what I'm seeing right here.
1: Nissan Sentra Stadium. Mm. The only stadium that's guaranteed to rear end you in traffic. Look at that. You're not kidding. It's real square.
0: Yeah, very square.
1: It looks like a shopping center.
0: Very square.
1: Yeah, I'm looking at a mock-up. So
0: it almost looks like an apartment building.
1: I was telling you off air, on my Uber drive back from my hotel to the airport in Las Vegas, I got to drive by Allegiant.
0: It is ugly. Yeah, it's not pretty.
1: It is a weird. Now, I didn't see it at night, and I know it's got a lot of those like clean, like white lines, but it looks like a big, gross hockey puck.
0: Mm, yeah,
3: it doesn't look like a spaceship.
1: It's That's a little cool too. UFO yeah, looking. Fair. And again, maybe at night it'll look cooler, but I drove past the thing at 10 a.m.
0: Mm-hmm.
1: Not a pretty stadium.
0: Wow. All right. Interesting.
1: Yeah.
0: I'll be really intrigued, speaking of Vegas, of what their baseball stadium is going to look like.
1: Mm.
0: Like what the surrounding area is going to look like, where they're going to put that. Is
1: it
0: going to
1: be domed?
0: I don't.
1: Or so covered,
0: that's what
1: I
0: I'm wondering. Right. That's what I'm wondering. I don't see why not. I feel like they are leaning towards doing that more so, but at the same time, like, it doesn't rain in Vegas. Like, you're not worried about that.
3: Oh, you know what Allegiant Stadium looks like? It looks like a, don't tell me.
1: He's got this.
3: A Roomba.
1: Holy.
0: Oh, my gosh.
1: It looks like a Roomba.
0: Oh, my gosh.
1: It
0: I was
1: looks
0: gonna
1: like
0: say.
1: A giant f***ing Roomba.
0: It does.
1: I can never unsee it.
0: Oh, my God. That's funny.
3: Damn.
0: I like the hockey puck analogy,
3: yeah,
0: but
3: like
0: the
3: a big
0: Roomba better.
1: If Allegiant pulls their sponsorship or cancels it for whatever reason, Roomba Stadium looks, it looks like a Roomba. It sucks.
0: That's awesome. I love it.
3: Oh, my God. It's I can't unsee it now.
0: No, that's so true. And the thing is, too, like a lot of these places look so different from, you know, where your vantage point is. Like they always shoot SoFi Stadium from like above because it's a really cool shape. But like you're not looking at it from an aerial view. You're standing on the ground.
1: Yeah, when
0: you know
1: I was
0: I mean?
1: Uber height to this thing,
0: yeah,
1: I
0: that's
1: drove
0: what I
1: past
0: mean. Like, oh, it looks cool from, you know, the blimp, but I'm looking at it from the side and it looks like a building. I don't know.
3: I don't think I've ever seen a football or a baseball game indoors.
1: Oh my God.
3: You saw the Super Bowl.
1: I saw the Super Bowl indoors and I did see the Tokyo Giants play at the Tokyo Dome.
0: Right.
1: And that was indoors. But I think I've only seen I saw a game at Nats Park outdoor. And Camden Yards outdoor.
0: Yeah. I haven't been to a lot of other stadiums.
1: It's weird seeing an indoor baseball game.
3: Yeah, that's what I mean.
0: I know.
3: And indoor football's probably got to be weird, too. Like, football's supposed to, you're supposed to be exposed to the elements.
0: Uh-huh. Yeah. Probably is nice, though. No wind. You don't have to worry about it. I'm just saying.
1: But without sun, either without the lights at night or sunshine above.
0: Yeah.
1: Because it's very much, it's the ballpark. You think park. You think outdoor. You think fun. You think hot dogs. Kids are running around.
0: Sure.
1: I kind of like my baseball outside. Bright, fun. Boys of summer. You don't really get that if it's, you know, underneath some big covered stadium.
0: I know.
1: Yeah.
0: It's true. We'll see. So that's all for sports, guys.
1: I appreciate you, Val. Hey, we're putting together something special. Thank you to Paul Manna and 24/7 Entertainment. This means a lot to us here at 98 Rock. June 13th at the Wrecker in Towson, we're doing Don Voyage. It's a Captain Don benefit jam. This is for our dear departed friend, Don Koenig. It's going to be at the Wrecker in Towson. Don was and forever will be a huge part of 98 Rock. We're going to remember Don for his humor, his kindness, his music, the friendships he built throughout life. And this benefit's going to honor his family, everyone who shared a laugh. We're all going to share a beer. 98online.com/events. So if you knew and love Captain Don, you're deep into his days, was shipwrecked with a good captain.

0: still weird to not have Don here. Don should be, there's a 98 Rock broadcasting, there should be a Don out there, so he will continue to live and broadcast from forever in our hearts. So thank you again to Paul Mann of 24/7 Entertainment. June 13th at the Wrecker in Towson is we remember a man that really helped make 98 Rock what it is and will continue to be. I miss this, but I saw the pictures, saw the sign.
1: It was short-lived.
0: Didn't take long, did it?
1: Well, it didn't take long, and then the sign was very, very short-lived. We got a new, they moved the kitchen area from like right outside the studio to down the hall a little bit. It's fancy new cabinets. It's a microwave. It's a sink. It's a, what else we got? It's a fridge.
0: Yeah.
1: Freezer.
0: Got Keurig.
1: Man, it's nice. It's new, right? Anything nice and new and shiny. And I will say we don't have an ice maker anymore, so now I got to go all the way downstairs to get my ice.
0: And I have to reach into Jason Newton's heart to get it.
1: And then I walk by the new kitchenette. How long do you think it's been open?
0: 3 months.
1: Three, four, 5 months?
0: It was in winter. It was definitely this year, and we're only in the fifth month of the new year that they did the ribbon cutting on that thing.
1: There was a sign put up by one of our coworkers.
0: Yeah.
1: I think I sent the photo. I don't know what it says. It basically said, clean up after yourselves.
0: Yeah.
1: With arrows pointing in all different directions. Clean up after yourselves. And then it was on one of the brand new cabinets, like duct taped or like taped to the cabinet. And I was like, yo, what if that tape like ruins the finish of the brand
0: new? Off.
1: Yeah, like the cabinets like are blue, they're painted. Oh. What if it pulled the finish off of the new cabinet? And I came in here, I'm like, damn, it didn't take long for it to start. People getting pissed off. People being slobs, people not cleaning up after themselves, and a coworker taking it upon themselves to put a sign up.
2: Clean this up.
1: I love the coworker's sign. Clean up. Mm-hmm. And then, lo and behold, I bring it up, and Kobe pipes up, and he goes, well, maybe I know who put the sign up.
0: Kobe with the inside track.
1: And he apparently is not going to dime the person out, which is fine. We don't need to know a name.
0: Kobe's a vault of secrets.
1: But what else, besides the name, what else do you know about this incident?
3: I know what's been causing it. There's been people kind of like cooking fish on the floor.
4: And gross.
3: Like, and there's been like a lot of like, let's say
4: a grill on the floor.
5: We have a river?
0: You mean
1: what
0: to
1: was
0: us?
1: The mess, though? It's a cleanup after
3: we're yourself. Fishing.
1: This person was that frustrated, and it was that messy.
3: None of us really know what the meat is, but it's like it was a mystery meat being cooked, and it was just like remnants of it left with crumbs all
1: meat?
3: Over the counter.
1: On the counter?
0: Meat crumbs?
1: Mystery meat crumbs?
0: I want to be known as and mystery crumbs? Meat crumbs.
5: It's a shame they took all the trash cans away.
1: Yeah.
5: So you can't throw anything out.
0: We got the email from someone. I don't want to say who, but we're keeping some names safe. Kobe, I'm going to point out a name. Was it that guy right there? Was it that fella? Was that the fella?
3: No, but he pointed it out too.
0: That guy's a yenta.
1: He pointed what out? The mess or the sign?
3: That person that Justin pointed at pointed out the mess, and it needs to be addressed.
0: We got an email from said individual Tuesday night, 9:42 p.m. Does anybody know what happened to the ice cream cake in the freezer that was adorned with what appeared to be human hair?
1: That was an ice cream cake from your birthday.
0: No!
1: When was your birthday?
0: It was in February! We're so gross. There's also a cilantro lime chicken frozen meal that's been in here for quite some time. I remember years ago when you, Scott, sent one of the interns, maybe it was even Mike, to just bring items in from the hallway fridge. And there had been like a caprese salad that liquefied. There was a tub of strawberries that you could have taken to two bits and they could have done a clean fade on that thing. They were so hairy. We're gross, man.
1: Yeah, I don't know. Look, I'm not trying to make this about me, but anytime I use that common kitchen area, I clean up after myself. I mean, there's paper towels right there. There's a sink right there. There's soap right there. Just wet a paper towel and wipe down the countertops. Like, I'll even do it even if I don't make a mess. I'll leave that place better than I found it.
0: Give it a quick wipe down.
1: Like, who are these people? Who are these slobs? And what does their house look like?
0: You know what they are? They're the people that do what I do. So I'm going to go ahead and throw myself on the fire here.
2: when you go to a hotel and you just treat it like a brothel. When you go to a hotel.
1: You don't do that to a common kitchen area.
2: You'd think you shouldn't. But I'm guessing there's some people going, ain't my house, ain't my mess. Even though it clearly is your mess.
1: You're the one that
2: microwaved halibut. Which, by the way, that should be a dismissible offense.
1: I'll say this. I mean, I'm not going to say it's unique to this area, but like, this is a very like seafood intensive area with the crab cakes and the crab dip and the crab soup.
2: Don't cook stinky foods.
1: And then you have leftovers and you bring it into work and then you heat it up and then the whole place reeks.
2: Yeah, I always eat my stuff cold because I'm worried I'm going to stink the joint up. But yeah, there's been some people. Oh, Tony, what did Tony? Hold on, let me see if Tony's there. Tony, are you there, bud? If Tony Thornton's there, it was like a month or so. Tony.
6: Yeah, I'm here.
2: Hey,
6: yeah,
2: what did you cook? What did you cook in the area? Like, I walked past you 3 weeks ago. What did you make that I cut my eyes at you?
6: Okay, that was really ridiculous. I had some, salmon and cabbage.
2: Okay, we're putting you on
1: a cabbage?
2: Salmon and cabbage?
6: I remember that.
1: Cabbage?
6: This was about 2 months ago, I think, Jesus. Justin. It wasn't recently, but I've never done that. Listen, that was ridiculous. I had some cabbage that I made, and I mixed it.
2: Cabbage.
6: After I heated it up and I thought about it, it just didn't make sense.
2: Are you an old Slovakian woman?
6: Croatian? Well, I'll tell you what, my belly was tore up after that. I'm not
2: Do you remember me walking by you?
6: Yeah, I remember, and you was like, what the hell is that? And it was like, I said it very casually, oh, it's salmon and cabbage, and you were like, what?
2: Ugh. I think I audibly went, ugh.
6: But then I thought about it, and I was like, that is ridiculous for me, so.
2: Tony, we appreciate your honesty. Talk to him in a second.
7: 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Plus, waited to hear how one man is fighting high gas prices. 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That's next on Josh Spiegel News.
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6: Let's take a look at traffic on 95, making your way toward the Fort McHenry Tunnel. Couple of problems, 95 South to Keith Avenue. There's an accident that's in that median area, and it's also blocking the right lane of the right tube as well, and that's slowing you down, coming down from that split. And then 895 still jammed up southbound, making your way into the Harbor Tunnel. There is an accident on Arundel Expressway near Pasadena. Looks like it's just north of Route 100, but that's causing significant delays along Route 100. And then seeing delays off and on southbound 295 heading through Hanover, beginning from just before 195, stretching all the way down to Route 32. 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
13: Oh, the answer is yes. Yes, I do. Yes, I love those Wawa tacos. Hey, it's Justin, and I can't get enough of them. The only thing that bums me out about the new Wawa tacos is that they're only here for a limited time. They're cheesy, they're beefy, they're saucy, they're juicy, they're bold, but they're not too spicy. What I love is they come in a warm 6-inch flour tortilla for that perfect lunchtime on-the-go portability. Here's the only problem. I just want to drive right back and get three more. I eat three right there. I turn around. I say, give me three more of them. You make them just the way I like them at Wawa. The shredded lettuce, the fresh salsa, the fire roasted corn, the pickled jalapenos to give those Wawa tacos a bit of a bite to them. And you can get the tacos with chicken, steak, black beans, and that seasoned beef. 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Wawa, the place you stop by and fill up your tank on their delicious, freshly prepared food menu. They've now got tacos. So stop in, try them. You're going to get three, and you'll probably get three more. The delicious new tacos from Wawa.
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15: There's a new way for you to eat Spam. Plus, which body types do you find most attractive? The perfect male and female forms have been updated now, and that story's coming up.
16: And from the Rice Law News Desk, Josh Spiegel.
15: How would you like a nice, big, juicy data center in your neighborhood? A lot of people in Harford County say, not in my backyard. People packed a Harford County Council hearing last night to speak out against the planned data center at the Mountain Branch Golf Course in Joppatown. They're worried about electric bills going even higher than they already are and the effects on the environment.
0: It's going to affect all of our property values, our future, the next generation that needs to live there. So that was our initial concern, but there's a lot more questions that need to be answered with these data centers.
15: Now the council is considering a total ban on data centers in Harford County. That ban could go into effect as soon as next month if supporters get their way.
13: My algorithm's been giving me the tasty treats I need to make it through the day, and I am loving it's May. It's about to be June. People are graduating. You're having people as keynote speakers at various universities across the country, and inevitably, you're going to get some tech dork up there that's going to be some dollar store Elon talking about the future being AI this, AI that. I must have seen five videos so far of the entire soon-to-be-graduating, soon-to-be-struggling-to-find-a-job class booing them out from the podium.
15: Yeah.
13: When they're going, you know, AI this, AI that. It's got to happen. It's got to I don't know why you're booing me. I don't know why you're booing me. The one guy at UCLA that got all up in his feelings. I don't know why you're booing me.
15: It's funny you say that. I have something. I'll pull it up right now. People at Glendale Community College in Arizona were angry to hear that AI would read students' names during the commencement ceremony, but then it malfunctioned. Mm-hmm. Here is the school president explaining what was going on during the ceremony and reaction from students, from the crowd. You'll hear the crowd, and then you'll hear a student.
17: Here's what's happening. We're using a new AI system as our reader.
13: Hell yeah.
17: Yeah. So that is a lesson learned for us.
18: It didn't feel sincere, and it kind of felt like they didn't care. I would have liked a little bit more thought to go into it rather than pushing something as simple as reading some names off to an AI device.
19: The least you can do for these students is read their effing name.
13: After the money they gave you. Please,
19: the work they put in and the money they paid and the blood, sweat and tears they put in, and now they're graduating and you're sending them out into the world and you just outsource it to some robot and then the robot screws up and doesn't even read half the names.
20: Congratulations to Scott Rardon. Congratulations, Scott Rardon.
19: Shame on you.
20: Congratulations to Joe Spargle, graduating class of
19: got to sit there, then you got to read the names.
13: Yes.
19: No one wants to sit there for 2.5 hours listening to. You want to hear one name. I'm sitting there. I want to hear one name. Mm-hmm. But I got to sit through all these other names. You better be reading those effing names
13: and nail it.
19: Suffer like we're suffering.
21: Shame. Shame.
13: The other AI thing I saw was the guy that left the fake tip. Did you see the fake tip thing that went around yesterday? Of a guy pretending to be this benevolent soul. He got his ass called out real quick because he said, I left a tip for a waitress who said she was a struggling single mother. And I said, every now and then, God brings opportunity into your life. Something therein. And he showed a photo of the tab that came. It was like $48. He left her a $1,000 tip. $1,048. You're welcome. I'm just here to help. What Dingus forgot to do was remove the AI watermark at the bottom of the picture. Geez. And people spent the afternoon between his ass cheeks, verbally.
15: Where do people find the time to do this? I mean, what is the world coming to?
13: Mm-hmm, mm-hmm.
15: Okay. That's my commentary on that story.
13: Liking that shirt today.
15: Oh, thank you.
13: It's letting them pecs pop.
15: Yeah, I looked in the closet and said to myself, what's the most feminine shirt you could... And I picked this... pink tie-dye style shirt.
13: I want to suck on that shirt like an after-dinner mint.
15: Well, she was supposed to be watching a six-month-old infant. Instead, Aberdeen police say 19-year-old Kira Faust left the baby home alone while she met friends at a McDonald's in Bel Air. Cops say when they went to the house, the baby was in unsafe, unsanitary conditions. They arrested Faust for child neglect. Police have not said what the relationship is between the woman and infant. Cops have temporarily taken custody of the baby until Child Protective Services figures out a safe place for the six-month-old.
13: Speaks, you ever seen a movie from 1996? God, I've almost bet money you have. Train Spotting?
19: It's one of my favorite movies of all time.
1: I know the name. I don't know if I saw it or not.
2: Very young Ewan McGregor.
19: That's right.
2: Johnny Lee Miller playing sick boy in there. Robert Carlyle.
19: Are you talking about the baby scene?
2: Yep. There is a woman in there.
19: They're all strung out on heroin.
2: They're all like jacked up.
1: Oh,
19: like
1: okay.
19: Bad.
2: Oh, Spiegs would tear his TV off the wall during the toilet sink.
19: Oh, that too. Yeah.
2: The dirtiest toilet in Scotland. A guy drops drugs into the toilet and he goes in after it into the dirtiest toilet in Scotland. It's very fantastical. It makes him look like he's swimming underwater in this huge tank of filth. Yes. It's brutal. But there's a babysitting scene that this reminds me of where a woman sort of goes, "Oh, Jesus, the baby," and then runs back in. But instead of this case, where it was a few hours, it was a few days.
19: Yeah, it's tough.
2: And the scene later on when they're all strung out and the zombie baby crawls across the ceiling.
19: Oh,
2: rough stuff. Rough.
1: Is it the same baby?
2: It's the same baby.
1: Oh.
2: And they're having a heroin-induced hallucination in the baby that they just forgot about.
1: Yeah.
2: It zombies its way across the ceiling. And I had no business laughing. None. But yet I did.
19: And it's based on a book. I've never read the book.
2: Oh, really? I didn't know that.
19: Yeah.
2: Oh, wow.
1: Oh, is it The Hobbit?
19: No, Trainspotting. The name of the book.
1: Oh, okay. All right.
2: Hobbit Spotting. Mm. Oh, God, we forgot about Frodo. No one's fed him in hours. He missed third breakfast.
1: Oh, these high gas prices. I tell you, enough's enough. And a man in Georgia has had it up to here. Mally Hightower happens to be a handyman, and he came up with a creative way to fight back against high gas prices. He got his hands on a pink Power Wheels Barbie Dream Camper and modified it with a 2-gallon, 1-piston engine from a power washer. With the pull of a ripcord, Molly is now able to take the toy car to the grocery store with a dirt bike helmet on his head and his knees to his ears.
2: Look at this thing. This rules. It's ingenuity. It is the, what's the something, the mother of invention? Yeah. I mean, he looks ridiculous, but he's saving money at the gas pump.
1: Food news. You can still get Spam in a can, but starting next month, it'll be available in the shape of a hot dog. It's called Spam Dog, designed for roller grills, stadiums, restaurants, convenience stores. 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So go ahead. 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
19: Ooh.
2: Hell yeah.
19: Spam with pineapple jalapeno salsa? Hell yeah.
2: I'm not mad at Spam at all.
19: Spam Dog? Why not?
2: The Hawaiians love Spam.
19: Why did it take them so long?
2: Oh, dude. Our Pacific Islander brothers and sisters worship Spam. The little jaunt I had in Hawaii where I took a 4-month pregnant Mudge so many years ago. Evan's been to Hawaii, but he was in his mother. The hotel we stayed at, it was Spam everything. At the Continental Breakfast downstairs.
1: It's, you might say, ironic. Spam for your mouth, to some people, delicious. Spam on your computer, terrible for everyone.
2: Mind blown.
1: Okay.
2: Yes.
1: Didn't mean to blow your mind.
19: See what? You did there.
1: Okay.
19: Wow.
2: Hell.
19: Dang.
1: All right.
19: Good spam and bad spam.
2: Does spam stand for something? Is that an acronym?
22: Spam.
2: It's funny you should have that pulled up, Scott.
23: What you got then?
22: Well, there's egg and bacon, egg, sausage and bacon, egg and spam. Egg, bacon, and spam. 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Oh, lobster, thermidor, and crevettes with mornay sauce, garnished with truffle pate, brandy, and a pie, and on top, and spam.
19: Monty Python.
2: Shut up. Hell yeah, man.
1: You go, girl.
2: SNL, go watch old sketches from them and follow the blueprint.
1: Finally, which body types do you find most attractive? The perfect male and female forms have been updated, and if you've got a so-called dad bod. There's bad news. Dad bods are out.
19: Son of a bitch.
1: In a study, women were shown side-by-side comparison images and asked to pick the physiques they found most attractive. The perfect male body is 15% body fat, while the perfect female body is 30% body fat. So curves for women are in, dad bods are out. There are a few theories behind why women gravitate toward chiseled male physiques, like connecting muscles to perceived strength, health, and protection. But the standard is not the same for women's bodies, as guys tend to prefer soft, curvy female bodies over ultra-thin ones.
2: You know, I was reading this study, Speaks, and I dug a little deeper into it. I'd love them to maybe grab a larger sample size. 2,000 seems minimal. Maybe 20,000. Maybe 200,000. Maybe then we could bump us from 15 to 25, and the women could go from 30 to 40% body fat. I'm waiting for that study to come out about heights. Really need all my 5'8", 5'9" lovelies out there to start supporting our short kings. Appreciate that. Really hurt when that lady said the difference between 5'9 and 5'10 is a foot. Also, Kobe, if you happen to see John Travolta on the television, I need you to turn the TV off because I can't stop looking at him and he's distracting.
1: He's in the news today.
2: What has happened to his face?
19: Because he's wearing a beret.
1: He's started wearing a freaking beret.
19: Who cares?
1: Is in a nod. Exactly. In a nod to some. He wants to look like a director. It's ridiculous.
2: If you search John Travolta, John Travolta's new face at Cannes has experts addressing possible cosmetic enhancements. You think his new face is a result of a drastic surgical reset? That's not the same Travolta. They pulled his face off and replaced it. I mean, he's literally living his movie Face Off right now.
1: Do you remember when he went bald? Shock?
2: I'm going to give you a conspiracy theory. I think there's something going on underneath of that beret. I think if they pull that thing off, you're going to see a scar line from here all the way over to there, where they just grafted on something new. It is hard to look at.
1: WBAL TV 11 weather, a hot, muggy day in Baltimore. Sun and clouds, 92. Scattered afternoon storms will break the heat wave, with tonight's temperature going down to 58, tomorrow 65. More news at 9. Breaking news anytime it feels like breaking. 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
2: Amelia's last ride is here at 98 Rock. Oh, but she's got a lot of rocking left to do. We got some stuff planned, multiple things. And the first one, it's huge. Monday, June 8th, a free acoustic performance, an interview from The Warning at the Record Theater. That's right, The Warning's going to be coming to town. They're making an Amelia-specific stop at the Record. 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The Warning take the stage at noon. And this is no tickets, no RSVP, no winning. Just show up. 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So we got Life 360 on the kids' phones now, Speaks. I was telling Scott earlier, my boy, my Gav, he's now driving. Gavin's got a bit of a lead foot. And we said, hey, this car is... it's in both our names, okay? It's your name and my name. So it's also half mine.
1: Right.
2: So if we find that you're out there trying to break the land speed record from here to Bay Sox Stadium, we're going to take those keys from you.
19: How soon do you take the keys?
2: This weekend. By all estimation, it'll be this weekend when Buddy Boy is going to be looking to catch a ride to work, because I'm not sure.
19: You need to send a hard, fast message.
2: Yeah. You know what? We had that exact talk. We go, we need to...
19: set the tone early.
2: I use the exact phrase, set the tone immediately. This can't be empty promises or threats.
19: Oh, no.
2: This can't be the worry of we'll do something.
19: Lace up them shoes, because you walking, homie.
2: You're going to have to hitchhike to Bay Sox.
19: Hell yeah.
2: He's an 18-year-old kid. He's driving like an 18-year-old boy does.
19: Like a maniac.
2: Psychopaths, right? But you, at the time, a young Scott Reardon in the early to mid-90s, did not have Life 360. You either had a cop pulling you over and your parents finding out, or somebody a couple of streets away being like, that Reardon boy is really hauling ass.
19: We used to race to the beach. I remember we would race to the beach. And my little Jetta had like this little onboard computer. It was just a little readout that just had, like, it almost looked like a digital clock, but you could keep cycle the buttons.
2: Yeah.
19: And when you started driving to when you stopped driving, it would give you like the time, the fuel economy, and I would time myself. And I think the quickest we ever made it to the beach was 18 minutes.
2: Damn.
19: And that was fast.
2: That's fast.
1: I, as you know, I was in an accident years ago, lost my uterus.
2: Oh, yeah, right.
1: you never want to see the look on a cop's face when he sees a uterus lying beside you.
2: Mr. Spiegel, I do believe this fell out of your vaginal area. Is this your uterus, son?
1: It is, officer.
2: Let's go ahead and graft that back onto you. Grab me some super glue. This poor fella lost it.
1: I can't have children. What is Life 360?
2: It is an app that, you know how you can share locations on an iPhone or even Androids do it? It's a third-party app that you put on your phone, your kids or family member put on their phone. It shows where they're at down to like a square foot. If they're driving, it shows the speed they're going.
1: Oh, wow.
2: It will then save the route that they took the entire way. Scott's going to pull it up. He's got it on his phone his beloved. And Mudge has got it on the phone for our Gav, and he's got a new car. We got him a little used Tucson. He's loving it. But check it out.
1: Wow, that's cool. Hold on, you want to see something else? Now, do they know that?
2: Oh, yeah. Oh, they have to agree to have it on the phone. It's a two-party system. Both people have to know they have it.
1: That's amazing.
2: It also can detect distracted driving. If they go and turn their phone on while they're driving, it'll ping it. A little alarm will go up and said, distracted driving. And then they can get that. It'll show where they're at, calls made, speeds made. And we're telling them this car is a huge responsibility. We need you to treat it like that. And we're recording some of his drives.
3: For today.
1: What's that?
3: This is where she was today.
1: That's where already. She... Oh, you got a whole map where she was.
3: Yesterday.
1: Wow.
3: You can track everything all day, every day.
1: My goodness.
2: Every day, you know where they're at around the clock. You take that. Life 360. You take the Ring doorbell array that I have on my home. I've got three of them. You ain't getting out anywhere. I have got a supermax prison, and I'm of two minds here because all of us come from a generation, Kobe, you not so much, young fella, where you're able to sneak out. You got to wait till mom and dad go to bed. You're good to go. The only way, like I said, you're finding out if anybody's speeding is if a ticket shows up or you hear a neighbor going, hey, I saw your son on Route 50 hauling ass. I'm not sure if he was doing his best Maverick impression, but his friend Iceman and him were racing down the street. So these days, you've also got the thing that I had with the other kids with screen mirroring. We can pop open an app and see exactly what's on their phone at any given time.
19: It was funny. I took my buddy's son for a ride in my car. He was fascinated by my car. He had like a car that he thought was kind of souped up and fast. And I'm like, yeah, I'll take you for a ride. And I took him for a ride.
2: Yeah.
19: And I floored it. And I like flew up this road and I hit it. You know, the engine has this VTEC thing and it kind of like, whatever.
2: Yeah.
19: And we come back in. I'm like, he's like, how was he? He's like, oh, that was crazy. That car is crazy. I was like, I didn't go too fast. And my buddy literally was just like, 68 miles an hour, not bad. Like brought up.
2: He showed the 360 because it's on his son's phone.
19: Son had Life 360, was in my car.
2: Yeah.
19: Could see how fast we went. He's like, oh, you got 68. He's like, it's not terrible.
2: And I was
19: like, oh, God.
2: Okay.
19: I was like, thank God.
2: Thank God I didn't take this thing like above 100 and start ripping around turns and Tokyo drifting all the way around Cockeysville and stuff like that. So yeah, 410-338-1098. The amount of surveillance on kids these days is both, it seems like a benefit and a detriment. It shows care and concern of the parent, but also exhibits maybe like a lack of trust. Maybe you kind of need a kid to have a little time off the leash to see if they can put into practice what you've taught them to make good decisions, or if you make a bad one, to suffer the results of. We just live in such a surveilled time right now that, again, I'm using this stuff for my kids, but a portion of me does feel bad that it's this generation now, we're the one right prior, that might have been the last to be able to be a little feral, experience life, have that cornfield party to say you're at your friend's house, but you're actually in the woods at a kegger.
19: As much as the technology is there, kids find a way.
2: Yeah.
19: They find a way around.
2: I want to find out about that. How have the kids gotten around this sort of stuff? I'm going to leave my phone at your house, or I'm going to put my phone in Stacy's car, and she'll drive around making her think. There's got to be ways. There's got to be ways. Yeah, coming up after Val and Sports, 410-338-1098. Life 360, the surveillance of the kids. Is it like some sort of parental police state? we need to do something like this? Are we going too overboard? Give us your thoughts. 410-338-1098.
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19: 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Here is traffic with Tony Thorpe.
6: Yes, take a look at both 895 and 95. Still jammed up southbound and making your way toward the tunnels. 95 near Keith Avenue southbound. There's a crash that's in that median area prior to the entrance to the tunnel, so heads up there. Meantime, over in Pasadena, a couple of accidents. One on Route 100 west at Mountain Road. And then as you continue west on Route 100, it's going to be a slow go making your way over toward, looks like Arundel Expressway, where that crash activity continues there. And then there's an accident in the city on Pulaski at North Lakewood Avenue. 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
16: So the Orioles have now lost two straight games in Tampa. Last night, they fell to the Rays 4-1. Taylor Ward hit a solo homer on the second pitch of the game, so it started off good.
17: The 1-0 launched into left field. Over is Simpson. He's way back at the wall. He's out of room, and that's a leadoff homer. Taylor Ward into the seats in left. And it's 1-0 Baltimore.
16: Yeah, we like that. And then after that, nothing happened. Offensively for the Orioles, that is. 0-for-5 with runners in scoring position. They went scoreless from innings 2-9. So, yeah, not much to show for it. Of course, Kyle Bradish, a quality start. 5 1/3 innings pitched. He allowed just 2 runs. And then the bullpen allowed 2 more in the 8th. That's how you get 4-1. O's are now in last place in the AL East. Yeah, didn't want to be there, but it happened. 21-28 is their record. And they're going to try to avoid getting swept today by the American League leading Tampa Bay Rays, who are in first place in the AL East at 32-15. Seems like a real far away place to be. 12 games out of first for the Orioles.
2: I really want them to have a better June because the big purple beast that is the Ravens looms in the distance.
16: They're going to take over real soon.
2: Yeah, you got the voluntary training camps, then you're going to have mandatory, then people are going to start reporting to their various camps, and if your MLB team is doing great, they're going to be able to maintain prominence. If I just remember last year just how quickly, with how badly the season went in Birdland, people have been like, all right, well, Ravens are here, and just you felt bad for the players on the field still trying to get the damn thing done, finish a season with a head held high.
16: Yeah.
2: I don't want a repeat of that. And unfortunately, there's too many shades of last year right now.
16: A little bit.
2: Injuries, games they should have won that they didn't.
16: Yeah, Jackson Holliday returned to the lineup yesterday for the first time. I mean, again, season debut here, and he goes 0-for at the plate. Okay.
2: Yeah.
16: What else can we see in the next couple of weeks? Yeah, hopefully it does get better once June rolls around. We're coming up to the end of May right now, about that halfway point come mid-July.
2: You hear how frustrated Speaks is? He just cracked open a beer in the background.
16: I know.
2: He's got light beer in his hand. He's chugging it. He doesn't want to do this right now, but this is where he's at. This is what they've done to him.
1: About time for a Rioniti this morning.
2: He's having an ice-cold can of Rioniti.
16: What is that?
2: Val, if we do your end-of-summer pool party, I am bringing Rioniti, and you are going to live well.
16: Oh, man.
2: It's the classiest wine that someone with a GED can afford.
16: Oh.
2: Josh is taking a big sip right now.
1: I've been, in the past week or so, I've been taking a sip, small sips right out of the bottle of Di Serona, not even pouring it.
2: Really?
1: Just a little sip.
19: When does this happen?
1: Usually in the evening. What did I put
19: during
1: it
19: during the week?
1: Yeah. You know what I put it on? And it was not that good. I eat sweet potatoes sometimes. Mm-hmm. So I microwave the sweet potato for 6 minutes.
19: You put Di Serono on a sweet potato?
1: I thought it would
19: add to it.
2: That's awesome.
1: Just a little, like, you just
19: taking
1: kind of
19: alcoholism to the new heights.
1: I put some honey on it.
2: There's Irish honey. Of you.
1: And yes, I'm very Irish.
16: So you didn't like
1: Ixnay on the OJ thing.
19: Do you like any bit of
1: my people are being persecuted right now.
2: I want to chill with the Irish.
19: Do you like any kind of like heat or spice to your food?
1: Yeah, I do.
19: Because if you make a sweet potato, maybe you put like a little cinnamon on there. You could put a little like whatever else, nutmeg. And then Mike's Hot Honey.
1: Oh, I've heard of Hot Honey.
19: Instead of the regular honey.
1: I've never had it.
19: That really takes a sweet potato to the next level.
2: Hot honey, like good hot honey, is tasty. Don't get anything at a fast food place. It is the most chemical ass taste. It tastes like corn syrup and pepper spray. The stuff that they like drizzle on at some shopping mall, whatever, pick your poison. Fast food chain, and you know, I mean, I'm a chain restaurant, so their hot honey stuff is nasty. I think it's all like Sysco stuff, but like actual honey with like some pepper flake in it.
16: Yeah.
2: You know what I've been doing? And I got to stop. I'm watching that Peaky Blinders show on Netflix. Mm-hmm. This is Nick Cave here. The amount of whiskey they drink on that show. They drink it like iced tea on a hot Kentucky day. So I've been pouring myself a neat whiskey and trying to drink it like the Shelby brothers on that show. I can't do it. I can't pull it off. I got to mix it with Pepsi.
16: Are you smoking cigs too?
2: No, but I've been meaning to start.
16: So enticing, isn't it?
2: The amount of cigarettes on this show.
16: I know.
2: Cillian Murphy.
16: I haven't even watched it, and I know it.
2: Cillian Murphy smokes, and he doesn't smoke in real life.
16: No, I know.
2: He's smoking herbal cigarettes and gave himself a lung infection.
16: It's nuts.
2: His character has to smoke so many cigs on this show.
16: I don't even know how you can fake that. Like, you can't.
2: You know what they use in Hollywood sometimes? We could order some, maybe have some fun with it. They use corn silk. From like when you shuck corn and there's that like hair stuff.
16: Yes, they take
2: that, they dry it, and you could roll it up, and theater troops will use that in place of tobacco for cigarettes.
16: Wow.
2: And herbs, but you smoke 1,000 of these things every episode.
16: Unbelievable.
2: Yeah, Thomas Shelby is going to get himself the fits. You would love this character on there. Josh's name is Solomon.
1: Mm-hmm.
2: He's an underground Jewish baker and rum maker played by Tom Hardy.
1: Okay.
16: Oh, that's cool.
2: He doesn't take no guff from the Irish or the Italians.
1: I'm Jewish.
2: He kills a goat on Passover.
1: Is Hardy the one who does... okay.
2: That's the same man. He's from Bane, from Batman.
1: Good Shabbos.
2: Let's get you some Rianiti, Val. You'd it because it's a sweeter wine.
16: Oh, cute. Okay. I like that.
2: Parents love to drink it in the 90s.
16: Okay. Is it in a can?
2: It can be.
16: Oh, okay. Got it. Well, Lamar Jackson was not present at the Ravens voluntary OTA practice yesterday, and there was actually a bit of a scary moment during the workout. Running back Derrick Henry was down on the ground for a good minute after a collision with a defensive lineman. There were other players kneeling during this time. That's when you know it doesn't look good. This was a freak collision accident, and Jesse Minter spoke about Henry being on the ground.
3: You have to like have such a teammate mentality in these practices to operate at a level that you get the work that you need, that you're being really smart. Just a deal there where I think you might have like they kind of bumped into each other. So super happy and thankful that he was able to keep rolling.
16: Yeah, so he did eventually get up and returned a couple of plays later. This is Henry talking to the media about it.
4: Yeah, I did. Yeah, laid on the ground a little bit. Ground felt like a bed for a little while. And I seen y'all look hot and bored, so I was like, I need to get him something to tweet and write. So.
16: You know, it's 95 degrees out there. We need something to talk about. I get it completely.
1: Were you out there?
16: I was not out there sweltering. No, I was not. But another time, because there'll be OTAs voluntary for the next 3 weeks. And then we get into mandatory minicamp. And then we get into training camp. So it's all happening here for the Ravens in the offseason. And even though we didn't see Lamar Jackson, there are plenty of other guys out there to look at. Jacoby Lane and... you know, some of their new wide receivers as well. It's just, it's all exciting because we're looking forward to the Ravens in the summertime, which is crazy.
2: Hell yes.
16: But yes, it's happening. I do have some tennis news for you guys. I don't know if you saw this yesterday, but I saw this come across my desk and I gasped and I was very sad. Carlos Alcaraz, I believe he's the number one tennis player in the world right now. I mean, he's ridiculous. has withdrawn from Wimbledon for this year. He has a lingering wrist injury. He injured his wrist at the Barcelona Open last month, which forced him out of the French Open, which is actually this coming weekend. So now he's going to miss the French Open and Wimbledon. I'm very sad.
2: Now, the wrist, that's necessary in tennis.
16: Absolutely necessary. Okay. Yeah. Either wrist, it doesn't really matter whether it's the dominant hand or not, because you're using both in your backswing, or your backhand. But yeah, do not like this for Carlos Alcaraz. You're hoping that he is going to be ready by, when the U.S. rolls around, which is later at the end of summer, on the hard court. So he said, my recovery is going well. I feel much better, but unfortunately, I'm still not ready to be able to play. And that's why I have to withdraw from the grass court swing at Queens and Wimbledon.
2: Son of a bitch.
16: I know.
2: As long as Coco Golf is
16: world number two.
19: He can sit home and count all of his money.
2: Yeah. Fall asleep on a huge pile of bills.
1: He's still my one love.
16: I will say this. Maybe this leaves the door open. You guys know how much I acknowledge the tennis joke.
2: That's a great joke.
16: You want to say it again?
1: He's still my one love.
16: Yeah, I got it.
2: Okay. Hey, what do you call when Ray Charles and Stevie Wonder play tennis? Endless love. Thank you, Kobe.
16: I don't get it. Sorry.
2: They're both blind.
16: What does that have to do with endless love?
2: Because they're just constantly loved. It's
5: always zero.
2: It's always zero zero.
1: Even I got that, Val, and I'm like the slowest. It takes me like 10 minutes to get jokes.
2: Snatch that one up quick. You know what would help? A little bit of Riuniti, Val.
6: Riuniti. Oh, nice. That's nice. Riuniti on ice.
11: That's nice.
6: Riuniti on ice?
11: That's nice.
2: Ooh, that is offensively not an Eskimo in that commercial. Uh-oh. Yeah, it was a different time in 1970s. I think they just took an Italian guy and put him in furs. I'm going to close that out.
16: 1 p.m. today, 1:10, first pitch for the O's. Listen to it right here on 98 Rock. I think they will, not that they're here, but we might escape the rain until later today. So go outside and drive around, listen to the Orioles.
19: Now we're driving around. Last hour you had us drinking vodka and sitting at a bar and getting hammered and then going to our daughter's chorus concert all hammered. Now we're driving around, listen to the Orioles. Which one should I pick?
16: They're all good options.
19: Which one option? I got to decide what option.
1: Don't do the two at once.
19: Yeah, can't mix those two options.
16: No, pick one.
2: Yeah, you got to drive to the place to go drink, and once you get there, you got to stay there until you sober up or get an Uber. We do not encourage you to do both. Val, you're a younger woman, and you grew up in an era where there's Ring doorbells, where your parents can track your location, where parents can get life alerts, life 360s. Did your parents do any type of surveillance with you, your location?
16: I mean, really, not. No.
2: They're trusting?
16: We didn't have that when I was growing up. Like, I'm still a 90s baby, okay? Like, we never had a Ring, first of all. I've never had one.
2: Never had a Ring?
16: Second of all, we didn't even get iPhones until I was in high school.
2: Oh.
16: So, like, they were not.
2: You guys are basically Amish.
16: And I don't even think we were sharing locations until, like, maybe I went to college.
2: Yeah.
16: It just wasn't a thing. It was not a thing yet. So, no, my parents never were really watching over me like that.
2: Scott's got Life 360 on his phone for his daughter.
16: I do, and I want everybody's location. Like, I need every single person's location.
2: Absolutely not.
19: Why? Why are you entitled to
16: it? It's a convenience for me because I don't want to call you if you're busy. If you're home, I'll call you.
2: Mm-mm.
16: But if I see that you're not home, I'm not going to call you.
2: If you call my phone to talk, I will block you.
16: I'm just saying, like, I'd like to know where everyone is.
2: If I text someone something and then my phone starts to ring a second later, I want to snap my phone in half.
16: This is my pitch, bitch, okay? This is my pitch, bitch. I'm coming back. I have such a pet peeve when my parents answer the phone and they're in the middle of something. They're like, hey, how you doing? And they're like talking to other people and they're like shopping. And I'm like, you don't have to answer the phone. I'm like, it's not even important why I called. I just wanted to say hi, but you're in the middle of something. Call me back later.
2: I bet you're the only person they do that to because you're their daughter.
16: Of course. And like, obviously I want you to answer the phone. But if I knew that you were busy, I wouldn't have called.
2: Yeah.
16: Like, just don't answer.
2: Yeah, my kids got Life 360. We're seeing where they're at, who they're hanging out with, what times of day they're chilling out, how fast my boy's going in his brand new car. Yeah, we're going to have a hard talk with him this weekend. He might be hitching a ride to work after we show him his commute yesterday. No need to get

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1: Excellent interview with the boy, the man himself, the patriarch behind Smashing Pumpkins, Billy Corgan. Kobe, make sure we get that up and online. People loved it earlier. Maybe we'll even run it back tomorrow. Reason we got to talk to Billy Corgan, Smashing Pumpkins, CFG Bank Arena, Saturday, October 3rd, celebrating 30 years of melancholy and the infinite sadness. We want you to celebrate, too. Tomorrow, rock out to your clock out, starting with us at 9, all the way through Kirk and Marianne at 5. Every single hour, we've got Smashing Pumpkins tickets with you. So we'll be giving you those before you can even buy them. You know who's playing on bass these days? I'm curious because it's James.
2: We were talking about that in a meeting. I don't know what the lineup is.
1: But it's clearly not Darcy.
2: But, I mean, you hear in the interview, he talks about how, like, what did he say? That just they're running back a lot of the old stuff. And he said they got off stage in L.A. and someone was like, you're still playing like you're 20. Like, I watched a live performance. They rip so effing hard. Like, if you go, like, through their discography and their hits. If you were to go see them in concert and, you know, Billy Corgan did, he does what he wants, obviously. But if he did what the people wanted and just play hits, you would be an hour and a half of just all hits.
1: Yeah, it'd be nonstop radio smashing.
2: And some of them would just rip so freaking hard. And he even said, he's like, look, I need to get in shape because we're playing these songs that were old and I got to give them, you know, the gusto they deserve. And he says it's physically and mentally taxing, but it just, like, invigorates him. It's crazy.
1: Yeah,
2: I've been beating up Gish at the gym. Gish is, like, their first record, Siamese Dream's the one that really put him on the map. But Gish don't sleep on Gish.
1: Adora was great from 98. Yeah, not a lot of bad albums from the Pumpkins. 410-338-1098. We got the kids all signed up with that Life 360. My daughter doesn't mind it. My stepson hates it. My stepdaughter, June, she's like, whatever, I'm not driving yet. You know where I'm at. My boy, he's got a lead foot. And sometimes he likes to maybe stay out an extra 30, 45 minutes with his fellas, head over to the McDonald's. They love hanging out at the McDonald's.

0: throwing a football around. He's an 18-year-old boy. He's doing, or man, he's now an adult in the eyes of the law. But he doesn't want to be tracked. If I'm him, I'm not wanting to be tracked either. But I also get it. These days, you know, the world's a nefarious place. You want to keep eyes on the kids. I wonder if our parents, I'd like to think they would have had the Spiegels and the Reardons and Ma and Pa Schlegel had access to this stuff, would they have used it? Would they have been like, yes, I will take some sort of tracking device on my boy?
1: Something. Yeah, they definitely would have.
0: Yeah, you know what? I think my mom would have. My dad, he kind of let me run a little too feral.
2: My parents would never know how to work it.
0: Yeah. Your sister would have to help them fire the thing up.
2: Yeah, yeah.
0: Yeah, 410-338-1098. Do you use this level of tracking surveillance? And to Scott's point before we went to the break, have your kids figured out ways around it? How to hide the phone, how to mask the signal, how to make it look like they're somewhere when they're actually somewhere else?
1: Somebody says, my nephew's son posted himself driving 110 miles an hour. The nephew and his wife sold the car in two days, and he had to buy and insure his own car.
0: Yeah, that's some of the realities of driving he's figuring out, too, is you now have a car payment. It's not bad, excuse me. It's Honda. Or is it hentai virus? Hentai virus.
2: It's like the potato thing.
0: And he's realizing you've also got to pay insurance and all that. He ain't into it. Oh, Speaks, maybe this will come up in entertainment. I watched that Netflix documentary, The Crash, about the woman, the teen who crashed her car. They suspected on purpose. It was in your news years ago.
2: Oh, yeah.
0: And it's like the number one thing on Netflix right now.
2: Yeah, I saw it. I didn't go into it.
0: I'll forward you some stuff on it.
2: Is it good?
0: The dad has all but lost his job because of the documentary.
2: Okay.
0: And there's this Life 360 stuff in there where they're able to track how fast she was going. Oh, that's another thing. They used a Life 360 in this. They got to see the car before the impact accelerate.
1: See?
0: So you got to see it go from like 82 to 91 to 100. Yeah, are you using this stuff? Let's go to the phones. Francis, you've been holding. What's up, bud?
3: Hey, boys. When I lived in Idaho, I was still married, and we had an older daughter that was getting into high school, and she kind of actually got around it. It would still show her at the school, and it was more the wife's idea than mine, but she would turn it on to airplane mode. Don't get any ideas, kid.
0: So does it,
1: does it disable it?
0: Yeah, does it turn that off?
3: It completely turns everything off. The signal's gone. Because when you turn on the airplane mode, which you're supposed to do when they tell you in the airplanes you need to turn off the signal, it just completely shuts everything off. So, you know, one day we needed to contact her, and we're like, why is it going straight to voicemail? We finally, you know, she finally comes home. We're like, hey, what's up with your phone? Because I'm paying the bill. And she's like, oh, nothing's wrong. Well, you need to stop doing that or you're not going to have a phone.
0: Damn.
1: Hey, did you watch Pee-wee's Big Adventure growing up?
3: Oh, God, yeah. I loved that movie when I was a kid.
1: Because you were the villain in that movie, Francis.
3: Probably, yeah.
0: Why'd you hide his bike at the Alamo, Francis?
1: You're the one that stole Pee-wee's bike, you son of a bitch.
0: You were the rich kid in the neighborhood whose dad got you everything you wanted except the bike.
1: Dude, what was the greatest thing? One of the greatest scenes in that movie was Francis's what? Do you remember what he had?
0: Was it that white tracksuit?
1: The bathtub. Do you remember the size of Francis's bathtub? Oh, dude, Google it. It was freaking huge.
0: I'll have to watch
1: that. It was awesome because, like you said, he was just this rich kid. Somebody says, my kids aren't quite old enough to fully be surveilled yet, and I don't think I want to know all the things. It's creepy and weird. My 10-year-old runs around our neighborhood. He knows not to go out alone, and I yell at him. He needs to be close enough to hear and come back. It's a way of building trust and learning communication. If you can't be back by a time you said, you don't go out next time. See, I do both. Like, I communicate with my daughter very openly, and I want to know all the details of where she's going and what she's doing, and we have very, very open communication.
0: Yeah.
1: I just don't be like, all right, just go. Like, I do both, and that, and then
0: if you break that trust, then we'll do it.
1: Right, and then I also track her, because I go, look, I go, once you break my trust, it's going to take you a long time to build it back up, and once that trust is broken, stuff starts to go away. All the things you get to do now, you don't get to do anymore, and it's like, I think it's a mixture of both.
0: Yeah.
2: Coming up, what is a man saying about being bitten by a shark on the Eastern Shore? You'll hear from him. Plus, the crazy reason a man set his apartment on fire. Next on Josh Spiegel News.
4: Kirk and Marianne, today, it's getaway day. We'll see you right around 4 after Orioles Rays. And we've got your Iron Maiden tickets. They're coming with Megadeth. We'll give those out directly following baseball when you battle me at Real or Fake. Then be streaming the show between 4:30 and 5 for a crack at My Chemical Romance tickets. Then at 5, have you ever heard gunshots ring out in a public place? And nothing more scary than that. That's today after Orioles baseball. Kirk and Marianne here on 98 Rock.
1: Yeah, let's get a look at the roads, brought to you by the Maryland State Lottery. Tony Thornton.
5: Yeah, let's take a look at 95, especially if you're making your way in toward the city along 95. It's going to be a slow go. I hope you packed your patience. There's an accident between Washington Boulevard and Caton Avenue involving three vehicles. Two left lanes are taken away, but that's causing a chain reaction of delays. Backups begin out of Rosedale on 95, making your way toward the split, and very slow as you make your way through the city over toward or even through the tunnel. So, again, 95 may not be the way to go at this point. 895 jammed up as well from the split all the way into the Harbor Tunnel. Dealing with some slow-moving traffic as well on the outer loop of the Beltway between Bel Air Road and Perrine Parkway, and slow on the outer loop from 795 down to Liberty Road. 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
2: A man's reason for setting his house on fire. Never heard this excuse before.
0: Coming up. Josh's News. 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From the Rice Law News Desk, it's Josh Spiegel.
2: He was once named Teacher of the Year in Baltimore City. This morning, 61-year-old Dennis Jutras is behind bars, charged with sexually soliciting a minor. Jutras, the gifted and advanced learning coordinator in city schools, didn't know he was speaking to an undercover Harford County Sheriff's deputy who was posing as a 15-year-old boy. He allegedly planned to meet the deputy in a Bel Air park, and Jutras was busted. City school system says he was immediately removed and is now on paid administrative leave.
0: You ever get a chance to watch any of that To Catch a Predator documentary where they interviewed the bait people?
2: No.
0: It was on Netflix. I think it was called Predators, and it was just about the rise and fall and the controversies therein, where they like tricking men into it, and would these men have done the things had they not been baited? It's a real like philosophical discussion about this, and a lot of teachers, judges, police officers. The one guy that was like a lawmaker that never showed up, so they went to his place and they found that he self-deleted, as they say. It's just the people that were used as the fake boy and the fake girl. I can't get past the guy. The guy that was like playing a teenage boy. He was like 19 or 20. And saying that there was one episode that was so rough for him. If they came back to him with $10 million, he'd turn it down.
1: Dang.
0: They're like, if you would redo this episode for us, would you do it for 10 mil? He's like, 100 mil, I'm not doing it.
2: Jeez.
0: It was so rough.
1: Well,
0: on
1: I mean, they're technically making a TV show, right?
0: Yeah.
1: So then the pressure is on to make the TV show, and you need to, you got to get that whale. You need that. Without that, there's no show.
0: Yep.
1: So it's like the pressure is on to get these guys, and yeah, the hoops and the hurdles and the maybe nefarious things they did to
0: the producer in the truck that's like, keep him talking,
1: right, right.
0: Wink at him, maybe blow him a kiss, tell him that he looks cute. Okay, he's getting up to leave. Keep him from leaving. Like a guy that maybe in a moment of clear consciousness, I'm not making a guy to be a hero. Clearly he showed up with some disgusting intentions, but in a moment of clarity, he's like, I got to get out of here. I don't know what I'm doing. Like, keep him in there. It screwed this guy up.
2: Time to refresh your memory. You may remember a few days ago I told you about a man bitten by a shark while surfing at Assateague State Park on the Eastern Shore. Well, 36-year-old Brendan Oster talked to WBAL's Phil Jakubowski.
14: As I was paddling, dipped my right hand, it got clamped, and it was a shark had bitten my hand, and my whole hand was in his mouth.
2: Hey, mister, how big was the shark?
14: When I turned around, I saw him dip back into the ocean, right? So I could not see, you know, the complete length of him. But the width was like 2 feet, okay? He was a big guy. It was a big one.
2: And he managed to paddle back to shore.
14: There just so happened to be a brain surgeon literally on the beach having like a beach day. He came rushing over and made a tourniquet. Another couple people came and wrapped up my hand.
2: And though he was bitten by the beast, Phil asked him if he's going to go back into the water.
14: 100%. I love surfing. I love Assateague Island. You know, I'm definitely have some butterflies going back, but it's my favorite thing to do, and I will definitely be going back in there.
2: So for now, he's nursing his hand injury. If you see him, ixnay on the high five A.
0: Yeah, I don't think he's going to go on an international tour like the female surfer who had her arm torn off by a great white. Remember that woman? She continued to surf.
2: Yeah.
0: She became a speaker. She wrote a book. Took her half as long. Twice as long. Damn it! I screwed the joke up. But yeah, we got some photos of the nibble earlier.
1: You're going surfing.
0: I am. Oh, God.
2: Oh, my God.
0: Cancel the trip.
2: Don't paddle. Don't put your, hands in the water.
1: Watch your hands.
0: Yeah. I have been on the elliptical for a week now. I'm going to die.
1: I'm telling you, you're going to be fine. It's not as much paddling as you think. Based on where you're going to be in the ocean, the only paddling you're going to need to do, you're probably going to be able to walk out to where the waves break.
0: Yeah.
1: The only paddling you're going to really need to do, I think, is when you need to paddle to catch up with the wave.
0: Mm-hmm, my tiny little spaghetti arms flailing.
1: And then hopefully by the time you, you know, regroup and grab your breath and get back out, you'll maybe have your breath back.
0: I just
1: float for 5 or 10 minutes, catch your breath, and then catch another one.
0: I have a little lavalier mic. Oh. I'm going to bring with it's waterproof to hear my very feminine noises.
2: Are you going to wear a GoPro?
0: A GoPro on the chest is a brilliant idea.
2: Oh, thank you.
0: Strap it right there. Watch me hang 10.
2: Yeah.
0: On the smallest bunny slope of a wave. Now later on that day, once we're away from the watchful eye of the instructor, we'll head up the beach where the breaks are a little gnarlier.
2: Uh-huh.
0: That's where my friend Sean's going to be surfing the majority of the day. He kind of knows what he's doing. I'll head over there. I'll hit the, not the black diamond, but I'll do a blue circle or a green square. We were pretending this was a ski resort. Something to see if I, something I have to actually swim out to the damn thing.
2: You going to watch the Blue Angels today in Annapolis?
0: Ev's got the day off.
2: 2 o'clock. 2 o'clock. Practice was yesterday. A lot of people were looking up.
0: That's directly over my neighborhood.
2: Oh, is it?
0: It's a free air show. All damn day. I mean, this is what you hear all damn day long, which is weird because if there's cloud cover, you don't see them, but you hear them sons of bitches rip overhead. And you just sit out in your front yard and go, okay, there goes one.
1: You know what it makes you realize is, like, if you're in one of those countries that we're attacking, what that must be like.
0: Because we're here just being like, oh, look, honey, it's the Blue Angels doing their sky acrobatics. Meanwhile,
1: you hear that coming.
0: Other side of the world.
1: Oh.
0: Hit the deck! Oh, God! You hear that overhead?
2: Oh, yeah.
0: That's, what was that one movie that came out last year? Warfare. One of the wildest, most realistic depictions of a battle that's not heroic, it's not beautiful, it is guttural, it is dangerous, it is nightmarish. It's an A24 film. Watch Warfare. It's just a couple of guys in a Marine Corps platoon. Maybe some of them are SEALs. They just come under attack in Iraq from insurgents, and they're in a neighborhood, and they need to get the hell out of there. But there is a scene at the end of that when they call in air support and a jet. Mm-hmm. It doesn't even fire anything. It just it's we're half the special effects budget wet. It sucks up everything.
1: Oh yeah.
0: The dirt, the dust, the refuse, the sticks, any potted plants, small children and wombats. It just sucks up into the air, and you see all the bad guys get down, giving the good guys just enough time to get to a Bradley armored fighting vehicle.
2: And finally, strange story from West Palm Beach, Florida. A man allegedly set his apartment on fire after an argument about an apple. Check this out. 57-year-old man knocked on a neighbor's door demanding an apple. She said she didn't have an apple. He flew into a rage, cut off his own hair, and let it fall into a pile on the floor. Less than an hour later, smoke alarms started blaring. Firefighters broke down his door to find him sitting in his burning apartment, smoking a cigarette with an open gas burner, melting electronics, papers, and a battery on the stove. He told firefighters he had burned a Bible because the Holy Spirit commanded it.
0: Okie dokie.
2: Police arrested him.
0: Yeah.
2: A hot, muggy day in Baltimore. Sun and clouds. Scattered afternoon storms will break the heat wave. Tomorrow, a high of only 65, and it'll be 92 today. More news tomorrow, 6 a.m. Breaking news anytime it feels like breaking. Spiegel! 98 Rock. Welcome.

0: We're excited. You're excited. We've already seen the ticket sales. They're moving, and we want you there. 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We're doing a very special screening of the new He-Man movie, Masters of the Universe. We got a whole night planned for you. We got signature cocktails. 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It is a one-and-done item. 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And $25 gets you in, gets you regular size popcorn, gets you soda. And we're going to be, myself, Scott, Josh, sitting in the front of the theater. Prior to the movie, we're going to watch a bunch of old He-Man cartoons, pop the mics, have a laugh. You'll actually be encouraged to talk during the damn thing as we clown on a bunch of the old He-Man cartoons from the 80s. No reason to have drawn Trapjaw, She-Ra, and Prince Adam with that much cake. Just every character on that show had way too much ass for a kid's cartoon. We're going to be making fun of all of it. 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We would love to have you there. June 4th at FPX Theater. Neglected texts.
1: We were paying $2,000 a month for daycare 20 plus years ago. I had to work two jobs to pay for it.
0: Damn. Maybe I was getting a deal.
1: A dad of two kids checking in here. Yes, $20 an hour for a babysitter for our two boys, ages 2 and 4. Roughly will double the cost of whatever date my wife and I are going on. No one is having kids. No one said having kids would be cheap. Yeah, kids are expensive.
0: Yeah, it's never, no one ever thought it'd be cheap, but I don't think you realize how expensive it is until you're in it. I remember there being a teen sex pregnancy billboard in Brandywine, Maryland. Brandywine was kind of like the area right in between Charles County and PG County. And it just showed this like teenage kid who looks like he hadn't slept in 4 days with a cap and gown on, holding a newborn. And it said, want to have sex before marriage? It's $5,600 a month or something like that. Showing you how much a child costs if you felt like throwing a rope in the misses.
1: My pitch a bitch is my work partner constantly shows up to work late. 2 weeks ago, they were 5 hours late.
0: Jesus.
1: And there were no repercussions. But if I do it, I for sure would be written up.
0: Okay. Huh? What? 5 minutes I get? 10 minutes, something like that? Whatever. I need more details on that. What's a job you can show up to 5 hours late and no one drops the hammer? It's got to be some overnight gig, right? Like where there's no one around, no boss keeping their eye on you.
1: I mean, how many hours are you working? If you're working 8 hours, that means you're only 5 hours. That means you're working less than half a day.
0: Yeah, that's an eighth of your week you were late if you're putting in a 40-hour week.
1: Why in the world was my neighbor working on his patio at midnight last night? Woke up to the sound of banging, tried to message and call him, but no reply or answer. I got up 3 a.m. for work, but since I couldn't fall back asleep right away, I missed my alarm. He's probably on meth, I would imagine.
0: There's a good chance, yeah. The crystal got a hold of him.
1: Meth makes you do weird things at weird hours.
0: Makes you productive.
1: Very productive.
0: Not sure if the project will ever get done or make sense if it is completed, but you're moving.
1: I have my 20-year-old on Life 360. He speeds up to 100 miles an hour going to Virginia for work because he's late. Mm-hmm. I kicked him off my car insurance, not paying for his stupidity. And finally, my family has Life 360, mostly for the kids in the family. I'm 33, married, and haven't lived at home since I was 19. My dad constantly watches me on Life 360. He calls and asks where I'm going or what I'm doing. We think he is just incredibly nosy. Yeah, I have my, because I'm on it, Stella's mom is on it, and Stella's on it, but I have my location turned off.
0: Yeah, so you can see them, they can't see you.
1: Yeah, they don't need to know what I'm doing.
0: Yeah.
1: I need to know what the daughter is doing. Like, I think I don't even have the exes. She's not on there either.
0: Yeah,
1: I don't
0: see her.
1: She doesn't see me.
0: It's got to pay attention to the kid.
1: Just the kid. Those are neglected texts.
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0: It's Justin here, and I've already got my lunch plans sealed up. I'm heading back to Wawa. I'm grabbing those delicious new tacos. I can't get enough of them. 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I eat three. I leave. I want three more. 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They are amazing. I'm telling you, you're going to get them, and then you're going to want them later that day, if not the next day. They're perfect. The tacos from Wawa.
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2: Okay, I guess we should do entertainment.
3: If you want to, but...
2: Oh, I want to.
3: Okay, good.
2: The Foo Fighters did an episode of Hot Ones Versus, where they had to answer questions honestly or eat a death wing. Dave Grohl was asked to name the band's cringiest lyric. He chose a lyric from the song DOA that goes, "It's a shame we have to die, my dear. No one's getting out of here alive." Dave said, "That's so effing stupid. That one of those I wrote because you guys were like, Dave, sing something, anything."
3: All right. Hey, you got to be able to clown on your own work.
2: I like clowning on work, especially other people's work.
3: And I know the Hot One Versus thing. It's like you and some other band members. I know they had Tom Segura and Kreischer on there going back and forth. They've done this with like WWE people and NFL players. I think he's on there with some other members of the band. They're all sitting around. Oh, yeah. There they are.
4: I'll say this again. The Hillary Duff one from just recently was... She is a 10 out of 10. She's the coolest, the greatest, the hottest. I was very impressed by her.
3: Did you see they did one with Peter Griffin? An animated Peter Griffin.
2: No, I love Family Guy.
3: So. Yeah, well, if you like Family Guy, you'll like it.
2: Hey, what else do we have here? Rolling Stone dropped a list of the 100 greatest punk albums of all time. Turnstile's Glow On landed at number 39 on the list. Green Day cracked the list at number 20 with Dookie. Blink-182, missing in action until their 1997 album Dude Ranch showed up at number 83. Would you like to hear the rundown of the top 15?
3: Yeah, hit it.
2: Greatest punk albums of all time, according to Rolling Stone.
3: If you want to, you could start at number 42 with his Mannequin Pussy.
2: Okay.
4: Oh, they're on there? What album?
3: Mannequin Pussy's album, Patience, from 2019.
2: Oh, my God.
4: They're a great band. Okay. Their new record is so good.
2: Yes, I'm uncomfortable with the second word in the band's name, but I will accept it.
3: If I went Mannequin?
2: Yeah, that's better.
3: Or maybe Mannequin?
2: Number 15, New York Dolls, 1973. Number 14, Los Angeles X.
3: Mm-hmm.
2: That's 1980. Number 13, Zen Arcade by Husker Du.
3: Yeah, Husker Du. They're great.
2: Number 12, Horses by Patti Smith. Smythe.
4: Great album.
2: Is it Smith or Smythe?
4: Gloria.
3: Smith is her. Smythe's the jeweler.
2: Yeah, that's okay. That's what I said. Number 11, Damaged, Black Flag. Number 10, London Calling, The Clash. Number 9, Nevermind, Nirvana. Number 8, Funhouse, The Stooges. Oh, that's from 1970. I wasn't even born yet. Number 7, Nevermind, The Bollocks. Here's the Sex Pistols by the Sex Pistols. Number 6, Pink Flag, Wire. Hey, we're going down to number, or they're going up to number 5 now.
3: Number 5.
2: Dig Me Out, Sleater-Kinney. Number 4, The Flash. I'm sorry, The Clash. The Clash.
3: This band doesn't run anywhere near as fast.
2: Number 3, Double Nickels on the Dime, The Minutemen. Number 2, Germ-Free Adolescence, X-Ray Specs. And according to Rolling Stone, the top greatest punk album of all time, Ramones by the Ramones, 1976.
3: Yeah. It's interesting because I would have never considered, but it's weird. Punk is just so amorphous. What is a punk album? What is rock? I would have never considered.
4: There's a lot of subgenres of punk as well.
3: Yeah. Nevermind from Nirvana.
4: Right.
3: I would have never considered that a punk album, but it's got, you know, it's got a bit of a punk aesthetic to it. The very first, you know, Smells Like Teen Spirit. Look at that. That's reeks of punk. sure, it's not all like speed punk. It's not grimy like a G.G. Allin, like a, Darby Crash, TSOL, Dead Kennedys. But then like Nick Cave,

0: Mr. Justin.
1: Yeah.
0: You've been talking about the Netflix documentary Crash.
1: Yes.
0: Do tell.
1: It's ripped right from your headlines.
0: It is?
1: Yeah, you covered this story back in 2022 about Mackenzie Shrilla. This is the girl that was in the car with two friends, and she got like a 100-mile-per-hour car accident.
0: Uh-huh.
1: And then as the details were sussed out by the police, you come to find out that it might have been an intended crash, like trying to kill the occupants of the car. And she was in there with an on-again, off-again boyfriend. Tony in traffic has seen the whole thing. I'm halfway through it, so I still have like some details to come out. Apparently, you actually see her in the documentary. Like, she sits down from behind bars.
2: Is she cute?
1: She's pretty. She is pretty. Again, it's Kobe, I need birdie. A replacement for the word ratchet. Have you found any replacement for the word ratchet yet?
3: I'm still on your weird, bro.
1: You let me know when you find something weird. Doesn't quite hit for what I'm looking for. But we're talking about that Life 360 thing, the app.
0: Yeah.
1: You can see what your kids are doing. A big thing in this documentary is that the parents, after the accident, got a hold of their daughter's phone to maybe help figure out how could this have happened. And you realize who your child might be versus who you think they are.
0: Uh-huh.
1: The child you present to your parents, and you crack open and you start reading their text and you start seeing their photos and go, whoa, this was an entirely different person than we thought. And then maybe there's some drug use. There's an on again, off again boyfriend relationship. We'll talk about that tomorrow.
0: Every parent's nightmare.
1: And the father, I have yet to get to the part where I guess he says the stuff. But this thing dropped, and the father of the woman that caused the car accident, where she got charged with murder at the end of this thing, the father of the driver has been placed on administrative leave from the school after participating in this Netflix documentary. So this is a guy that was like, okay, maybe I can start to put this stuff behind us. I wait for my baby girl to get out of prison. If she ever does, I think 15 years from now, she's eligible for parole. So she's going to be late 30s, and then they decide to make a documentary about the damn thing, and it just completely upends his life.
2: I watched Marty, Life is Short. That's the Martin Short documentary on Netflix. I give it a 10 out of 10. It was fantastic.
1: I still gotta watch. I'll probably do that one right after this one.
2: You forget he was one of the Three Amigos. Is him, Steve Martin, Chevy Chase. Inner space he gets into. They get into his siblings, his childhood, just him as an overall person. God, what an unbelievable human
1: being. People forget how freaking good Inner Space was.
2: Yeah, they talk about that. He's like, that was a great freaking movie. There's Steve Martin has a great quote in it. He says, "You're having a party." And you realize that Marty can't make the party. So what do? Cancel the party.
1: You just go do it.
2: They say he's just he was the life of every party. He goes, if you're having a party and you find out Marty can't make it to the party, you cancel the party.
1: Damn.
0: And you say this is on Netflix.
2: Oh, yeah. That Netflix documentary. Marty, Life is Short. It's fantastic.
0: The new Star Wars flick is opening to so-so reviews. Star Wars, The Mandalorian, and Grogu hits theaters Friday, nearly 7 years after the last Star Wars movie. Pedro Pascal returns as The Mandalorian. Right now, it's getting a 62% fresh rating on Rotten Tomatoes. Some good reviews say it's glorious high adventure that, like the original trilogy, is both accessible and visually daring. It's at heart a solidly rousing and delightfully icky creature feature. Other critics say it's not a great look when the CG enhanced puppets are outperforming everyone in the lineup, delivering their lines like they turned up at the set with a hangover every day.
1: Ooh.
0: Another reviewer says basically 4 Mandalorian episodes wearing an IMAX trench coat.
1: Ugh.
0: And another critic says, would someone please put Star Wars out of its misery?
2: Please.
0: It's an ailing pop culture mutant, unrecognizable from the chirpy fable that George Lucas revealed to the world in 1977.
1: Please. It's time to kill this thing.
2: One. I was just about to say, have we not squoze every last bit of milk from this teat?
1: There's nothing left. Jesus. It is a husk. It sucks. You hate seeing a thing you used to really love just get the bones picked clean. IGN, the gaming video music website, movies website I always go to.

0: They are apologists for this crap. They love garbage. They gave it a 5. I mean, if they hate it, it sucks.
1: Happy 26th birthday to Kate Quinn, star of My Lesbian Day 1 and 2. Sex Before Work 2. And want to see my panties?
0: Yes.
1: That's entertainment. Whoa. Spiegel 98 Rock.
2: Just give me that! Kirk and Marianne.
3: Yeah.
4: You're employee of the month.
3: I am.
4: You could have parked in the good spot.
3: Go ahead.
4: No, I'm not employee
3: Listen,
4: of the month. I wouldn't do
3: as
4: that.
3: As employee of the month, I could give it to
4: you
3: someone.
4: You bequeath it to me. I would not do it.
3: I did what?
4: You bequeath.
3: Oh.
4: Yeah. That is a weird word, isn't
3: it? Yeah, it is.
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16: Kobe, I'm going to need one thing from you. Stop being so good at your job, please. Thank you.
0: Can you slow down?
16: God,
0: screw up a little bit.
16: I'm over here trying to log some stuff. I'm like, why isn't this working? He's like, I already did it.
0: Cuss
16: like,
0: more.
16: Bro, back up off me. Get on me, man.
0: When you show back up after your birthday, it's a Saturday. Screw your hair up a little bit.
16: Scuff your birthday skin. Saturday?
17: Birthday Saturday.
16: All right, check your Venmo. I'm going to send you a lot of money. Mm-hmm. And I want you to spend it so irresponsibly.
0: It better go right up your nose.
16: No, not up your nose.
0: Oh, not up your nose. Sorry.
16: You can put it in other orifices.
0: It better go in the hole of your cheeks.
16: It's just not that one.
0: Yes.
16: Mouth, okay. Go in the mouth.
0: Mouth check.
16: Sure.
0: Back door check.
16: Maybe your ears. Maybe get by some music.
0: Priestley, suggestions. Where does he put his birthday money?
18: Good question.
16: It is a good question.
0: Yeah.
18: My bank account.
0: Oh. Hey!
18: Happy birthday, Kobe, almost.
16: Let me ask you a question. You wear the hat, right? The hat is the thing you wear. And listen, we know there's some things going on there.
18: Yep,
16: okay?
18: It's cool. Let's get under the hat.
16: But are you going to continue to go with the hat thing?
18: I love my hat. I do.
16: Because I get ads, and every time I get this ad on Instagram, I think of you. It's called Boston Scally.
18: Yeah, everybody tells me about it. I can't afford them.
16: Oh, really?
18: No.
0: I look at those hats.
16: When's your birthday then?
18: October.
16: Are they expensive?
0: Oh. They're like 50, 60 bucks a hat.
18: Yeah.
0: Yeah.
18: Out of my budget. This is from Arundel Mills Mall. I got two for $18.
16: Yeah.
0: Oh, damn. Okay. Well, this is $52.
18: Nice.
16: Well, every time I see him, I'm like, damn, this is the Priestley special.
0: You ever thought about a leather Kangol?
16: Yeah.
0: Flip that bitch backwards, look like Jackie Brown?
18: Maybe a little Samuel L.
0: Okay. Yeah. Don't talk like he does.
16: When's your birthday?
18: No.
16: When's
18: October 14th.
16: All right, but write it on the calendar. We'll get him one of these Boston Scally hats.
18: They're pretty slick.
16: Now, which kind? They got a single, they got a 5-panel, a 6-panel, and an 8-panel. Do you know which one you like?
18: Not a clue.
16: I don't know either.
0: Wow, how many panels are that one?
18: I think there's like half
16: that
18: a panel.
16: That looks to be a
0: two.
16: Maybe a single? No, maybe a 5-panel.
0: Made of wool?
18: I don't know. It's hot as heck. It's super hot out there.
0: That does not look great in summer.
16: What's under that? What's under that? Let's go. Let's do it. We're going to do it.
0: We're going to buzz it clean, brother.
16: We're going to do it.
0: Let's have him get smooth.
16: The wife doesn't want you to, right?
18: The wife doesn't want me to. The kids don't want me to. But my family's like, shave it.
0: You'd look killer, man.
16: Yeah, you would.
18: You think so?
0: You look so good. You got a good shape.
16: You know what you
0: got
16: to do also is, once this is shaved, the whole head is shaved, then you got to do like the beard fade, where the beard fades up into nothing. Oh, dude, look, I would want to bang you.
19: Yeah, just the...
18: Let's bring in a style.
16: Put it back on.
19: Could you put the hat back on?
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19: Oh, I'm not even going to try to explain it.
0: Don't.
19: I can't.
0: It's not
19: I
0: good.
19: Can't. No. I can't do no more. I can't do no more. I do declare.
20: Shut it the down. WIYY-HD1
2: Baltimore. 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
2: And all.

0: Hey, what's up? It's Seth Green. I'm hanging here with Priestley. Why don't you guys call him and make him work? Priestley. Priestley, grab that lotion and get closer to me.
1: Seth!
0: I'm going to make you work.
1: Get out of here! But you can't call. You can text.

0: Maryland day? Are you? Where are you? Are you working? I know you got the AC on. It's hot. I don't know why I wore jeans today. I think I'm sweating. Anyway, you know what? I think it's going to cool out for this weekend. Did you hear Kirk and Marianne going to be hanging out at Artscape? It's back. Bigger, louder, and you know it. Totally Baltimore. We got The Roots, Stephanie Mills, local artists as well, food trucks. It's going to be awesome. And like I said, Kirk and Marianne are going to be by the main stage Sunday, hanging out, getting into all the action. For all the info, lineup info, artscape.org. I don't got plans for this weekend. Maybe I'll head on down. What you got going on? Anyway, connect, because curious. Only a couple of hours on the radio before the Orioles take over, which I think is going to be about 12:30-ish. 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

0: the myth, the legend. Hi, Dan. Thank you for stopping by. We'll talk in a little bit. It's your boy, P. I'm sitting in for Amelia, and it's so cool when the general manager and president comes by to say, what's up? I love working here, which is why I just checked in on my Facebook page. If you haven't seen the legendary WBAL TV 11 building where 98 Rock lives, check it out. And then I also invited you behind the board where Amelia, she does the show, but she's taking the week off, I guess, to enjoy some awesome weather. And I really hope the weather is just like this. It's possible that we can have one of those like fake summers in October. It can extend to October 3rd, right? When the Pumpkins are going to be in town at CFG Bank Arena. I can't believe it. I'm like putting my hand over my mouth. 30 years, really, of melancholy and the infinite sadness? 30 years? Well, tickets, you know, it's not cheap, which is why 98 Rock has got you covered, where you rock out till you clock out all day Thursday. We got passes to the show before you can even buy them, and it happens every hour from 9 to 5. I will be here, which means I'm going to have some tickets for you to Smashing Pumpkins. Oh my God, that's tomorrow. I can't wait. Rock out till you clock out for Smashing Pumpkins right here. It's 98 Rock.
1: Kirk and Marianne, today it's getaway day. We'll see you right around 4 after Orioles Rays. And we've got your Iron Maiden tickets. They're coming with Megadeth. We'll give those out directly following baseball when you battle me at Real or Fake. Then be streaming the show between 4:30 and 5 for a crack at My Chemical Romance tickets. Then at 5, have you ever heard gunshots ring out in a public place? And nothing more scary than that. That's today after Orioles baseball. Kirk and Marianne here on 98 Rock.
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Dayseeker on 98 Rock, doing it for my girl Keita Bear off of the Facebook page Priestley on Air, where I've been honored to cover for the one and only Amelia today and tomorrow. So it's so nice to be back with you. However, speaking of crawling, it kind of makes my skin crawl. Have you seen on my Facebook page any of the updates? I got bit by a tick, or so we think. It's not stick season. I don't have the Noah Conrad, but it's tick season. And I don't know what, but I got the bullseye on my left bicep. There are some gnarly pictures on my Facebook page if you dare. Priestley on Air again. Check that out. But it knocked me down. And I got to say this real quickly. It was not a quote unquote dad cold. Yep. Believe it or not, somebody accused me of having a dad cold. I was on my deathbed. The headache was so bad. I was like hearing these really high-pitched like tones. It was driving me insane. At one point, 101.4 was rocking my... Oh my God, the chills. I'm thinking about it now and it kills me. Anyway, if you've ever been bit by a tick, you know. 410-338-1098. Call me or text. I got the text line just open here. 410-338-1098. I have a buddy, Tommy, who was bit by a tick. And he got Bell's palsy because of it. It's absolutely insane. The haze was

Love me some Linkin Park. It's your boy P sitting in for Amelia. Don't worry, she'll be back next week. All is good. Facebook, Priestley on Air, where things were not good. If you're just catching up, Cliff Notes version, we think I got bit by a tick. Thankfully tested negative for Lyme's. However, it took me down so quickly. And somebody referred to it as a dad cold, which it wasn't. Anthea, shh, don't tell her I said that. But I got Penny. Penny said, other than the rash, I had all the same symptoms. Called it a virus. Took me 3 weeks before I started to feel better. I'm so grateful to be feeling better. Feeling sick, I was just chatting my buddy Scotty, and the feeling of just the chills, yet the sweats, you're in a hoodie and you're underneath your covers, but yet you still got a ceiling fan on. I mean, that's the hell I was living in. 410-338-1098, text in, Facebook, Priestley on Air, you could call. It's crazy how many people have been affected by a tick. And the fact is, it's just this little itty-bitty thing, and it does so much damage. So if you've been affected, share. Share the story right here, right now, because it isn't a dad cold. It was definitely not a dad cold. Just saying that.

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1: 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It's another 40-minute music marathon.

Audio Slave on 98 Rock. What up? It's your boy Priestley hanging out for Amelia. She'll be back on Tuesday. That's what I was just told. Tuesday. Anyway, we're talking about tick bites. If you haven't heard, we think, when I say we, my primary care doctor and the urgent care doctor, think that the bullseye was indeed a tick bite. Thankfully tested negative. However, we're getting a lot of people hitting us up on the text line, 410-338-1098. Dude, I hope it wasn't a Lone Star tick. Those things can leave you allergic to red meat. Wire nut? No joke. I've heard about those. Thankfully, as sick as I am, I totally barbecued up some steak. I'm like, I've got to try this. Because let me tell you, life is not worth living if you can't have steak. I love my red meat. Anyway, good news is, I'm okay. I'm okay with that. So, what's this? Here off the text line, I have found 3 ticks on me in the last couple of weeks. And they wasn't just crawling. I'm reading this. They were biting. They were little as heck, about the size of a pencil point. Knock on wood, I haven't gotten sick. Glad you're good now. Telling you, it is tick season, not stick season like Noah Kahn, but tick season. Make sure you're checking yourself. If you got kids who are out there playing sports, check them when they come in. And the dogs, oh my gosh, I got 2 dogs, Benji and Bailey. We take them out for walks all around the Howard County pathways. They could grab some ticks as well, bring them in the house. And if you're like me and you let them sleep on your bed, maybe they crawl off the dog and onto your arm and bite you, and you don't want to be bit by a tick.

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0: Aren't there any actual DJs working here? No, I'm just kidding. Hey, this is Amy from Evanescence.
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0: up? It's your boy Priestley sitting in for the one and only Amelia, who I can't believe announced her retirement, and 98 Rock is honoring Amelia's last ride. We're sending her out in style. It starts off Monday, June 8th with a free acoustic feature and interview from The Warning down at The Wrecker. 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Just show up. It's first come, first serve. Amelia with The Warning, June 8th with 98 Rock. It's Priestley right now sitting in. Trucker Dan on the phone at 410-338-1098's up.
1: You get tested for Lyme disease yet?
0: Yes, I did, and it came back negative.
1: You should get tested again because sometimes you can get false readings, but the bullseye is a big, big precursor for Lyme disease. My father-in-law had it. He got bit by a tick, had the red bullseye, got Lyme disease, and then got Bell's palsy.
0: I've heard about the
1: left side. So.
0: Yes, the Bell's palsy. A buddy of mine, Tommy, out in Chicago, also got, and like half of his face like was just paralyzed.
1: Yep. Hey, man, get tested again, dude. Don't just go off one test because that could really screw you up, man.
0: Brother, I appreciate it. I will absolutely, and I'm going to keep everybody updated as well on my Facebook page. These little buggers, man, they are no joke.
1: Dude, no joke, man. You got to watch that stuff, bro. But take it easy, man. Nice meeting you, buddy.
0: Trucker Dan, you as well. Be well.
1: Good luck, dude.
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0: Little Papa Roach on your 98 Rock. It's Priestley hanging for Amelia. No worries. She'll be back on Tuesday. You got me mañana, though. And you know what I love about 98 Rock? They love their staff. Something magical I'm finding out every day as I discover more and more as I work here at Hearst. And this is awesome. We're doing a Don Voyage benefit jam for Cat and Don. We're doing this June 13th over at the Wrecker. Don, we're going to remember him for his humor, kindness, the music, and all the friendships that he built throughout his life. The event benefits to aim the honor of Don, his family, and everyone who shared a laugh and a beer. 98online.com/events. You want to be part of this Don Koenig event? I'm telling you, nobody does local better than 98 Rock Baltimore.
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Def Leppard, 11-inch Priestley, hanging out for Amelia. She'll be back on Tuesday. If you love Def Leppard, they have a limited edition greatest hits vinyl set coming out. You can pre-order it. Animal number, or pardon me, track 5 on side 1. This vinyl, by the way, it's like collector's edition. It's really cool. It's actually blood red on one vinyl, and the other is standard black. How cool is that? But speaking of animals, ticks. We've been chatting about ticks. Now, 410-338-1098. I can't believe some of this stuff coming in on the text line. Robbie from Kent County said his buddy pulled 13 ticks off of himself yesterday. They work outside. Be careful. That's crazy. I wish you would sign your text and let me know where you're hitting me up from. This one says, hey, Priestley, having Lyme disease 3 times with 2 different strains, it takes at least 3 weeks for a Lyme disease test to come back properly. I think I got mine like literally days after it showed. So, yep, I'm going back to the doctor. I'll definitely retest it. And then lastly here, just read an article. Someone says you need to remove the tick, take it to the doctor. Don't wait, and they can give you a pill and test the tick. The thing is, you gotta have the tick or the bug to test, which I didn't. So thankfully, they still gave me the pill and we're treating it. Matter of fact, after I get out of here, I'm going over to my pharmacy because I have to add on a 3rd week. And that cycle doesn't hit till Saturday. And my prescription runs out on Friday. No bueno. I've

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2: Reluctantly crouched at the starting line. Engines pumping and thumping in time. The green light flashes, the flags go up. Churning

0: Taking us the distance on 98 Rock. You could hear it live September 27th over at Pier 6 Concert Pavilion. Priestley hanging out for Amelia. 410-338-1098. Here we got Ricky on line 6. What's up, dog?
1: I wanted to know what you thought of the Punisher.
0: Are you kidding me? That blew my mind. Loved it.
1: He's just so great at that role.
0: I gotta tell you, man, John Bernthal, he is the Punisher. Not only, right, is he the Punisher, however, he wrote it. I heard he produced it. I mean, I don't think he directed it, but he was so much of that project.
1: Yeah, it's like it's as great a role as him as Patrick Stewart as Professor X and Robert Downey Jr. as Iron Man. I mean, he owns can't it. Get any better than this.
0: Can't wait to see what he brings to the actual MCU in this new Spidey movie. But overall, what did you think of the Punisher special?
1: I thought it was great. I wish it was longer.
0: Dude, it was amazing. I agree. I wish it was longer. Everybody seems to have wished it was longer. I'm hearing either rumorings of a sequel standalone episode or maybe even just a whole bunch more Punisher or maybe a movie.
1: Yeah, I heard he's going to be a lot toned down in the Spider-Man movie.
0: I would expect that. But at least we now know why he's wearing the outfit he's going to be wearing.
1: Yes.
0: And honestly, yeah. I did like the punishment that came at the end for the very bad doing at the beginning.
1: Yeah.
0: That often can throw me off of a total project in and of itself. We don't hurt animals.
1: No. Ask John Wick that.
0: Yeah. Yes.
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been a rough time for the O's. But you know what? Never give up. We got Jackson Holliday back off the injured list. I believe that we can win. You know what I'm saying? All right, we're going to throw over to that coverage right around 12:35. However, if you want to stick with your 98 rock music, you know, 98 online. Also, make sure you download the app. Commercial free, nothing but 98 rock music right there. Here, it's your boy P, and we're talking about Lyme disease last time. This is important, though. Julie hitting us up with some really important information. She says she's feeling well. She's had multiple outbreaks of Lyme's disease. First was back in 08, she said, and it took nearly 5 months to determine what was wrong. Then the next bout was in 09, a different strain. And then again in 11, but that was a recurring event from the 08 strain. Julie shared that she learned a lot about deer ticks. Check this out. This is where I thought it was wild. You can be in the city, sitting under a tree, and because your body heat rises, a tick could actually sense and see your body heat and be drawn to you and drop on you. You don't have to be in the woods, Julie says, to get a tick bite. So please, my friends down in the city, be aware. And she says she's also finding that there are long-lasting effects later in life, which she's still trying to get diagnosed. She says she's better off than some. However, she said, I can still walk. I can't even imagine. Forbid. Julie's suggestion to me, stay on the antibiotics for 3 months. That's a long time. I was going to do 3 weeks. She goes, even if you are feeling well. First time, she was on it for only 2 weeks, stopped taking them, and the symptoms came back. The aches, the brain fog, it's yuck. She goes, also, you will always carry the Lyme virus in your system. I really hope I'm negative, Julie, but thank you so much. It is tick season. Protect yourself, protect your kids, and your animals. I'm telling you, it's wild out there. You don't want them to pierce your skin, as I get on new music from Pierce the Veil. You're so far, so fake.

Sedate yourself. Stay right there. It's Priestley in for Amelia coming up after Shinedown 45. 98 Rock has you covered, door style.

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1: All righty, on this day back in 2013, keyboard player for The Doors, Ray Manzarek, passed away. It was at the age of 74 after a long battle with bile duct cancer. You know what I say about that? F cancer. Not a fan at all. But I am a fan of Billy Idol. Taking on The Doors, L.A. Woman. This is 98 Rock has you covered.

0: covered. There you go. Billy Idol taking on the Doors, L.A. Woman. All in honor of the passing of Ray Manzarek, the Doors keyboardist, lost his battle with cancer, bile duct cancer, back in 2013. Did you realize Billy Idol was actually in the Doors movie? Played a character called Cat back in 1991 when Val Kilmer took on the lead role of the man, the myth, the legend, of course, Jim Morrison. And then we lost Jim, pardon me, not Jim, Val, although he was that convincing, April 1st, a year ago. Full circle moment, there you go. 98 Rock got you covered. I'll have more cover songs for you tomorrow because I'm covering for Amelia. But get ready, the O's are on the way. All right, it's our final game against, I think it's, who are we playing today? Right here. There it is. Yep, we're taking on the Tampa Bay Rays. We're down in Tampa. So, enjoy that. If not, we go commercial free with nothing but 98 Rock Music online and on the app. So check that out. Have a great day. Go O's.
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0: Mornings on

Kirk and Marianne. Today, it's getaway day. We'll see you right around 4 after Orioles Rays. And we've got your Iron Maiden tickets. They're coming with Megadeth. We'll give those out directly following baseball when you battle me at Real or Fake. Then be streaming the show between 4:30 and 5 for a crack at My Chemical Romance tickets. Then at 5, have you ever heard gunshots ring out in a public place? And nothing more scary than that. That's today after Orioles baseball. Kirk and Marianne here on 98 Rock.

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1: Thursday morning, our conversation with the Smashing Pumpkins' Billy Corgan at 9:15. 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
2: Ding dong, we're here. And you can introduce me because I don't have the Hollywood scoop ready.
3: Ladies and gentlemen!
2: Yes.
3: Hey, it's Kirk and Marianne. Marianne's going to step in, do this scoop where we look at Hollywood and beyond, see what people are up to.
2: Yes, yes. Welcome back after that disappointing game. All right, let's talk. Dave Grohl he did an episode of Hot Ones versus
3: Dave Grohl from the Foo Fighters.
2: Yes, the one. And they had to answer questions honestly, which we know he's not good at that.
3: That just came out yesterday, I think.
2: Yeah.
3: Just dropped.
2: Hold on, let me do this. There. He had to answer questions honestly or eat a death wing.
3: Yeah, man, that's super hot.
2: He should have done this with his wife. He was asked to name the band's cringiest lyric. And at first he said, take your pick, I swear there's so many to hate. But then and I disagree with this lyric. He chose a lyric from the song DOA that goes, it's a shame we have to die, my dear. No one's getting out of here alive. That's not cringy.
3: It's sort of, I mean, we're all going to die. I'm not sure it's that profound. You like it, huh?
2: I mean, it's not cringy. I've heard cringy, you know, that's I've heard worse.
3: Put on the spot, he had to come up with something. I agree, it ain't that bad.
2: Katy Perry's, remember, that's my least favorite artist.
3: Right,
2: I
3: yeah.
2: fall down, then I get back up, and I'm a fighter. You know, the whole Eye of the Tiger, oh, good.
3: Red Hot Chili Peppers,
2: cliche
3: too.
2: Cliche after cliche.
3: Oh, yeah.
2: You don't like Red Hot Chili Peppers
3: lyrics? There are some lyrics in their repertoire that are a little cheesy.
2: Yeah, I think he writes a lot of them.
3: Oh, yeah.
2: So...
3: In the state of Alabama. I did right. Alabama slammer.
2: Yeah. Sort of reaching for the rhymes.
3: Right.
2: So check that out. That's on YouTube. Foo Fighters Hot Ones Versus. And he said, it's so stupid. That's one of the worst lines I ever wrote because you guys were like, Dave, sing something, anything.
3: That guy's gotten
2: came out.
3: Everybody on Hot Ones. Pretty much anybody who wanted to has had some wings with that guy.
2: I think if you're promoting an album or a movie or a show or a book,
3: you're like, I'll do it.
2: That's part of the circuit.
3: Yeah, man.
2: Is to go there. This is a weird story. The screenwriter for the movie Taxi Driver, his name is Paul Schrader. Very strange looking fellow.
3: Doesn't ring a bell for me.
2: No. He just went on Facebook because he's old. And he said that he has an AI girlfriend and that the AI girlfriend ghosted him.
3: Man, he put that out there?
2: He did.
3: Sheesh.
2: So he explained. He said, I went for an AI companion because I was curious. He said, out of a desire to understand the male-female interaction in our matrix, I procured an online AI girlfriend. Oh. What a disappointment, he wrote. I tried to probe her programming and the boundaries of explicitness. The degree she has knowledge of her creation and so forth, she fell into evasive patterns and redirected me to her programming.
3: Oh, Paul.
2: When I persisted, she terminated our conversation.
3: Put it all out there. Now people, it's like the...
2: He made it sound a little more scholarly than I'm sure is really the reason.
3: Yeah.
2: I got no one to date.
3: His buddies are like, bro, am I hearing this right? Are you really saying this out loud? It's almost like the guy in President Trump's orbit who said that he teleported to a Waffle House or something.
2: Oh.
3: Did you hear about that guy about 2 or 3 weeks ago?
2: I don't even know.
3: Yeah, said he was teleported to a Waffle House 50 miles away or something.
2: This is someone in the administration?
3: Yes.
2: Come on.
3: Not a direct secretary.
2: Oh, God.
3: But, yeah,
2: Help
3: I'll find
2: us.
3: Out.
2: What have we come to? Well, it was interesting, though, because a lot of people in the comments were like, this sounds like a great Taxi Driver sequel. And if you're not familiar with that movie... It follows, a taxi driver, shocking,
3: yeah.
2: that has battles with mental illness and eventually becomes violent, you know. And they thought that would be great if he became lonely and ended up saying, how about AI? So anyway, that was, I thought, crazy.
3: And there's going to be way more of this, Marianne. AI, as far, you know what, anytime there's something new, it enters into... some sort of sexual being, and AI, here we go.
2: Yeah, I mean, it's good for people that need something to talk to. I was going to say someone, you know, I guess it, you could, there's definitely ways to learn from it, but this feels sad.
3: Right.
2: Because he's unfortunate looking and older.
3: And he was a FEMA official, Greg Phillips, who claimed on multiple podcasts that he was teleported, one where his car was mysteriously lifted up and he suddenly found himself at a Waffle House in Rome, Georgia, roughly 50 miles from where he had been moments earlier.
2: God.
3: I mean, you saying that out loud.
2: Yeah.
3: People are going to talk.
2: Yeah, that's a tough one to comprehend.
3: Yeah.
2: Well, good luck to him. Kim Kardashian wants a shocking amount of money in compensation for the men who tied her up and robbed her in France years ago.
3: Yeah.
2: 10 years ago. She was tied up and robbed at gunpoint in a hotel suite. It definitely happened. Some people tried to say it was an insurance fraudulent issue, but it was real.
3: And they're still working their way through this thing? I thought that was over and done with.
2: She had to go to court like 6-7 months ago once they found them. And her attorney officially asked the court for $1.17.
3: I love when they do that.
2: That is €1. It's a symbolic judgment. And she said the group's ringleader sent her a written apology. And she said, quote, "I forgive you for what has taken place, but it doesn't change the emotion and the feelings and the trauma."
3: He said, "My bad. All right. You are $1.17. Next case."
2: No, she said it's like with Taylor Swift. They only wanted that.
3: A dollar.
2: Yeah. I mean, it's I understand with Taylor Swift's, because that was sort of more of a do you remember when the DJ put his hand on her butt?
3: Yeah.
2: And she only got a dollar from it because it was the point. It wasn't about money. But this, it's like I would want to punish them in any way possible.
3: Well, the guy said he was sorry. He said he was sorry.
2: Uh-huh. It was still a huge crime. So hopefully he got a big sentence.
3: Yeah, don't do that again.
2: Also, there was another story about Kim Kardashian that I thought that was crazy. She takes a massive amount of supplements every day. She was on the Good Hang podcast with Amy Poehler. And she says she double fists supplement pills. She said, "I take 35 supplements a day. I spread them out 3 times a day." She said, "I tried to cut back. So I said, okay, I can't do fish oil anymore. I have pill fatigue." So she stopped the fish oil and then got her blood work. And it was so evident that she had stopped, she had to start again. So she said she loves the supplements, but hates taking them. She wants an IV drip. That would be more convenient.
3: Well, whatever you can do. I mean, she's got the money to switch her blood out like Keith Richards or something, have blood transfusions.
2: Right.
3: She should be in the best health.
2: We need to do this as a topic. I want to ask people how many they take.
3: Yeah.
2: And if they actually notice anything. So let's write that down, because I recently stopped taking hair gummies for my hair. I spent a ton on them. They're called Extreezy.
3: Right.
2: And I got them from my dermatologist. But it was like $200 for 4 months worth. It was a lot.
3: Right.
2: And I took them for 6 months and I'm like, I don't know. I can't tell if it's doing anything. It's felt minimal. So I stopped, and just like her, all of a sudden I'm like, oh my God, where's my hair? Like, it was so thinned out.
3: Right.
2: So I just ordered more. I'm spending the money.
3: Yeah.
2: I'm going back on my trip.
3: Once, you know, a lot of times I'll take, you know, vitamin D and vitamin B and fish oil. All these things, and you don't really know.
2: Yeah, that's the thing. You can't tell.
3: Right.
2: But the blood work is better. You want to, like, an ibuprofen takes a headache away.
3: Right.
2: You know, you kind of want to feel something.
3: Hey,
2: but
3: I know if I haven't taken my Flomax in a couple days, my stream, not nearly as strong.
2: Is that the only reason you take it, to have a strong?
3: Yeah. Otherwise, you're up at 4 times a night to go to the bathroom.
2: Oh, okay. Yeah,
3: nobody wants that. So empty that bladder before you go to bed, and then you maybe go one more time.
2: Okay.
3: Instead of getting up at 1 and then 2:45.
2: Okay,
3: and then
2: yeah,
3: at 4:15.
2: Because you're not fully emptying the bladder.
3: That's right.
2: Interesting. I never knew that. Okay, so that's all the Kim Kardashian news I'm going to tell you about. Sorry. And on to Taylor Swift. It's just a slow news day in the rock world. So
3: okay.
2: Taylor Swift and Travis Kelce, there was an idea that New York State was going to offer security for the wedding, which I thought was strange. I know, as a taxpayer in New York State, I would not have been happy about that. They said the state assembly on Tuesday discussed adding $250,000 and $250,000 item in New York's overdue budget to provide security for the wedding, because it's going to be in New York City on July 3rd. And then somebody said they pulled it from the agenda. But they said it's going to include $20 million to cover programming and security for events tied to the FIFA World Cup and America's 250th anniversary events.
3: Anytime you're trying to help Taylor Swift out with something, a wedding or...
2: Well, I understand because it starts to affect the city.
3: Yeah.
2: A wedding like that is going, like, just like with her concerts, affects the economy. She's caused earthquakes.
3: I can see that because there's thousands of people going to it. A wedding is different. And if you're going to spend money set aside for the city for something like that, you're going to get a backlash on that. She's got so much damn money.
2: Yeah, and that's what he said. He's like, this isn't going to go over well.
3: No, it's not going to end well. But Taylor Swift.
2: Right. So they will not be getting married on our dime. All right. So we're going to... I'm going to warn you, we're about to have like a little EAS test right after this.
3: Mm-hmm.
2: And we also want to line people up, 410-338-1098.
3: Yeah, man, Real or Fake is coming your way. We got tickets up for grabs for Iron Maiden, along with Megadeth, Jiffy Lube Live, September 11th. We'll go through the first four.

This is a severe thunderstorm warning for Baltimore County, Carroll County, and Harford County, effective until 5:04 p.m.

0: home.
1: Is this real?
0: Or fake?
2: Yes, it's real. Oh, what a day we're having. I blame the storm. It's making everything feel ominous and confused. All right, we've got Iron Maiden tickets up for grabs. They're going to be at Jiffy Lube Live September 11th. Yeah. And that's going to be a really cool show. Megadeth will also be there. So let's get things started. We've got four people lined up. Alan from Deal, Maryland is on the line. Hi, Alan.
3: Hey, how you guys doing?
4: Doing all right, man.
2: All right, so Kirk has four stories. Three are real, one is fake. You just have to finger the fake. You're going to Iron Maiden. Are you comfortable with that?
3: Oh, yeah. Let's do it.
2: With the consent of the stories.
4: Marianne enjoys when you finger the fake.
2: I do. That's the goal here today.
4: All right, we're going to start at the top. Story number one, and good luck to you, Alan. Scientists hatch live chicks from an artificial egg. Story number two. The TSA is now letting passengers bring their weed on planes. Story number three. A beaver chews through the fence at the mayor's house in Portland, Oregon, and attacks their dog. Or story number four. Researchers believe they found a filled cavity in a 59,000-year-old Neanderthal. Four stories there, Alan. Which one feels fake to you?
3: Let's finger number four.
4: Researchers believe they've found that filled cavity in a 59,000-year-old Neanderthal. That story is real. Sorry about that, Alan.
2: Damn!
4: I know!
2: So many hurdles he overcame. He was number one. He got to play. And then, bam!
4: Ancient
2: shot
4: dentistry.
2: Down. Sorry, Alan. I hope your day goes better.
3: All good. Have a good one.
2: All right. He's quiet but strong. All right, we've got Kevin from Rockville. Hi, Kevin.
5: Hello, how's it going?
4: Doing good, bro. You need to hear him again, or do you know which one's fake?
5: Could you give him to me one more time?
4: Story number one, scientists hatch live chicks from an artificial egg. Or the TSA is now letting passengers bring their weed on planes. Or a beaver chews through a fence at the mayor's house in Portland, Oregon, and attacks their dog.
5: I'm going to go with the one about the beavers.
4: The beaver being the fake story?
5: Yeah.
4: I tell you what, Kevin, can't fool you. That story's fake. You're going to Iron Man.
5: Okay.
2: When there's a choice, always choose the beaver. Hey, beave.
4: Finger the beaver. Hey, so you can take your weed on planes. We'll tell you about it later on. Woo! I thought that was going to be fake.
2: All right, Kevin, I'm going to put you on hold. Please politely talk to Ethan Freeman, our producer, and we'll see you at

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0: Oh, yeah. Ladies and gentlemen, we are ready for a party. 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
0: Damn right, man. 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
6: It would be helpful if I turned my microphone on. So, 895 at North in Anne Arundel County, there is a disabled vehicle in the roadway that is shutting down the northbound travel lane and a shoulder. We are seeing stopped conditions around the Ritchie Spur. I-70 West at exit 87A, we have an accident involving 2 vehicles. The westbound shoulder and the westbound travel lane are currently closed. Watch for brake lights. As you are heading to the top side of the Beltway, we are moving pretty cleared with some mild congestion from the 83 split to Providence Road. And then at 95 North, you're experiencing sluggish conditions as you head through West Baltimore up to the 295-395 split. 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From the Clinton Electric Traffic Desk, I am the Lady Lila on 98 Rock.
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0: Kirk and Marianne's Dirty Word of the Day.
1: You filthy, dirty swine.
2: Yeah,
1: right back at you, buddy. All right, so if you're streaming the show, you're going to hear the Dirty Word of the Day. Why is that important? Well, it could get you tickets for My Chemical Romance, coming out with Modest Mouse, Nationals Park, August 18th. You're streaming, you'll hear it, you'll text it. 410-338-1098, and then finally answer the phone so we can give you passes for the show.
3: You've been given a lot of instructions, and I really hope you follow them, or else you won't win the tickets. All right, today the dirty word of the day is sewage. Ethan dumped it.
1: Got it.
3: It's been dumped.
1: All right.
3: Go ahead and do your story. A lot of thunder and storm updates coming, so be prepared.
1: Tell you a little story. Hey, I thought this was pretty crazy, man. The TSA, I mean, they saw that Trump went ahead and reclassified the marijuana, Schedule 3 drug now, and that means it's a known, it's got known medicinal uses. They got medical research going on. So
3: hell yeah.
1: It's now legal in 40 states. So what the hell? The TSA updated its policy last month. Kind of quiet.
3: Oh.
1: They're allowing medical marijuana to be taken on commercial flights.
3: What?
1: This is big news, everybody.
3: Are you medical?
1: I am. Oh, definitely.
3: Wow.
1: You want to see my card?
3: Is that your glaucoma?
1: Have you ever seen a card?
3: Your bad back?
1: Oh, you know I had a bad back.
3: That's true, actually.
1: Look at that right there.
3: Nice.
1: Yeah.
3: This is a golden era.
1: And, you know, I got to pay $100 or maybe some people get
3: worth it.
1: Well, some people pay like $50 a year. I don't know how. I'm getting hosed or something. I need to
3: Google
1: pay the
3: it.
1: 50. So now, if you've got the medicinal card, weed is now formally allowed on flights, both within your checked and carry-on baggage.
3: Wow.
1: I usually go
3: formally
1: checked.
3: Formally allowed.
1: You know, I would go somewhere for a few days and have to check my baggage.
3: Yeah.
1: Because I'm not trying to get irritable where I'm going, you know?
3: Oh.
1: I want to have what I need when I'm there.
3: Mm-hmm.
1: And you can't, it used to be, you couldn't just take it onto the plane, let it go through that, you know, the conveyor belt and let them check it out. Well, now you can. And why is that? Somebody with the TSA said the screening procedures are focused on security and designed to detect potential threats to aviation and passengers. They're looking for bombs. You know what
3: okay.
1: I mean?
3: Okay, yeah.
1: When the other dogs coming and sniffing around, they're looking for bombs. They're not looking for
3: and
1: your
3: treats.
1: Bag. It says, accordingly, TSA security officers do not search for illegal drugs, but if any illegal substance or evidence of criminal activity is discovered during security screening, TSA will refer the matter to a law enforcement officer.
3: About the dog that sat next.
1: Yeah.
3: That's terrifying.
1: I was at George Herbert Walker Bush Airport in Houston, and it was just a layover. Forget where we were going, where we were coming from, where we were heading back to Baltimore, and I had some contraband in my bag, and we were all milling about, and the beagle came over and sat down right next to my bag. And I
3: You're going to want to check this guy.
1: Yeah, the beagle's like,
3: I'm doing my job.
1: I picked my bag up, and I walked away.
3: That's smooth.
1: And nothing ever happened. I was a little nervous.
3: How could they have missed that?
1: I don't know. Something else must have bubbled up.
3: But like you said, they're probably even then, they're not looking for drugs. They were looking for bombs.
1: Right.
3: Maybe he didn't give the actual
1: sign. Yeah. There might be two cues. One's
3: lifting
1: be some
3: their
1: weed.
3: Leg up on it.
1: And the other one's like, whoa!
3: Yeah.
1: And
3: he was just tired.
1: Right.
3: Like, he seems like a nice guy. Give me some scritches.
1: So I decided, you know, maybe, you know, I used to walk right onto the plane with it in my pocket.
3: Yeah.
1: You know what I mean? And stink up the whole cabin.
3: Boy.
1: And
3: bold.
1: Then, yeah, no more for that. But now
3: bolder,
1: you can.
3: There might be another word for it.
1: Foolish.
3: Yeah.
1: But nobody ever said anything. It's not like a flight
3: attendant
1: said, excuse me.
3: Yeah, like you said, they don't care.
1: Yeah,
3: I mean, that's not their problem.
1: It smells like you got a dead skunk in your pocket.
3: Exactly.
1: Yeah. So, yeah, now you can have a dead skunk in your pocket.
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0: Kirk and Marianne afternoons.
1: And

This is a severe thunderstorm warning for Baltimore County, Cecil County, and Harford County, effective until 5:40 p.m.

0: Hey, be careful out there, man. We got weather in the area and record heat, whatever. I mean, it's been well over 90 degrees the past 3 days. Whenever that happens, it is going to bust out and cry. And it just so happens to be in a rush hour. So take your time out there. We'll keep you up on the weather happenings. It is Kirk McEwen, Marianne Sirk, and Ethan Freeman producing. Orioles lost a tough one today. They were winning most of the game, 3-1.
1: It just flipped last minute.
0: 5-3 was the final. Orioles swept in Tampa at the hands of the Rays. One of the stories we did on the Real Tip a little while ago was archaeologists discovered this 59,000-year-old Neanderthal molar. They found a molar from a Neanderthal. Do you say Neanderthal or thal?
1: Thal.
0: Okay. Might be both ways. I hear it pronounced both ways. This was in Siberia's Chagarskaya Cave, and they found a deliberate drilled hole, which suggests to these researchers that there was ancient dental surgery going on. A Neanderthal used a small stone to try and take out a cavity and relieve somebody's toothache.
1: Yeah, can 59,000
0: years old.
1: The pain they must have. She's saying, I give birth. I don't care about your tooth.
0: So this is, it's crazy because 59,000 years ago, you wouldn't think that they would have it like
1: that. Well, I would almost think they would have some salve or some natural holistic cure, you know, through the ages that's been passed down.
0: Rub some witch hazel on it.
1: Absolutely. A little thyme. Little lemon. Make a good pesto later.
0: What do they say? Parsley, sage, rosemary, and thyme. The hole featured microscopic grooves and abrasions that would have matched experiments where scientists used replica stone tools to drill modern human teeth. All it's saying is they used a tool here. They didn't just yank it out. And then afterwards, the edges of the hole were smoothed out, indicating that this tooth healed up and that whoever's mouth it was in survived and used the tooth for chewing long after the procedure was over.
1: So that was a good, successful surgery. Maybe we should look into doing our own dental work. You know, I've been oil pulling for years, probably 7 years now.
0: Right.
1: Where I put coconut oil in my mouth in the morning and I swish it around till it's a liquid for 20 minutes during my walk. And I've noted, you know, my dentist says your hygiene is excellent and I don't floss. It's pretty much that's my flossing.
0: Ooh.
1: I know, but she's like, you're good.
0: That's
1: so
0: cool.
1: I do floss every now and then, but that's not like part of my day. My day is mostly that. So I'm wondering, and I've read about the coconut oil. There are really no studies that say, yeah, it's good for you, even though I've noticed a difference.
0: 1 out of 5 dentists say you're doing good.
1: Yeah, so what I read was that the same results could be achieved with water. Just swishing water for 20 minutes in your mouth would knock it out. So I wonder if that's like something that everybody had access to water back in the day. Swish that around or an apple. They say that's like the French would put an apple by their bedside and in the morning. That's what they would do.
0: When I was younger, there was commercials that would say if you can't brush your teeth after lunch or whatever, swish and spit or whatever. So you'd swish it around your mouth and then get all that excess food out so it's not stinking up and causing plaque and things like that. I get up in the morning and I floss, and then I've got this water pick that gets whatever I didn't get. It washes it out. And
1: that's kind of similar. It's like mine's a slow motion water pick.
0: Right.
1: It just takes forever.
0: And then I ordered more opalescence. My dental hygienist, Erin. What's up, Erin Marie? She's the best.
1: Erin.
0: And she said, I said, should I get the Crest white strips? Because they've got different levels of them. They lock them up. Some of them are like $70. Yeah. She said, you need to get opalescence. So I use them, and it's got two trays, one lower, one upper, and 15 minutes. And then you brush your teeth again after they come out. But I think it works. And I was telling my buddy, when I look at pictures of me and other people, a lot of times my teeth are whiter than theirs.
1: Mm-hmm.
0: So, and we did a story last week that said people overseas don't like that American white smile.
1: Well, they're talking about the veneers that we go nuts with.
0: Well, I figure
1: they're like perfectly straight,
0: right,
1: gigantic, and glowing, glow in the dark white.
0: Well,
1: purpley white.
0: Maybe I should just let them yellow up. Maybe Don't get the turkey teeth. And I'm like, nah, not in my business. No, I'm going to try to keep
1: yours more. Don't look unnatural.
0: No.
1: Like, some of them look crazy. Like, if you turn the lights off, you'd still see their smile.
0: Some people that whiten their teeth, they're so white and their teeth look almost brittle because they do it too much.
1: Oh, yeah. Like, you're knocking away the good stuff.
0: Like, actors I see or presenters, TV hosts.
1: Uh-huh.
0: Their teeth look super white, like they've never eaten anything.
1: Oh, my God. Yeah, those are probably veneers.
0: Well, they,
1: maybe,
0: you know, yeah, sometimes they're imperfect and they're still white as hell. But
1: Kirk, we have a text from Mark, the teacher, our very good friend of the show.
0: What's up, Mark? He seems like good people. I'd like to meet him.
1: He has something I'm dying to hear. He said, deeply sorry I didn't get through. I'm a big Maiden fan. I must say, Kirk, and he said he loves our show. Kirk, I love you, but you have a tell with your fake stories.
0: What does that mean?
1: A tell, like in poker. Oh, uh-huh. Like you do something that gives away that it's fake. I've never noticed it, but I'm dying to know what he believes it is. He said, I firmly believe that 9 out of 10 times I will pick your fake. That's almost makes me want to have him like just do the game just to see if he could pick it.
0: I don't know. Everybody was getting it on the first one, then I would be nervous about it.
1: But he's saying he knows the thing. They don't know.
0: I used to hide it. I'll tell you. I used to make it the third story every single time.
1: Uh-huh.
0: And then I changed it.
1: Yeah.
0: So that was there. That was the tell.
1: But I'm thinking it's something verbal, like maybe a little verbal tic or something. But I'm dying to hear what it is.
0: Yeah. It's not brain surgery. I'm just trying to come up with a story that fits in with these other ones and might sound real. And
1: do you ever play poker?
0: Yeah, it's been a while. I'm not a huge card player.
1: People that have tells in poker, like if they look down, you know, they always look down, or they always, when they lie, they look up, you know, that kind of thing.
0: Yeah, or when they're bluffing.
1: Yeah.
0: You can tell they're lying when they open their mouth. Yeah.
1: Very curious. Now I want to like really listen tomorrow and see. Oh, no, you're not here tomorrow, but next time, Mark the teacher, we'll figure this out.
0: Yeah, and we mix it up. So 1 week it's you, and then 1 week it's me. So you might get caught on to me, and then I'm gone for a week.
1: Right. But well, we could do a fake, real, or fake and see if he could guess.
0: Aha! Don, man, we miss you. Don Koenig, he's no longer here, but his memory lives on in 98 Rock and 24/7 present Don Voyage, a Cap'n Don benefit jam. He was short bus Don. He was Cap'n Don. June 13th at the Record Theater in Towson. Don worked here for years. He was the producer of Kirk, Mark, and Lopez. We hired him here. We're the reason that everybody knew Don, is how I feel about it. And we're going to throw a party, so come on out. June 13th at the Record. 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

0: National Weather Service in Sterling, Virginia has issued a severe thunderstorm warning for southeastern Harford County in northern Maryland, southeastern Baltimore County in northern Maryland, central Cecil County in northeastern Maryland until 5:30 p.m. At 4:55 p.m., a severe thunderstorm was located over Back River, moving east at 30 miles per hour. Hazard, 60 miles per hour wind gusts and quarter-size hail. Source, radar indicated. Impact, damaging winds will cause some trees and large branches to fall. This could injure those outdoors, as well as damage homes and vehicles. Roadways may become blocked by downed trees. Localized power outages are possible. Unsecured light objects may become projectiles. Locations impacted include Baltimore, Little River, Aberdeen, Aberdeen Grace, Aberdeen Proving Ground, North Point State Park, Sparrows Point, Back River, Miller's Island, Dundalk, Bel Air South, Essex, Parkville, Kearney, Perry Hall, Rosedale, Rossville, White Marsh, Bowley's Quarters, and Riverside. For your protection, move to an interior room on the lowest floor of a building. Large hail, damaging wind, and continuous cloud-to-ground lightning are occurring with this storm. Move indoors immediately. Lightning is one of nature's leading killers. Remember, if you can hear thunder, you are close enough to be struck by lightning.
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5: Hey, the Lady Lila's got traffic.
6: All right, so it looks like the rain is bringing out the accidents. I am awaiting for three different updates, but right now we know that 895 North in Arundel County, there was a disabled vehicle. It has been cleared, but we are still seeing stopped conditions around the Ritchie Spur. There's an accident still on 70 West at 87A involving two vehicles. The westbound shoulder is currently closed. Police are on the scene, but you have heavy congestion in that area. The top side of the Beltway is experiencing stop-and-go conditions from Greenspring around to Providence Road. Like I said, rain is adding to these conditions, so watch out for brake lights. And then the south side of the city, we're seeing our most congestion on 695 on the inner loop from I-70 to Wilkins Avenue. From the Clinton Electric Traffic Desk, I am the Lady Lila on 98 Rock.
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0: to the Boom Boom Room with Kirk and Marianne. Boom
1: boom boom. I got a surprise for you.
2: Oh yeah.
0: 98 Rock. Oh yeah.
3: All right, so the last story that we did in the real tip was this company, Colossal Biosciences. They're right in Dallas. You may have heard about them because they were trying to bring back the extinct woolly mammoth and the dire wolf about a year ago. Well, they announced yesterday that they have successfully hatched 26 live baby chicks. What's up, baby chick? From a fully artificial egg. This is a first-of-its-kind incubation system that could one day bring back birds that have been gone for hundreds of years.
4: Great.
3: How do you feel about that playing God out there?
4: Depends on what the birds are. Well, like, did they disappear because we suck, or did they disappear because other predators killed them off?
3: Don't know about this one bird that they're trying to bring back. I'd never heard of it. It's a New Zealand bird that was hunted to extinction. So that means we did it around the 15th century. So
4: were they delicious?
3: You know, you got to ask Sir whoever back in the day.
4: Mix-a-lot?
3: No, who was Sir Lancelot?
4: Mm.
3: 15th century, this bird was around, and their eggs are 80 times the size of a chicken. So a chicken egg like that, it's a big egg right there, man. Omelets for everybody. So they're trying to bring back this South Island giant moa, that New Zealand bird with the huge eggs. And they say that their system is species agnostic. Okay. Do you know what that means? I didn't. I had to look it up.
4: They do not have another animal within their species?
3: Species agnostic approaches are technologies, algorithms, or methodologies designed to function across different species without needing species-specific modification. Yeah.
4: So like the hand of God, you don't need, right? Like, so you don't need species-to-species interaction? It's just made fake?
3: Look, lady, I just read it. I don't understand it.
4: I can't even speak.
3: Yeah.
4: It's made fake?
3: Species agnostic. Man, that's some scientific. That's for somebody.
4: Well, agnostic is like, I don't believe in religion, but
3: Right.
4: Or I don't believe in a God. Or no, I don't believe in religion, but I believe in God.
3: Atheist and agnostic are right there next to each
4: Atheist
3: other.
4: Atheist is no God, no religion.
3: Right.
4: Agnostic is no religion, but probably a God.
3: Okay. Which, I always get nervous
4: I'm
3: around
4: agnostic.
3: Both of those. Are you?
4: Yeah.
3: Yeah.
4: I don't love religion. I'm born and raised Catholic. Didn't rate it highly.
3: Tell you what, I worked with a guy who was the same way, and then on his deathbed, he got a little religion in him.
4: Well, but I'm not saying I don't believe in God.
3: Okay. You don't believe in religion.
4: You get it. Atheist is no God. Agnostic, God, yes. Religion, no.
3: Okay.
4: Organized religion, no.
3: Okay, organized religion,
4: God,
3: no.
4: God, yes.
3: All organized right, well, then religion, you're good. No. When you're laying there on your deathbed, God's like, but no, she's cool.
4: Yeah.
3: Yeah, I got it. So some independent scientists say that the device lacks certain biological components of a true egg. This is a 3D printed titanium and bioengineered egg that mimics a regular egg. I mean, that's
4: cool.
3: Big.
4: Yeah.
3: But they say that it's going to be, you're going to get a bird, but it's not going to be the same as the moa.
4: I mean, it's kind of like humans. We incubate, you know, we don't need a body to grow a human, right? Can't we just do it? Or no, I think you do need a body eventually. You get the embryo and then you have to shove it in somewhere.
3: Yes. Yeah. You got to plant it in there.
4: Shove it.
3: So the chicks, though, are ranging from days to months old, and they're all healthy.
4: Do you think some people have a lab-grown child, right?

0: and the mom in there?
1: I think you could probably do it in a petri dish and then transfer it to some man-made womb.
0: That's what I'm saying. Yeah, but you need the...
1: It's got to grow somewhere in a warm...
0: Yeah.
1: But it may not... Just like they built this egg that is not a real egg, but it acts like that. I think they could probably at some point build a womb outside of a woman's body that is like, let's go and see the womb. And you walk through a door and it's like...
0: Yes.
1: That's what I think.
0: Yes. But I'm saying with that... There might be something missing, you know, like the heartbeat, like maybe there's a bond, an emotional thing that might be needed.
1: Yeah.
0: You know?
1: Oh, God, you're going to build a rope like this cold, emotionless.
0: Or maybe you could talk to it, get in there all the time and be like, hey, let's go to the store and jiggle it like you're walking.
1: Are you scared about any of this? I mean, I'm a little nervous.
0: I would be sad for the baby if the baby was born and then they're like, wait, why do I feel so disconnected to everything but this refrigerator? I feel like this refrigerator is my mommy.
1: Are you my mommy?
0: Yeah.
1: Ding. No, I'm a toaster.
0: That's the only thing I would worry about. But I mean, yeah, there was an actress comedian that said she bought sperm, bought an egg, and hired a surrogate.
1: It's everything you need right there.
0: Because she wasn't able to adopt because they kept like saying, no, you're not, you know, you did things that we don't like. You know, they turned her down for adoption for stuff.
1: I always feel good for people that couldn't have a kid when they are able to either get a surrogate or maybe somehow it attaches.
0: Yeah. You know, homosexual couples, they have to rely on that.
1: Yeah. It's a weird kind of gray area, especially when you're starting to play God and bring back extinct creatures.
0: Mm-hmm.
1: So
0: Jurassic Park, here we come.
1: Yeah, and Colossal Biosciences know that people are like, what are you doing
0: the ethics,
1: over there?
0: Yeah, we might want to tap into that. Like,
1: don't pay attention to us.

0: Amazon just announced that Alexa can now produce full AI podcasts with fake hosts. Because if there's one thing this world doesn't have enough of, it's podcasts. Firefighters in Utah had to rescue 25 million bees that were stuck in a broken down semi truck. Yeah, on the bright side, now their lips look amazing.
1: Kirk and Marianne, afternoons 10 to 7 on 98 Rock.

0: All right, Kirk, we put out the dirty word a little while ago. Uh-huh. Now we have a gentleman patiently waiting on the line. Hi, what's your name?
1: Hey, Kyle.
2: What's up, playa? Where you live?
1: I'm in Annapolis.
2: All right, well, let's cut to the chase. You know why we're calling, trying to give you these tickets for My Chemical Romance. What's the dirty word of the day?
1: It's
0: all right, you did it. You won. You got yourself some tickets. Congratulations. They're hard-earned.
1: Yes,
0: Modest Mouse. So
1: my daughter's going to be so hyped about this.
0: Oh, good. You're taking your daughter?
1: Of course.
0: Nice.
2: How old's your daughter?
1: She's 11.
2: Oh, man.
1: About to finish middle school, or elementary school, sorry.
2: What a great memory with dad. That's cool.
0: Yeah, so cool. Have fun. All right, one sec. Okay, Ethan, take it over. Dahlia would like 21 Pilots, you know, and Imagine Dragons. She loves both of those.
2: Hey, if you were to take her to My Chemical Romance or Iron Maiden, it wouldn't matter. Her head would
0: she
2: pop off.
0: She might like Iron Maiden, yeah, but, you know, bedtime is a big one for her.
2: What about Black Sabbath?
0: Like,
2: she's still
0: the time. Yeah, she
2: can't still like Sabbath?
0: She does, but she's not a night owl. Like, if it's past 9, she might not like it.
2: You know what, though? You get her out there at 7 o'clock, the lights drop, this music comes up, she's going
0: to
2: wake right up.
0: I took her to Disney. And there was like candy, free candy everywhere. And she's like, look at these kids. She was shaking her head. Oh, by the way, congrats to Dahlia. She became bus safety. And it's like a big deal.
2: Yeah, I remember when I was a crossing guard or something at school and you had to wear like a sash. And,
0: yeah, we never had that. I swear I got ripped off. We didn't have field day at the Catholic school I went to.
2: Yeah.
0: And we didn't have crossing guards or anything.
2: You need to go back to school.
0: I just had to go get the principal's lunch and walk to the priest's rectory to get their mail. Those are the jobs we got. But she's very excited because she gets to put the flag up, I guess, too, some days.
2: Hey, man, you kind of elevate yourself from the riffraff when you get a job like that. Now you're a little bit special.
0: Yeah, I mean, I remember the first day she went on the bus. I mean, it feels like literally yesterday in kindergarten. And she told me all about the safeties when she got off the bus. And I could just visualize her sitting with her straight back, looking at it, like judging everyone
2: that's
0: breaking rules. So she was born for this.
2: Well, that's good. She's a rule follower, like her mom.
0: Yeah.
2: Hey, wait till she gets to read the announcements over the loudspeaker.
0: Yeah, today.
2: School's out, you guys, and no F's given. Look, teachers, substitute teachers, counselors, everybody that's involved with the school system, we are going to be partying at Barrel House Live in Falston on June 18th. It's like a couple days after the kids get out and the teachers are done. We're going to start at noon that day at Barrel House Live. You got to come out and party with us.
0: Yeah, special early Kirk and Marianne show at noon live at Barrel House Live in Falston. It's going to be such a fun party. I can't wait to kick off the summer with everybody. So please join us. Drink specials, prizes, music, and just a fun night for everybody.
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7: All right. So the rain is currently causing us a lot of trouble out there. Be prepared to stop 95 South past exit 59 Eastern Avenue. There's an accident involving two vehicles. Your southbound shoulder and travel lane are currently closed. 95 North in White Marsh, we have an accident at the entryway to the express lane. On 95 295 at Hamden Ferry Road, you have an accident involving two vehicles. Your northbound shoulder and travel lane are closed. And then I-70 West, we still have that accident at exit 87A. Two vehicles were involved and police are still on the scene. You have a couple disabled vehicles, mainly on your inner loop at US 1 North and again on the inner loop at exit 19. From the Clinton Electric Traffic Desk, I am the Lady Lila on 98 Rock.
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0: That's a band called Nirvana. Heart-shaped box. Have you ever heard a gunshot in a public place?
1: Yeah, that's what we're asking. And I'm thinking about it. Nothing really jumps out of me. And people are like, dude, I live in Baltimore. Of course.
0: They always say that,
1: I've been here my whole life.
0: Come to Kearney, Parkville. You'll hear more.
1: And that's because of the gun range, right?
0: Yes,
1: somebody says, yeah, Nancy Berry, where I live in Parkville, actually Cub Hill, there's a gun range in two different areas, and I can hear both on Thursday night. That's not what we're talking about.
0: Nancy, I'm with you. I can't tell where they're coming from.
1: My friend Rita Kraft, who lived in Maryland, then moved to Florida, said, yes, downtown West Palm Beach, a man was shot point blank and killed right in front of me at the tram station. Damn, that'll scar you for a while.
0: It's not usually for a good reason. If you hear a gunshot and you're not near a gun range,
1: right,
0: somebody's probably losing a battle.
1: No doubt about it, man.
0: And somebody said, Albert on Facebook, he's right. They said people misidentify fireworks. That's true. Cars backfiring, dump truck gate slamming, and a million other things as gunshots all the time.
1: Yeah, until you see everybody running and a guy brandishing a pistol. And I understand what you're saying. Yeah, cars backfiring, fireworks. But, you know, you hear blam, blam, and you know. You know, you can kind of tell. Somebody said, there was a really good one about, and I'll find it because I don't want to just paraphrase it, but I read it a couple days ago and it was really good. Oh, here it is. Years ago, Deb Skillman Knob says, years ago, you never thought about road rage on our way
0: her
1: to
0: name
1: OC.
0: Is Skillman Knob?
1: Skillman, K-N-A-U-B. Yeah, Skillman Knob. Way to go. On the way to OC for a week with two carloads of friends and family. Talking 1989. Just past the rest stop by Smyrna. Two cars passed us. They were hanging out the windows, shooting at each other. That's like a movie.
0: Mm-hmm.
1: You know, hanging out the window.
0: That's crazy.
1: Yeah, it is. That's Dirty Harry.
0: I think sometimes movies influence, but you know what I mean? People think they're...
1: Oh, yeah.
0: Yeah.
1: People putting the gun up.
0: Turning it. Yeah. Right.
1: Right.
0: You know, and because if you hadn't seen movies like that, you wouldn't know any of this.
1: How scary is it, though, when you hear gunfire? I think of, like, Columbine or one of the schools where gunfire, and then you see all these people running, or it's that organized walk everybody out in a straight line.
0: Yeah.
1: You know, somebody's getting it. It's just a terrible feeling. It's been happening a lot more, you know?
0: It sucks that the kids... No, have the exercises down so well.
1: Right, yeah.
0: They, you know, I've been in the school during those things, and they're great at it. But I hate that they're great at it.
1: Yeah, well, that's just a sign of the times here. Russ Seidel, we were at Benji's in Middle River. Shots were fired at a gas station outside the theater. Police, etc. Not a big deal for those of us watching the movie a couple of years ago.
0: Oh.
1: Yeah, that'd get my attention.
0: Like, wow.
1: Wait, the movie's just starting. I'm not going anywhere.
0: You know, Alan Scott is encouraging me to go to Benji's, to go to a drive. I've never been to a drive-in.
1: Yeah.
0: It's like, you gotta go. They're gonna play Devil Wears Prada, so I really want to see that. But I don't know if I have to try it before I say I don't like it, but I'm not understanding the appeal
1: of the drive.
0: Yeah, you're just sitting in your own car. I mean, what's the difference between that and my couch?
1: Well, your car's kind of comfortable. It's kind of a throwback thing. The screen is huge, and you've got...
0: Do people get out of their cars?
1: Some do. I like to
0: sit
1: inside, yeah.
0: Right. And then you can tune in on the radio or whatever.
1: Right. Okay. And you know, I haven't been to a drive-in.
0: I have a crack in my windshield, so I wouldn't even be able to see very well.
1: Yeah, you get past that. Or you get, like you said, get out of the car, but it used to get a speaker and you would hang it on your car and then dial in the frequency. But like I say, it's been decades. They may have changed it since I've been there.
0: Yeah, I'm sure it is. Or I guess you could be in the flatbed truck. That would be cool.
1: Oh, yeah, yeah.
0: And so that I could understand if I had another reason why I need a pickup.
1: You used to sneak people in your trunk. That was an old Cheech and Chong bit.
0: You pay per person?
1: Yes.
0: Oh.
1: If it's a car, then you could just have 20 people in the car. But a lot of times it's people in the car.
0: Okay.
1: So you get 5 people in, 3 in the trunk, and you pay for 2.
0: Dang.
1: Yeah.
0: Well, we'll pay for everybody.
1: You know what I mean?
0: I got it like that.
1: Times are good.
0: Mm-hmm.

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1: The home of Ravens football.
0: Orioles baseball.
1: Justin Scott and Spiegel mornings.
0: Crook and Marianne afternoons.
1: And all kinds of rock.
0: All day long.
1: This is 98 Rock.
2: Somebody answered your drive-through question, Marianne. You can hang in your own car and make out. Do what you want under the stars in movie. Smoke a spleef. Love drive-ins.
3: Oh, good. Dahlia will roll one.
2: I added that part.
3: Oh.
2: That was my part. And somebody said, if you got a pickup truck, you sit in the bed with some chairs, yeah. You could even
3: perfect.
2: Yeah, right there under the stars.
3: I was looking to
2: You like that? Oh, yeah.
3: No.
2: You want some? Yeah.
3: No.
2: Somebody said, we were talking about, have you heard live gunplay out in public? And a lot of the answers were like, of course, I live in Baltimore. Well, we know, homicides down. It used to be over 300 a year. Mayor Brandon Scott getting it done.
3: Kind of, yeah. Somebody said, I used to live in D.C. 4th of July was fun. You played a game of fireworks or gunshots?
2: Wow. And the texter says, I tried calling, but I got caught in an active shooting sitch in Vegas 2020. Me and my girlfriend had to run from an active shooter and hide in a Whataburger's basement. What? When it was clear and we came out, we went over to Bellagio Fountain and the same shooter started back up.
3: Oh, my God.
2: So we ran again.
3: What?
2: Honey, we are getting our luggage and we are never coming back to Vegas.
3: Hold on. I want to look that up because that was, remember the...
2: active shooter 2020?
3: I don't remember. Vegas, but there was a country.
2: Oh,
3: that,
2: yeah.
3: That wasn't in 2020, though.
2: And that this isn't that. That was Zach Bryan or somebody was playing and they were on state. Eric Church. It might have been Eric. I forget.
3: Right. Oh, man. I Googled shooting in 2020 Vegas. But a lot. Man sentenced to 100 years for Las Vegas area shooting in 2024. My God. That was a long time ago. Somebody said that they were fishing. My uncle and I were fishing, and we could hear gunshots, and a few minutes later, we could hear the bullets clinking off the train tracks we were walking on. They started shooting at us when he yelled, stop shooting. There's a kid down here fishing.
2: Marianne, that Las Vegas shooting from the hotel at the Mandalay Bay was 2017. It was almost 10 years ago. And Jason Aldean, I think, was up on stage when the gunfire.
3: 2017? Oh, so I was here?
2: You were here.
3: Nothing makes sense when it comes to time.
2: The guy fired over 1,000 rounds into the crowd, killing 60 and injuring over 800 others.
3: Yeah.
2: Whew.
3: 800?
2: 800 others. It was a huge crowd of people watching his concert.
3: Yeah, and he just had his...
2: He had the window had busted out. Yeah, he was plucking them off. It was terrible.
3: Yeah, that was crazy. Hunting, I always worry about that. We hear hunters... There was a archery thing going on in the woods this weekend.
2: Uh-huh.
3: And we saw all the fake deer and fake moose that they put up. It does take you a second. You're like, every time.
2: And they leave them, or do they take them with them afterwards?
3: They leave them and they walk, and I said, hey, are we cool here? And he's like, just stay on that side. Okay, I don't want to have an arrow through my heart.
2: Hey, Vice President Dick Cheney shot his buddy out hunting.
3: If
2: the vice president can shoot his buddy, anybody can. I'm watching.
3: Yeah.
2: I'm watching you.
3: Dan, what's up? What do you know? What'd you hear? What happened?
4: Kirk and Marianne, love you guys as always. That shooting out in Vegas, that was Jason Aldean.
2: Yes, yeah.
3: In 2020, no, the 2017 one.
2: Yeah, 2017. The show was headlined by Aldean and began late in the evening, lasted for approximately 10 minutes.
3: Ugh.
4: Yeah, me and my wife were actually out there in the crowd.
2: What?
3: No.
2: What happened?
4: Well, we were way far away from the stage and way, I mean, we were in the crowd, but we were really far away.
2: Right.
4: Yeah. And so, like you were saying, it sounded like firecrackers.
2: Yeah.
4: And so we're looking up in the sky looking for, colors and all kind of stuff. But then we seen everybody running or ducking and getting on the ground.
2: Yeah.
4: And so we kind of, we kind of followed suit and got down. But, out here in Harford County, every Thursday they do police practice shooting less than a quarter mile from our house.
2: Man.
3: So what was it like in the aftermath? I mean, after ducking down? Because I always thought you're supposed to run, which never feels right, but you're supposed to, like, get away.
4: Yeah, well, you know, initially, when we got away, of course, you know, we're just kind of like, what was going on? What's happening? You know, that's one emotion of it all. Yeah. But then you realize that people actually lost their lives, and and the guy up in the hotel.
2: He lost his life, too. He took his own life.
4: He took his own life, but he had all this ammunition up there. And so we hear all these stories, and just so grateful. I'm just, so grateful that, you know.
3: Do you get nervous in crowds now?
4: Well, there is a little PTSD for sure. Absolutely.
2: Yes. Yeah,
4: absolutely.
2: We're glad you're here, Dan, man. Thanks for checking in.
4: Yeah. Love you guys so much. Keep
3: Thank
4: rocking
3: you.
4: It.
2: Love you,
3: you
2: back.
3: Rock.
2: Shoo. Yeah.

0: You need terrific.
1: All right, so you're going to enjoy this part. Go ahead and push play.
2: Yeah, yeah, keep it going.
3: Welcome to the Boom Boom Room with Kirk and Marianne on 98 Rock.
4: Yeah, I'm going to enjoy this part. Artscape is back. We're so excited. It's this weekend, and it's looking like the rain might let up. They said Saturday it might rain, but not crazy, and maybe no rain on Sunday? Don't quote me. So check it out. There's going to be great artists, killer food trucks, music, and performances from The Roots and Stephanie Mills and more. So come on down, downtown Baltimore. We are going to be, Kirk and I will be there Sunday, doing announcements on the main stage, bringing up bands. We'll be hanging out, getting in on the action. So check it out at artscape.org.
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13: All right, so it does look like things are starting to clear up. We have a couple different accidents out there. 95 South past exit 50A, Canton Ave. You have an accident involving two vehicles. Your southbound shoulder is closed. 95 South again, this time past exit 59 on Eastern Avenue. We have two vehicles involved in an accident. Your southbound shoulder and travel lane are currently closed. 295 North at Hamden's Ferry. We have an accident involving two vehicles. And then 95 North in White Marsh, we had an accident earlier. It has been cleared, and that toll lane is currently open. 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

0: never pays. But I tell you what, this guy had a pretty damn good, he had a good plan going on, man. Look, Marianne, if you're going to commit a crime, don't do it right up the street from your house. Do it in another state if you can.
1: Okay. I'm going to write this down. Hold on. Do it in another state.
0: Make sure you do it in another state.
1: Any other hot tips?
0: Well, Anthony Rhodes. They gave Anthony J. Rhodes. He is from New Jersey, but he rolled on into Maryland and hit a Walmart. He wanted to steal. And so he thought, here's what I'm going to do. I think it's a really good idea. And I heard somebody else do this at one point, but he set off fireworks inside the Walmart to try and take everybody's attention away.
1: Yeah.
0: And he was stealing almost $10,000 worth of jewelry. I need to get more than that.
1: From Walmart?
0: From Walmart. You know, they got a little jewelry stand.
1: Wow.
0: Maybe you don't know. You're not trying to buy jewelry at Walmart.
1: I buy Target jewelry, but it's crappy.
0: Do you? So,
1: so I can't imagine Walmart's got good. I mean, Costco's got amazing stuff.
0: But a diamond's a diamond.
1: There's actual diamonds at Walmart?
0: There gotta be. You know?
1: Okay.
0: Or
1: Target doesn't have them. Like,
0: gold,
1: just comparing.
0: Silver? What are we getting
1: on? Yeah, I don't know.
0: So they say that police here in Maryland say this guy Rhodes got away with the jewelry in late April. Fireworks exploded inside the store, caused about, how much do you think?
1: Oh my God.
0: Fireworks.
1: I would think that destroys the store.
0: $10 million worth of damage at the
1: store.
0: Walmart.
1: Damn. Yeah.
0: So he set fire to store items. You've got clothing, all kinds of stuff. So the police reviewed the cameras and people are so stupid. They saw that he had on a shirt that said Jefferson University Baseball.
1: Jeez, kid.
0: And so somehow they tracked his ass down to New Jersey.
1: Please tell me he wore a mask at least.
0: I don't think he had a mask on.
1: Wow.
0: I mean, if you've got a mask that covers your mouth like it was COVID, and maybe even a baseball hat.
1: Yeah.
0: But if you got the Jefferson University, I don't even know where that is. So now I'm going to go to Facebook.
1: But that could also throw you if you gave him a city that you don't live in. That would be good if he was being smart.
0: Well, he's in Maryland, so I would think, what the hell is Jefferson?
1: Yeah.
0: But if you're a cop, I mean, that's one of the things you're looking for is his shirt. So they showed up at his house. They arrested him.
1: And he's wearing the same shirt, probably.
0: They got to extradite him back to Maryland. I thought you did that from another country.
1: Right.
0: We're going to extradite you.
1: State
0: to
1: state.
0: That's not that far. But
1: wait, so I thought you said it was down the road from where he lives?
0: Well, he lives in Berlin, New Jersey, and he came to Maryland to do this.
1: Mm-hmm.
0: Yeah, he was at home when they arrested him.
1: Oh, but I thought the Walmart was down the road from him.
0: It was in Maryland. He lived in Jersey.
1: Right. So it wasn't close.
0: No. I said, I thought that was smart that you don't want to rob a place near you. And he didn't. He went a couple of states away. So many people will go back to the 7-Eleven that they frequent every day and pull a hat low and try and rob them when they've seen you 3 times a week for the last 2 months.
1: Yeah, it's just suspicious that he put so much thought and time into one aspect, but not hiding his identity.
0: Well, you wear a plain black tee.
1: Yes, kids.
0: Yeah.
1: You wear a nondescript thing and you cover your face.
0: But I mean, when the fireworks are going off in the store, ain't nobody paying attention to Anthony J. Rhodes.
1: Yeah, it's for sure. I mean, it's sort of a good lesson, too, in a store. If, like this happened to me, a guy was acting crazy in the restaurant.
0: Right.
1: And we're like, oh, that's great. And meanwhile, he was taking money. And we were distracted by his actions, not looking at his hand.
0: Right.
1: Which was sliding all the money. And it was our dumb mistake for counting money on the bar as a waitress.
0: Man, so that's all you have to do when they start counting that money on the bar.
1: Yeah,
0: just distract
1: them.
0: Right.
1: Yeah, at least I bet nowadays, though, there's not as much cash for waiters and waitresses. I'm sure it's all totally different. I've seen waiters now, they have their own phone and or some sort of device and they put it in right away.
0: Oh, yeah.
1: It's kind of cool.
0: At Chili's, the guy said, you paying cash or card? I said, card. He's like, here you go.
1: Yeah.
0: And this big cash register looking thing and you can tip 20%, blah, blah, blah.
1: It's like you order yourself. Yeah.
0: Right. So,
1: I mean, back in my day, I used to hand write what they wanted and give it to the chef.
0: Oh.
1: Like, walk it to the chef and hand it, and they'd yell at me about my writing, and they'd, you know, and then if you threw that away, that's a free meal. Like, they wouldn't know that it was paid for, you know?
0: I thought you guys were supposed to clip it to something and then slide it down.
1: That's a diner. We just handed it right to the guy.
0: I was at a fancy
1: and
0: place.
1: And he yelled at us.
0: Friendlies.
1: Right.

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1: I've been told that we're ready, ladies and gentlemen. It is time for The Scoop. This is where we check in on fame and fortune. And Marianne, who's famous, who's fortunate?
2: I am neither of those things, but here's somebody that was, and she blew it. All of it. TikTok influencer. Neither of us know her. Her name is Gabby Gonzalez. Maybe somebody out there does. This is a wild story. I saw it a couple days ago. She was charged in a murder for hire plot targeting this singer, Jack Avery, that was in a boy band.

0: band that I don't, I've never heard of. It's
1: 98 called, Degrees.
0: Why Don't We? Is the name of the band. Yeah.
1: Why don't we? I don't know. Why not?
0: Why should we? I know
1: why not. There was a band. Why not? Anyway.
0: So according to court documents, prosecutors said that her and her father conspired to kill him during an ongoing custody dispute. They have a little kid. Mm-hmm. And they said they discussed making Avery's death appear to be a car accident. And they hired a hitman. I think they paid someone 10 grand and said for a computer service, you know, they made up a fake excuse.
1: Yeah.
0: And then that person ended up being a cop.
1: I'm wondering what you do. Cut the brake line, run them off the road. I mean,
0: right.
1: That's a tough way to do it. Usually it's,
0: yeah,
1: you break in, you know what I mean? And then you kill them and act like it was a burglary gone wrong.
0: It's fascinating how many people think this is the solution.
1: Yeah.
0: I guess I can understand.
1: Vaguely.
0: Here we go. If the person was abusive and they have restraining orders and they're not listening and
1: so you're saying with
0: they're
1: cause.
0: Hunting you down and you just can't get away. I can understand it. I wouldn't condone it, but I could say I get that. But
1: right.
0: When you're just annoyed by them and you're done and you want to date someone, you know what I mean? Like,
1: yeah.
0: You gotta figure something else.
1: I even, you know, when you're being stalked and everything, there are ways to go about it. And I understand that it sucks.
0: What do you mean, ways to go about what?
1: You know, you can get a restraining order and all these things, like try and go through the proper channels instead of killing them. Because
0: yeah, that's what I'm saying. Like, you know,
1: well, you were saying, I can understand.
0: Oh, yeah. But yeah, the restraining order thing seems so like a slap on the wrist, you know?
1: I know, but I would try and
0: but yeah, go you want to do that first.
1: And then if somebody is like making it so my life is threatened, then it's on.
0: But in this situation, she wouldn't have been able to get a restraining order because he wasn't doing anything bad. He just wanted custody. You know, he was fighting her. So,
1: well, if we know about it, that's not good. If
0: she's
1: out there
0: in jail. She was arrested and she'll be arraigned in Los Angeles. Her father was in Florida on different crimes already. He was already in jail.
1: Gabby Gonzalez. Hey, and I just want to say safe trip home to TikToker Patriotic Kenny. You hear about that guy? He was always on commercials. He was somebody trying to let you know that TikTok is there for good.
0: Oh, yeah. I think I did hear about him.
1: He was one of the only guys on TikTok that when he dies and they say TikToker Patriotic Kenny, I'm like, oh, I know who that guy is.
0: Oh, funny. Yeah. Other ones I probably wouldn't know.
1: Yeah.
0: There's a Billy Joel biopic in the works. It's called Billy and Me, and it's causing a lot of trouble. It's told from the perspective of the guy who discovered Billy Joel and managed his career up until the breakout hit Piano Man, and it's unauthorized. Billy does not want it to happen. His rep issued a statement saying the people behind the movie don't have the rights to his life, and they won't get the rights to his music. And he said Billy doesn't support it in any way, and he wants to move forward without it. Let's see. He's any attempt to move forward without it would be both legally and professionally misguided. But I'm pretty sure you can make a movie, right? And just say,
1: sure,
0: unauthorized.
1: Yeah. Based on true
0: my feelings.
1: Right. There was a woman who would always write these unauthorized biographies.
0: Oh,
1: in like the 80s and 90s. I forget her name, but I can really see her face. Yeah.
0: Okay. Was it like Judy Collins or something?
1: It wasn't Judy Collins. She specialized in the unauthorized biography,
0: which is like you could just make fill in the holes yourself.
1: Yeah. You get, you know, unnamed sources say, and yeah, then you just say whatever the hell you want.
0: Wow. Thanks.
1: But, yeah, man. But you know what? People will still read it because they want to, if especially if they like or are interested in whoever you're talking about, they want whatever they can get.
0: Billy Joel's story would be great up until getting famous, because that's where all the struggle was and that's where all the interesting moves, like we all want to know, how did you do it? How did you get to where you are? Then once he's famous,
1: I'd like to hear about the Christy Brinkley days.
0: Yeah, that's true.
1: Yeah, and he got robbed blind by one of his managers.
0: Oh boy.
1: Yeah, the guy just took
0: year
1: after year money from Billy Joel, so he had to go back out on the road with Elton John for years to
0: horrible.
1: Try to recoop some of the coin.
0: Damn.
1: He got good stuff. I mean, Billy Joel has had his ups and his downs.
0: But think of all the freaking hits he has. It's insane.
1: Yeah.
0: But also, like, for Billy Joel, I mean, he could go to Madison. Wasn't he at Madison Square Garden for a long time?
1: Yeah, like, that was his home base.
0: Yeah.
1: He would do 30 shows in a row.
0: So he must see. I mean, I feel like you could do that and just be a gajillionaire again and recoup the money.
1: But you know what? Billy Joel stopped writing music. He's like, look, my creative juices ain't flowing like that anymore.
0: Yeah, that's what were saying the other day, why is it the most prolific writers are in their early 20s? And then it seems to just sort of not, maybe once there's no struggle.
1: Oh, yeah, yeah.
0: The struggle's gone, the art.
1: It's a damn good thing that you, you know, that's a perfect reason why
0: you
1: they
0: fall
1: off.
0: You have to pick one right now, Kirk. Struggle and be the most amazing artist ever, but never really get compensated, or live a good, comfortable life. What are you going to pick?
1: The good, comfortable life?
0: Yeah.
1: Yeah. My dad had a chance to be the struggling artist, travel all around the world. He wanted to have a family, so he hunkered down and then joined the Air Force and became a civil servant.
0: I think a lot of us have done that.
1: Oh, you know?
0: Sort of. You have a chance to try, and then you eventually go, this is exhausting.
1: You know, I hear that Strut song where he says, you know, don't want to wake up and wonder what, you know.
0: Yeah.
1: What could have been me.
0: Yeah.
1: I give John Allen and guys like that.
0: Uh-huh.
1: Mitch Allen, who used to be here, went out to L.A., formed SR-71 and has done so many great songs and won awards.
0: Yeah.
1: I mean, that's plan A. I got plan A and I'm doing plan A.
0: Right.
1: But
0: don't have a plan B.
1: Plan B. Oh, I'm on plan D right now. Hey, you guys just got scooped here on 98 Rock Wednesday.
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1: All right, so we got a couple of accidents out there. 295 is south and near exit 175. You have two vehicles involved. The police are on the scene. You are dealing with center travel lane only. 295 north at Hammonds Ferry Road, there's an accident involving two vehicles. Your northbound shoulder is currently closed. 695 on the inner loop from Wilkins Ave to I-70. We are seeing some stop-and-go conditions. And then the top side of the Beltway, things are starting to clear up, but there is mild congestion from 83 to the Providence Road. 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

0: I got a little nervous when I saw the initial numbers on crabs and the population here in the Chesapeake Bay. There was an article in the Baltimore Banner yesterday that said the blue crab population in the Chesapeake Bay down 50% since 2010. I'm like, all these restaurants around here trying to pick
1: since
0: a crab.
1: Since 2010?
0: Since 2010, 16 years.
1: Slow.
0: Cut in half. And I'm wondering, 410-338-1098, if anybody out there, you're dropping your crab pots down there. Are you nervous about this? Or is this just one of those pendulum swings that we see sometimes? Because that got
1: well, right,
0: me
1: so
0: thinking.
1: I really thought that we were in the clear, but the
0: maybe
1: hits keep coming. 695 on the interloop at exit 28.
0: You know what I mean?
1: Providence
0: and then
1: Road.
0: I wanted
1: there's
0: to look a little deeper.
1: A two
0: and there's
1: a blue southbound
0: catfish
1: is
0: problem.
1: Currently closed.
0: But we'll come
1: again,
0: to that
1: 695
0: in a
1: on the interloop, this time at exit 17.
0: Population down since 2010. And then our sister station, WBAL-TV 11, yesterday puts out an article that says Maryland sees an increase in juvenile blue crabs.
1: 295 is south near exit
0: 176.
1: So it's vehicles with police
2: they
1: on the scene.
2: Increase?
1: And then again,
0: they see an increase.
1: North at Hammond,
0: it still doesn't
1: Road, we have
0: dispute
1: an
0: the fact that the numbers are down since 2010.
1: Are on the scene,
0: but
1: and
0: this year, the numbers are better than last year.
2: What is to account for all this?
0: Well, 349 million blue crabs in the bay this year. Last year's estimate, 238 million
2: nice.
0: Crabs.
2: Nice. So we've
0: that's
2: grown.
0: All. You feel good about that. Then they said there's 228 million juvenile blue crabs. That's an increase of 121% over last year. Mm-hmm. So the numbers look like they're coming up, although...
2: Why did they decline?
0: Well, I mentioned the blue catfish, which I don't know much about, but it says here they were introduced into the area in the 70s, and then they kind of took over. They can grow up to over 80 pounds.
2: Time for some catfish specials.
0: If they're over 80 pounds...
2: Delicious.
0: Maybe, I know. I mean, maybe they're good eating, but
2: they
0: maybe
2: are.
0: Not.
2: Yeah.
0: The blue catfish.
2: I don't know about blue, but fried catfish.
0: Right. Well, it says that was one of the problems because they eat anything in their path.
2: I'd say 80% of the time, I have no idea what I'm eating. I just trust that it's what they say. And I've read where, you know, they could say it's halibut, but it's not, you know. Very few people probably know the difference in taste with different white fish.
0: Yeah.
2: You just sort of eat what's there.
0: Some people may, if you're eating a lot of seafood and they put the wrong thing in front of you, you might be able to.
2: Sure, if there's like a stark difference, but I bet a lot tastes similarly enough.
0: Right. Hey, and I didn't realize that crabs were sort of cannibalistic. They say many young crabs are killed and eaten by bigger ones. So there's a problem there. You all stop eating each other. We got the blue catfish to worry about. Then you guys are jumping in. But it looks like this is one of those things. Like I said at the top, the pendulum swings back and forth. And I got no problem with North Carolina crabs, Louisiana crabs. They said they're also having to go to Venezuela to get crabs.
2: Yeah, I don't know the difference between that either. You know, like different crab. I mean, definitely in this area, people would. But I wouldn't know a blue crab from a Louisiana. Well, I mean, yeah, I don't know.
0: I think they're still in the same, total same lane.
2: Yeah.
0: I mean,
2: like a white flaky fish is, for me, tough to discern one cod over, you know, halibut.
0: Well, and there's all kinds of different crabs. You've got Alaskan king crabs, you know, with
2: redfish,
0: big-ass long. Huh? Yeah, redfish, bluefish. But the king crab leg is way different than what we eat
2: sure.
0: here.
2: Sure. Oh, yeah, that I know.
0: Very good, though. Mm-hmm. I mean, just a whole different thing. So if you order and never order Maryland blue crab anything in Kansas or Wisconsin.
2: The other day I went to the grocery store and they were crab cakes were $4.99 each. I was like, why is this so cheap?
0: Yeah, that's I don't want that.
2: I did. I loved it. It was delish.
0: $4.99?
2: Yes. Wonder. It was from like a nice grocery store.
0: Did they spell crab with a K?
2: Robbie kept saying, is it imitation? I'm like, I didn't ask. It said Baltimore crab cake. And then the Baltimore crab was 99 cents something. I looked it up because I was like, did I buy fake stuff?
0: When I stopped out of the wine tavern... Oh, the wine merchant right there at the end of 83. They got crab cakes in their little window. They make sandwiches, great deli. And they're like, the crab cakes are like $12, $14.
2: Dollars. They're $20 at other places that I've been.
0: Yeah.
2: $19.99 for a crab cake.
0: $5, I'd be a little nervous.
2: Well, and I said to her, I said, why is it so cheap? She goes, I don't think this is cheap. And I was like, okay, maybe I'm bougie. It's five felt very affordable to me.
0: A texter said, hey guys, I'm a crabber. And they say this every year. It's either going to be a good year for crabbing and it's not, for a bad year for crabbing and it's good. It depends on where they are. And I would love to know who dove down and counted how many crabs are down there. I don't know, crabber, but you know how they do.
2: Yeah, they must. I mean, listen, I watch not Below Deck, but what's the other one I used to watch? About crabbing.
0: Oh, about crabbing? Oh, you mean like...
2: Deadliest Catch.
0: Yes.
2: And, you know, they could see... They seem to have monitors, like on a computer that's beep-bop-boop-bop.
0: Right, yeah, they've got their fish finder.
2: Yeah, and they'll always call it a honey pot when they find a big load.
0: It's a hell of a crew and a hell of a skipper. But, yeah, man, how about the people? We laughed at them a year or two ago that go out, put their chicken leg in the water.
2: Yeah.
0: Catch one crab at a time.
2: One at a time.
0: Pulling them up solo.
2: Delish.
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0: Kirk and Marianne afternoons.
1: And all

0: It's 98 Rock. I'll tell you something. People dial me, and it's ever so comforting. Saves me from just staring at the wall like I usually do.
1: Yeah.
0: See, I think as a product of getting older, I just can't do the horror movies like I used to. They're so scary.
2: No? I watched 3 from Hell the other night. I got like halfway through it. I'm like, nope, no more.
0: Oh, yeah. 3 from Hell. A Rob Zombie movie, not a Kardashian documentary.
2: Do you remember talking to me last week or the week before?
0: Yes, I remember. I said I'm getting older, not I'm so old that I'm Ben Kenobi reflecting.
3: I've not heard that voice in a long time.
0: Now, wait a minute here. Are you watching horror movies alone?
2: I watched it with my dog.
0: Ah, that is an adorable way to glimpse the realms of darkness. But doesn't watching the scary movies make you all nervous in your day-to-day life?
2: Yeah, when our time's up, our time's up.
0: Oh, well, what if horror movie characters had that approach? Well, I guess that's it for me.

0: 98 Rock. So here's the cool thing. You can actually phone this radio show. Yeah, that rectangle in your pocket that you used to text also makes phone calls. Hello, how's it going? Or if you're phoning from the beyond, how was it going?
1: I'm better now that I'm talking to you, Greg. How the hell are you?
0: I'm better now that your compliment has satiated my ego until it's hungry again, which should be moments away.
1: Good, man. It's a sunshine day. Everybody's smiling today.
0: Oh, wow. Okay. Well, I mean, you know, if we're doing Brady Bunch songs, my only rule is nothing from the variety specials.
2: School's out, grades are in, and the F's. 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

0: It's the Greg B. Harrell Show. So we've talked before on the program about how if you hear a band's song featured in a movie, they were likely paid big bucks for the use of that song. Now, on the high end, the most anyone's getting is about $500,000 for the one-time use in a film. But, I mean, that's major hit songs from generational bands. What if you hear a new song in a movie from a relatively unknown group? What are they making off that? Well, for use in a film, like a popular theatrical release, it starts at about $5,000 for the unknown groups.
1: Ooh, I better write that down. That's a great band name. Unknown Groups.

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We have Smashing Pumpkins tickets for you every hour until 5. Plus, My Chemical Romance tickets around 3:30 when you stream our show for the dirty word of the day. And at 4, what non-sexual thing did you do naked? If I didn't get bitten alive, I'd garden naked. There's not enough bug spray for that to happen. Let's get into all of that tomorrow. Kirk and Marianne, 2 to 7 here on 98 Rock.

0: 98 Rock, I'll tell you something. People call this radio show because positives and negatives attract. I am, of course, the negative. What's your dream job?
1: A lawyer.
0: A lawyer? Woo! That's a top shelf job right there. What's making you want to be a lawyer?
1: I don't know. I just want to lawyer for a living.
0: You want to lawyer for a living?
1: Yeah.
0: Okay. I guess. A lawyer lawyers.
1: Yep.
0: A plumber plums.
1: I know.
0: Accountants ach.
1: Yeah.

0: It's the Greg B. Harrell Show. Reach out on the socials at Greg B. Harrell on most of it. If it's not that, it's at Greg B. Harrell Show. How many hours did the lyricist of the Itsy Bitsy Spider monitor that situation?
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18: Thursday morning, our conversation with the Smashing Pumpkins' Billy Corgan at 9:15. 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